Sailing to Paradise, Pablo Cruz getting us started on this week's edition of Give Me Back My 70s. Hello there, I am Jim Pemberton. Okay, let's try this again. You may remember, if you were listening last week, that we attempted to do an all Yacht Rock special on the program, and we got about halfway through the show, and Comcast Internet decided to take a powder, and apparently it was a nationwide outage, and so I was not able to complete the show. And so, that being the case, since we weren't able to finish it last week, we thought we'd just start it over and do a whole new Yacht Rock special this week. So that's what we're going to do. All Yacht Rock tunes from the 70s and early 80s. And if there is something from the Yacht Rock canon that you would like to hear, let me know via the following methods. You can request me on the request line, which is 877-331-8580 in the United States and Canada. Again, that's 877-331-8580. In the UK, it's toll-free for you at 0808-271-1016. 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And if Comcast stays up and running and we have no breakups or flameouts or anything, we will bring you just nothing but a bunch of smooth-sailing Yacht Rock tunes, including one of the smoothest sailing of the bunch. It is Sailing from Christopher Cross on Give Me Back My 70s.

By request for Natalie in Wisconsin, the Little River Band, Cool Change on our All Yacht Rock special from Give Me Back My 70s. The first three songs you've heard tonight are double yacht because they have not only the mellow yacht rock laid-back sound, but they all three had something to do with sailing. Kind of nifty, isn't it? Here's Michael Johnson.

0: portion of the show is being brought to you by Ed's Bargain Flea Market, featuring the largest selection of low-priced fleas this side of the Indian Ocean. Remember our motto, if you've got the scratch, we've got the flea.
1: A Friday double feature, Lucan raised by wolves, captured by man. Lucan, man, wolf, or both. Then, a house possessed by the spirit of a madman. Occult subject matter, parental discretion is advised. The Legend of Hell House, right after Lucan.

quite possibly the most popular yacht rock song of all time, the Doobie Brothers' What a Fool Believe, the 12-inch disco mix from 1979, on the Give Me Back My 70s Yacht Rock Special Take 2. Something a bit lesser known now from Valentine, So Sad to Break Up.

Coming up next time, Dr. Hook on our Yacht Rock Special 2.0, necessitated by the early abortive effort last week, where the internet crapped out and couldn't do anything about it, didn't come back for a couple hours, and it was too late to restart the show, so we just decided, okay, we'll just do a hopefully full-on, untechnically difficulty-ridden show. That was worded awfully, but so you get the picture anyway. It's all Yacht Rock tonight on the Give Me Back My 70s Show. Brother Boss Skaggs now.

Yipper Dapper, this is where we play a virtual 45 RPM record from the 70s. Both sides of it, the A side, usually the hit, and the B side, usually not a hit. And the one that I've picked out for today is appropriate because it is probably the very first yacht rock hit. Yacht rock music is kind of roughly considered mid to late 70s through early to mid 80s. But really, the first big yacht rock hit happened in 1972. And the man most responsible for that hit is celebrating a birthday today. He is 78 years old. His name is Elliot Lurie. Got to meet him a couple years ago on the 70s cruise. He's still out there and still touring and all that with other yacht rock bands and that sort of thing. He is the founding member and lead vocalist of the band Looking Glass. And of course, Looking Glass had a big number one hit in 1972, went to number one here in the States on both the Billboard and Cashbox charts. And it is the subject of our A-side, B-side feature this week. The first yacht rock hit. It is Brandy, You're a Fine Girl on Give Me Back My 70s.

has stood up very well to the test of time. That still sounds really good. Brandy, you're a fine girl, looking glass. The A-side of our A-side, B-side feature this week on Give Me Back My 70s. Flop that record over to the B and you get this one. It's called One by One.

One by one, Looking Glass, the B-side of Brandy, You're a Fine Girl on our A-side, B-side segment from the Give Me Back My 70s show on our All Yacht Rock feature. Now, just for the fun of it, let's do this. Let's play the single that Looking Glass released before Brandy, You're a Fine Girl. They did release a single ahead of that. They released a couple of singles afterwards. The only other top 40 hit they had on the pop chart was, of course, the follow-up Jimmy Loves Marianne in 1973. But prior to Brandy, there was a single that was released by the Looking Glass that did not make the Billboard top 40 on the pop chart anyway. However, it did make it to number 37 on the Adult Contemporary chart. So if you were listening to a soft rock or a full service station, you might have heard this one. And it also did make it to number 75 on the Cashbox chart, but it did not make the Billboard Hot 100 as far as the pop charts are concerned. So here you go, a long-lost single from Looking Glass from 72. This is Golden Rainbow on Give Me Back My 70s.

A little same title, different song action. Two songs called Golden Rainbow, the first one from Looking Glass. Then Seals and Crofts and an album track from the I'll Play For You album on our All Yacht Rock special from Give Me Back My 70s. You're Steely Dan by request. It's Peg from Asia.

It's our Yacht Rock Special 2.0. We got shut down early last week due to technical problems with Comcast Internet, but so far the Internet is playing nicely, so hopefully everything will just continue as it should right here on WQNADB Springfield, WTNDLP Macomb, KAKX Mendocino, WGCCLP Geneva, ACB Media 4, TheRideRadio.net, RFD, and Stereo Gold, WGLD Internet Radio. I am Jim Pemberton. Your Yacht Rock requests are welcome. If there's something of the Yacht Rock canon you'd like to hear from the 70s or early 80s, I want to know. So get a hold of me on the telephone, toll free from the United States and Canada, 877-331-8580. Again, 877-331-8580. 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And now, Queen. And you're scratching your head going, what? Queen's not a Yacht Rock band. Well, right. For the most part, they're not. But there is one song that definitely fits in to the Yacht Rock thing. And you hear it on quite a few Yacht Rock playlists since it's kind of been rediscovered as an album track from the Hot Space album. This doesn't sound like any other Queen song you've ever heard. This is Cool Cat on Give Me Back My 70s.

0: By request, theme from the greatest American hero, Joey Scarberry, on our All Yacht Rock Special 2.0 on Give Me Back My 70s. That's the only major hit that Joey Scarberry ever had. He did put out a single in, I believe, 1973 that didn't go anywhere called Mixed Up Guy, which I think I may have played a time or two on the show. And then there was a follow-up single to Believe It or Not, which did not quite make the top 40, although I did hear it on a radio station called Y103 in Decatur, Illinois, called When She Dances, which maybe someday I'll toss in. Now, Jake from WGCC poses an interesting question that I thought I'd try to answer on the air. He says, basically, what elements does a song have to possess to be considered yacht rock as opposed to just soft rock? And admittedly, that kind of depends on who you ask, because if you listen to yacht rock radio stations, whether it be, say, the Sirius XM one or the syndicated format that you can hear online called The Harbor, or any number of other things, you get kind of a different set of songs sometimes. And sometimes there are songs that some of us would say are not yacht rock that work their way into yacht rock playlists. But in general, at least as I see it, in general, to be considered yacht rock, it has to have very smooth production. Very good, for example, like the harmonized guitars you heard on that particular record, like guys like Jay Graydon would play, a little bit soulful. If it's a little jazzy, that definitely fits in. But generally something that's very smooth, finely crafted, well put together. A lot of times you hear on yacht rock stations kind of folky, folk rock type stuff. That's not really yacht rock, though. For example, just to give you an example of what I'm talking about, a song like Amy from the Pure Prairie League is not yacht rock. That's really a country rock song, although the Sirius XM channel, last I listened to it, which admittedly hasn't been in a while, actually does play that song, which kind of tells you that they don't really understand the yacht rock genre. But that doesn't really fit in as yacht rock, but this Pure Prairie League song absolutely is yacht rock, with Vince Gill on lead vocal. Here's Let Me Love You Tonight on Give Me Back My 70s.
1: Don't you

That's definitely Yacht Rock from the Pure Prairie League. That is Let Me Love You Tonight on Give Me Back My 70s. To further kind of explain what elements a song would have to constitute Yacht Rock. One thing, you know, besides the smooth production that I mentioned earlier, would be kind of the era. The Yacht Rock era is roughly considered kind of mid to late 70s to mid to late 80s. Another thing that figures in is the musicians who are involved. For example, in many cases, if any of the musicians from Toto, from that particular collective, are involved, it also kind of adds to the Yacht Rock scale. And in fact, Steve Lukather has said himself that basically the thing to remember is that most of the Yacht Rock tunes that were big hits, at least one of the Toto guys is playing on it, because in addition to being Toto, they were backing musicians for just about everybody. I mean, I think Jeff Porcaro was probably, you know, the most recorded drummer in all of pop music history because he played on so many sessions. But yeah, if the Toto crew was involved in it, if the Doobie Brothers crew was involved in it, if Michael McDonald's voice is on it, if he's singing backup on it, most likely it's a Yacht Rock thing. Some of the other musicians that played on a lot of the Yacht Rock things, Leland Sklar, Dean Parks, of course, the Steely Dan guys, Jeff Skunk Baxter, that kind of thing. And another thing that kind of figures in is if it is a song that is about kind of the sailing lifestyle or sailing the sea, that kind of thing. A song like, say, Marina Del Rey by Mark Jordan, which maybe I'll play in a little while. What else would be like that Sailing to Paradise I played by Pablo Cruz, or Cool Change, Little River Band. That's, I think, why a lot of people think that Jimmy Buffett is a yacht rock artist. He isn't. He's really, really what would be considered trop rock, but it's kind of a close cousin, and I've never heard anybody complain because a Jimmy Buffett record got played on a yacht rock station. So that's basically it, at least as I see it. There are people who would have differing opinions and would say that certain songs fit in with yacht rock that I don't think do, but at the end of the day, it's all great music, so can't complain about that. Now, I played last hour on the A-side, B-side feature what would be considered probably the very first yacht rock hit, because it's got the sound and it's got the subject matter. Of course, Brandy, You're a Fine Girl by Looking Glass. I'm going to play now what is mostly agreed upon as the final yacht rock hit. This is from 1986, which is way further into the 80s than I normally go, but I'm going to play it in this instance just to end the story, so to speak. This is Michael McDonald and Sweet Freedom, pretty much the last of the Yacht Rock era on Give Me Back My 70s on our all Yacht Rock special. Thanks for tuning in.

By request, Real Love from the Doobie Brothers from the One Step Closer album on Give Me Back My 70s. Now see, there you go. The Doobie Brothers kind of in two camps at once. Kind of the early boogie band kind of stuff with Tom Johnston on the lead vocal. Not yacht rock. It's good, but it's not yacht rock. But the Michael McDonald stuff that Ted Templeman was producing with Jeff Skunk Baxter on guitar and Pat Simmons and all that stuff, absolutely yacht rock. Some of the most yacht of the yacht rock canon, as a matter of fact. Let's do something now that would be considered yacht rock, or I've also heard it referred to as marina rock. And if you listen to the very popular syndicated radio show called Yacht Rock Radio, which is hosted by a good friend of mine, Captain Adam Ritz, and in fact, our very own WQNA was the very first affiliate of Yacht Rock Radio. I'll tell you that story sometime. But anyway, he always does a feature called the Yacht Rock Song of the Week, and what Yacht Rock is a song that isn't quite yacht rock either. It doesn't quite have the sound, or it's from the wrong era, but it's still smooth, and it's a song that would sound really good if you stuck it in between a couple of yacht rock tunes, so it wouldn't be that far out of place on a yacht rock playlist. And this particular song definitely fits that mold, especially because the subject matter is right on, even if the sound kind of isn't. It's the Beach Boys. Here is Sail On Sailor on Give Me Back My 70s on our All Yacht Rock special.

0: Leaves. This portion of the show is being brought to you by Ed's all-new decaffeinated shampoo, the only shampoo that is guaranteed not to keep your hair awake at night.
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By request, England Dan Seals and John Ford Coley, and we'll never have to say goodbye again on our All Yacht Rock special from Give Me Back My 70s. Now, I'm going to break my own rule here. I don't generally play more than one version of a song back to back, just because in general, I don't think that's good radio. There are people who disagree with me on that one, and that's fine. They're welcome to their opinion, but it's not something that I like to do. But in this case, I'm going to, just for fun. I thought you might like to hear that particular song from the guy who wrote it. This is the original version. It wasn't a hit, but the original version of the song you just heard, We'll Never Have to Say Goodbye Again, by Jeffrey Commoner, a rarity on the Give Me Back My 70s show.

The original version of We'll Never Have to Say Goodbye Again by the guy who wrote it, Jeffrey Commoner, on our All Yacht Rock special from Give Me Back My 70s. There is another version that came out by a duo called Deerdorf and Joseph, who were the opening act for Seals and Crofts back in the 70s on tour with them. In fact, it's kind of an interesting story. Seals and Crofts were extremely loyal to Deerdorf and Joseph, and what I mean by that is one of the members of Deerdorf and Joseph, Danny Deerdorf, was afflicted with, was it cerebral palsy? No, I don't think it was. I believe it was polio. So he was pretty badly disfigured, you know, so you could see it. But of course, you know, he could, you know, function like a normal human being and a talented performer and a very wise man and that kind of thing. Well, what would sometimes happen is that the bands would come into a particular city and get ready to do the sound check and stuff. And the promoters would completely freak out. They would see Danny Deerdorf and, you know, his disfigured body and going, oh my God, we can't, you know, we're not having that. We can't put that guy on stage. That's ridiculous. The audience, you know, they won't be able to handle it. And Seals and Crofts always were like, oh no, if they don't play, we don't play. And they stuck to it. And I think that's wonderful. So Deerdorf and Joseph did a version of the song you just heard, We'll Never Have to Say Goodbye Again. I'm not going to play it tonight. I mean, three versions of the same song would be too much. But I am going to play another cover that Deerdorf and Joseph did. This is a song you'll know by Bob Welch, a yacht rock classic in and of its own right, Sentimental Lady. But I'm going to play the Deerdorf and Joseph version of it because I think it's better. As good as the Bob Welch version is, I love this one even more. Sentimental Lady, Deerdorf and Joseph on Give Me Back My 70s.

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1: Radio. Now, Elton John is not really what you'd consider a yacht rock artist, although there are some songs in his canon that really could kind of be considered yacht rock or marina rock, in that they're not quite yacht, but they wouldn't sound that far out of place on a yacht rock playlist. A song like Daniel or maybe Don't Let the Sun Go Down on Me, you know, that kind of thing. Here is an album cut that is about as close to yacht rock as Elton ever got. This is from the album A Single Man out of 1978. It's Shooting Star, the Elton album cut of the week on Give Me Back My 70s.

Title track from the Breaking Away album from Al Jarreau, and before that, by request, the big hit from that album, We're In This Love Together, with that masterful Jay Graydon production touch. Excellent stuff. It's our All Yacht Rock special on the Give Me Back My 70s program. Got a request for this one. It's Kenny Loggins with his first hit single from 1977. Wasn't a huge hit, but it was a good sign of things to come for Kenny, and now he is one of the top artists in the yacht rock genre. This is from the Celebrate Me Home album, I Believe in Love, on Give Me Back My 70s.

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1: Andrew Gold, Lonely Boy on the Give Me Back My 70s show. All Yacht Rock this evening. Hope you're enjoying what you're hearing. Let's take care of a request now. This is one of the early Yacht Rock tunes from Carly Simon, and I'm going to play the rare quadraphonic version of the song, which is very interesting, not only because it sounds kind of different, because it's a quad mix, in this case mixed down to stereo, but there's there's an error in this song. In the recording process for You're So Vain, Carly Simon, toward the end of the song, missed a note. She was aiming for a high C, and she kind of missed it. Which, okay, that happens. That's not a big deal, really. So they just edited it out of the standard stereo version that you always hear on the radio. But apparently, when they were putting the quadraphonic version out, they forgot to do that. And so that blooper is still in this record. So here's the quadraphonic version with Carly Simon's bum note on You're So Vain by request on Give Me Back My 70s.

Hey, go, Carla. Your request from Michael Johnson, Bluer Than Blue, on the Give Me Back My 70s show. Carla chimes in on kind of the difficulty in defining what is yacht rock and what isn't. I mean, she says, I don't see why Sail and Sailor by the Beach Boys isn't considered yacht rock, because it's, you know, it's got the subject matter and the music is very sweet and smooth. Well, yeah, it is kind of hard to explain a little bit. I tried my best, but in a sense, it's kind of in the ear of the listener, essentially. I mean, there are, if you poke around on different online communities, like, for example, the Yacht Rock Radio Facebook group and all that, there's always some kind of song that's being debated. Is it yacht rock? Is it nyacht rock? For example, this particular song, this is a song that a lot of people will tell you is not yacht rock. I disagree entirely. I say this absolutely is yacht rock. Not all of this guy's music is yacht rock, but this one so is. It's Dan Fogelberg, Heart Hotels, from the Phoenix album on Give Me Back My 70s. Well, there's two

0: This portion of the show is being brought to you by Ed's all-new semi-buffered aspirin substitute, the slower-acting, less effective painkiller that 4 out of 10 doctors say they might recommend if they were sure their malpractice insurance premiums were fully paid.
1: We will return with the conclusion of Torah, Torah, Torah.
2: Does the president get the kind of Secret Service protection he needs? Some answers from the former head of the White House Secret Service detail. Join Morley Safer and me and our new colleague Dan Rather when 60 Minutes returns at a new time.
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Glad you requested that one. That's probably my favorite Kenny Loggins tune. Keep the Fire, title track from that album on our All Yacht Rock special from Give Me Back My 70s. 1978, the year for this one. This was not a big hit in the United States. Only made it to number 67 on the Billboard Hot 100 charts, but it made it to number 5 in the UK. Here is Andrew Gold by request. Never Let Her Slip Away.

Good record. Andrew Gold never let her slip away by request on Give Me Back My 70s. According to Wikipedia, Freddie Mercury sings backing vocals on that song. I don't know how true that is. It doesn't sound like Freddie to me, but I guess it's possible. I don't have liner notes to look it up. I've got the album, but obviously I don't really know for sure. But that's a possibility that Freddie is on that particular record. Now, let me play the B-side of that particular single. Oh, do I love this song. I adore this song. This is one that I kind of discovered late. Some years back, I was just playing a bunch of old 45s and flipped that one over and played the B-side, and I thought, hold it, how did I miss this? This is incredible. I think this could have been a hit in and of itself. As I've always said on the A-side, B-side thing, sometimes the B-side is as good as or better than the A-side, and this is definitely a great one. This is Genevieve, the late, great Andrew Gold on our Yacht Rock special from Give Me Back My 70s.

is one you don't hear on the radio anymore. Rupert Holmes from his masterful album Partners in Crime, the album that made him a household word back in 1979. Third single from that album, Answering Machine, on the Give Me Back My 70s All Yacht Rock special. Got a request for this one from Dionne Warwick's Friends in Love album. This is one of my favorites, and it features, again, that masterful Jay Graydon production. Everything that he touches is smooth and good. This is a tune called For You by request on the Give Me Back My 70s Yacht Rock Show.

By request, I'll Be Over You from Toto, a song we don't normally play on Give Me Back My 70s because it's from 1986 and that's further than I usually go, but it fits in with the Yacht Rock special. It is most definitely yacht. I mean, obviously, it's a Toto record, and you've got the bonus of having Michael McDonald on backing vocals, so that's about as yacht as it comes, one of the later Yacht Rock hits. One of the things that does my heart good, being an admitted uber fan of Yacht Rock, is that Yacht Rock does not seem to be flagging in popularity. I wasn't really sure how that was going to happen because, you know, this is music that a lot of us have been listening to before Yacht Rock really became a thing with the whole YouTube series and, you know, the creation of the Yacht Rock scale and all of that. You know, it's, you know, Sirius XM kind of put on a part-time channel of Yacht Rock that was on kind of every once in a while. I think it's full-time now. But it hasn't flagged. In fact, it's kind of becoming a mainstream commercial radio format now. It's actually kind of starting to increase a little bit. I know there is a station in Key West, Florida. I believe it's Key 93.7 that's gone all Yacht Rock. There's a station in Omaha, Yacht Rock 1180 on AM that's doing it. There's a station out of Arizona called Mellow Mountain Radio that's been doing a Yacht Rock format for a few years now. And there's a few other ones. I found recently a station out in the Carolinas calling itself The Captain, which is a commercial FM radio station. There's a company that I've forgotten the name of that's doing a syndicated format to radio stations called The Harbor, if they want to go all Yacht Rock with that. So it's working out. You know, it isn't like a radio format like Smooth Jazz, which was real big in the 90s until it wasn't. And when it died hard. Smooth Jazz was popular, and then it wasn't, and a lot of Smooth Jazz stations, most of them, in fact, ended up having to flip to something else. There are still a few that are sort of on the edge of Smooth Jazz, but they don't really call it that anymore. Kind of the same thing with Jammin' Oldies. That was kind of the format of the month for a little while in, like, the late 80s, early 90s, and that didn't last too terribly long, but the Yacht Rock thing has spawned quite a few subgenres, as a matter of fact. There's a Yacht Soul channel now on Sirius XM. There's a Yacht Country channel on Sirius XM, of all things. It's actually pretty good. And there is what you call Yachtsco, which is, you know, as you would suggest or would guess from the name, kind of a yacht form of disco. And that is something that is actually being done, for example, on a radio station online called Yacht Rock Miami that I love. They have a Yachtsco show every weekend. And this is one of the records that would definitely be considered Yachtsco, both disco and yacht rock. It is Seals and Crofts from 78. Here's You're the Love on Give Me Back My 70s.

Jimmy and Dash, You're the Love on the Give Me Back My 70s Yacht Rock Special. Another kind of subgenre of yacht rock is Christian yacht rock. There's a lot of stuff from the 70s and 80s that fits into that, including this particular record. This is Chris Christian with Jerry Beckley from America doing backing vocals. It's Day Like Today on Give Me Back My 70s.

Well, as far as Give Me Back My 70s is concerned for this week, it is over, unfortunately. Hope you enjoyed our Yacht Rock special. Now, on most of our affiliates, we're going to keep playing 2 more hours of Yacht Rock on the after show on KAKX. Stay tuned for The Hermit with Rockin' in the Days of Confusion. 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And I'm going to close out our Yacht Rock special, at least for the Give Me Back My 70s portion, with something very cool from Jay Graydon.

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By request, that is a cover of an Earth, Wind, and Fire tune done by J.P. Morgan. Yes, that J.P. Morgan from the old Gong Show. That is Can't Hide Love on the Give Me Back My 70s After Show. I am Jim Pemberton, and we're continuing our theme with nothing but yacht rock. 2 hours of yacht rock or West Coast music, if you like. And we continue with another request. Here's Nicolette Larson, A Lot of Love, from the pen of Neil Young.

By request, Arthur's theme, The Best That You Can Do, Christopher Cross, before that, Never Be the Same, from his first album, on the After Show, continuing with our Yacht Rock special this evening. Let's do something from Kenny Loggins and Jim Messina from Sittin' In. Here's House at Pooh Corner.

My Request for Audrey, Dan Fogelberg with Glenn Frey on backing vocals. That's Hard to Say on the Yacht Rock edition of The After Show, which continues with Mr. Donald Fagen and the title track from the Nightfly album.

As the guitarist they call Captain Fingers, Lee Ritenour from the Rit album, Is It You? Featuring Bill Champlin and Eric Tagg on the vocals as we play more yacht rock and West Coast music on the after show. Let's do some Ambrosia now from Life Beyond LA. Here's Dancing by Myself.

One of the newer bands that's keeping the West Coast sound alive, that's Super DB and Open Line to Me from a few years back here on The After Show. Let's do this one from Al Stewart and his 24 Carats album. It's Midnight Rocks.

bringing us to the end of that hour, Jim Photoglow and Fool in Love with You on an all Yacht Rock and West Coast edition of The After Show, following our Yacht Rock Give Me Back My 70s special on WQNADB Springfield, WTNDLP Macomb, ACB Media 4, WGLD Stereo Gold Internet Radio, and RFD. One more hour to go, and we begin that hour with Sneaker. Here's More Than Just the Two of Us.

From 1979 and the Long Run album, that's music from the Eagles, I Can't Tell You Why, as we continue on with Yacht Rock and West Coast music on the after show, to the album On Your Every Word from 1983, Amy Holland with David Pack of Ambrosia. Here's I Still Run to You on the after show.

aren't you married? The husband you expected him to be. Has the war created new problems for you in your marriage?

From 2010, the band is State Cows, Lost in a Mind Game. They've got the Steely Dan sound, that's for sure. On the After Show with Jim Pemberton to 1993 now and the album Airplay for the Planet, here's Jake Radin. This is Roxanne.

From the album Friday, Monkey House and the Jazz Life, with Manhattan Transfer singing the chorus on the after show with Jim Pemberton. Speaking of Manhattan Transfer, let's hear them now from the Mecca for Moderns album. Here's Smile Again.

Michael Johnson, When You Come Home on the After Show. Let's do a thing from the Chicago 16 album for Chicago. This is What Can I Say?

That's Starbuck, The Lady Can Dance, on the after show with an instrumental now from the Doobie Brothers and the One Step Closer album. Here's South Bay Strut.

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1: Now, see, I don't care about what you did down in Washington. 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And the first thing you've got to do is say the call letters properly. Okay? Now, I'm going to teach you how to sing. All right? And, you know, I hope you can get them. Because, see, you don't have a real good voice like I'm as Captain Frank and nothing. 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
1: Hello, everybody, and welcome to yet another edition of the Danny Mac Rant right here on RFD LG 73 and all our other fine affiliates. Yeah! Today is Tuesday, August 14th, 2012. Here we are, already into the middle of August. Man, this month is flying by. But don't they all? You blink and you miss a decade, like I always say. All right. Lots to talk about tonight. Lots of chat going on here. Trying to keep up. My apologies to everyone in the AM1670.org chat room. I'm working my way there right now. Over there, Dewberry Jam Community Radio, AM1670.org. If you're there, please be patient. I will be there in just a moment. We're trying to tie up some loose ends here. That's usual for me to try and accomplish too much at one time. Yeah. How do they say it? Spread myself too thin? Huh. Okay, well, I'm there, so we're all good. Alright. So we're running a little bit behind, I guess, in some respects, but we'll be alright. Yes, this show is completely and totally interactive via the Internet Relay Chat. 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And there's more. You know, it's more like, ooh, yeah. You can still join us via the chat at am1670.org. Click on chat, pick a name. You don't have to be logged in, but you can pick a name. And you can come on in the chat. We are there waiting for you. We're all over the place. That's exactly what we do. Phil nails it on the head. Mr. Mac has so many IRCs to be in these days. He's everywhere at once. I'm everywhere but nowhere. Yeah. I'm all over the place. Yeah. We're all over the place. That's right, Kurt. Yeah, it's typical. We like to keep in touch with a lot of people through different chats and different places. We're all over the place, yeah. I've said that 10 times already. It's time to move on. I guess we're going at a less than breakneck pace tonight. Started off the show with Billy Squire and Nobody Knows, a tribute to John Lennon, apparently, from the Don't Say No album. Great stuff. A forgotten treasure. An unforgotten treasure. Everybody knows this is nowhere. Yeah, to quote Neil Young, right? Yes, I'm very aware of that one. Yeah, maybe we'll get some Neil Young in there. And before I forget, happy birthday to the one and only Dew. That's right, Dew from Dewberry Jam Community Radio. Today is his birthday, and as in tribute, we will be playing some stuff I think he'll like. He can't be here. He's on the road right now for a special birthday celebration. But if you are listening right now, Dew, we're waving a hand at you right here.
0: What's up, Dew?
1: Arthur saying yo. As if you haven't already, please wish Dew a happy birthday. All right, 13 minutes after the hour here. Yeah. I like this one. Phil says, it's time the world recognizes Mr. Mac's efforts and rebrands IRC to DMRC, Danny Mac Relay Chat. And Big Fry says, Arthur should have a room. ARC, Arthur Relay Chat. Yeah, we should get him on here. and we get a request from Radio 153 and Pound Radio DJ. Hi, could you please play the LIT package from Real World jingle demos? I haven't played a jingle demo on the radio ever. I don't think I've ever done that. I don't think so. And I don't know if I have that handy. But if I do, maybe we could slide it in there. Perhaps. That would be... I always like to throw in something unique like that in the second hour. Something that makes people go, wow, what is he playing? And they just sit there and listen and they're awestruck because it's not something you would hear on commercial radio. At least not in that form, anyway. Jingles you would hear on commercial radio, but you wouldn't hear an entire package demo on the radio. Because people would tune out and say, wow, what is this? I don't like this. But the radio geeks would stay tuned, though. See, if they had a radio station devoted just to radio geeks, I think that would be fun. That would be a commercial radio station just devoted to radio geeks. Well, there was an internet station years ago, and I think it's still on the air, BNet Radio, Broadcast Net, that was aimed at radio professionals. And that was going on around the time that I was working in professional radio, commercial radio, whatever you call it. And they would have these little reports at the top of the hour and play cool jingles. And that was about it, really. But to have something that's geared directly at people who work in the business would be fun. That'd be a lot of fun. Notice I'm talking up this ramp, blah, blah, blah, blah, blah. This series jingle, blah, blah, blah. You know, all that stuff. Things that... We're pulling back the curtain. I think that'd be pretty cool. I'd love to get involved with something like that. And I know a lot of people who would be definitely willing to get involved with it, too. They all dig it. They would all dig it. Got lots of material here. Lots of jingles and air checks and imaging demos. Just lots of stuff laying around here that could stand to be played and used and utilized. Ah, wow. Okay, moving on. Then, yeah, wow.
0: Did I blow your eardrums out? Sorry.
1: No, actually, that wasn't that loud, Art. It was moderately loud, but it wasn't so bad that I wanted to throw my cans across the room.
0: Wow, it was loud on my end. I don't know why it was so loud for me.
1: Well, you're plugged into a different output. So maybe your level's up a little high in your cans. Maybe you want to check that out. Over here, we're fine, so don't worry.
0: It's all good, right?
1: Yeah, it's all good. All right. It's all good. All right, in the news. Robots played this past Friday at Rother's Pub in LaPorte, Indiana, inside the Best Western Plus Hotel. What a great gig, man. We had a blast. Everybody there was wonderful. They were nice. Our levels were pretty good. And there was lots of dancing. It turns out there were 3 wedding parties in the hotel. So we had a built-in crowd. But even then, you know, I wouldn't see a lot of our fans traveling 55 miles, I do believe, 53 to 55 miles to LaPorte just to come see us. We're not like we're the Grateful Dead or anything. We put on a great show, but I wouldn't expect them to follow us way up in northern Indiana, especially at $4 a gallon, right? But we did have a blast. We had a great time, a wonderful time. The staff was excellent, and It was very, very, very cool. Met a few fellow musicians, and you always know because they come sit closer to watch you They're always the ones that want to see what's going on. And then you meet them on the breaks. And next thing you know, you got friends. You got friends handing you business cards. I'm a business manager, a band manager. I'd love to book you guys, blah, blah, blah. Yeah, Mr. 10%. You know, had a few in them, but hey, I appreciate the sentiment, right? And we had a great time. And we will be back there soon. If you're in the area, come check it out. Ruthers Pub. It's on, 444 Pine Lake Avenue in LaPorte. It's right there on Pine Lake. Nice place. I believe it used to be a Holiday Inn. I do believe. Yeah. And the jam night is still going on. Bottoms up. We were there this past Thursday, and we will be there this Thursday as well. Coming up, Jeremy, and I don't know who's playing drums. It might be Chris Karp. It might be Bill Romer. Or whoever Jeremy gets. Regardless, it's a good time. And last week we thought it was going to rain. It did, but it wasn't so bad that we couldn't play outside. We played on the party deck, and nothing got wet, so we still had a great time. Lots of great players came out. Always a great time. The fun starts at 8 o'clock and goes on till midnight. So come on out if you're listening. Joe and Doc, I'd love to see you. Captain Kirk, all you guys, my clan, come on out. Have a great time. You know you will. Yeah, lots of fun. Yeah, Goodfellas. Sunday night, went up there, jammed with some buddies of mine. And there's no video this time, but then no, there's a lot of audio out there. I'd love to hear it. I'm just kind of getting out there and networking and jamming and a good time. And there's another band that the drummer gave me his card and said, we're looking for a bass player. you know, and here I go. I'm going to be the hired gun, you know. I still have my one main band, but I've always got room for extra projects and irons in the fire. In fact, it's important to have that. Very important to have that. Radio 153 asks me if you've ever heard of Real World. Real World Productions. Oh, yeah. Absolutely. I believe they're based out of Seattle, or at least they were. Yeah, I have some sad news here. I did hear about this. This comes from Yahoo TV. Welcome back, Connors Horseshack. Ron Palillo dies. Ron Palillo, the class clown from Welcome Back, Kotter, has died. The actor best known as Arnold Horseshack from the 1970 sitcom was 63. TMZ reports the cause of death was a heart attack. According to TMZ, the actor was having difficulty early in the morning. His longtime partner, Joseph Graham, a retired actor, called 911. The star was rushed to Palm Beach Gardens Medical Center by ambulance, where he was pronounced dead. Palillo was best known for his role as a sweat hog at the Remedial High School in the comedy. The University of Connecticut grad spent the last 3 years of his life teaching acting at the charter school G-Star Academy. The site Gossip Extra notes that Palillo moved to the gated community of Mirasol when he started teaching at the West Palm Beach Charter School for students interested in TV and movies. The site adds that the star fell in love with the area after he performed in a play. Yeah. Oh, there's more. Palillo struck up a friendship with the charter school G-Star founder Greg Hoffner and eventually taught there. Hoffner noted the star had suffered from whooping cough and his health wasn't the greatest, he recalled. He was a fantastic teacher. The kids adored him. They'd find old recordings of Welcome Back, Kotter and watch Ron. The kids are coming back to school next week. They're going to be crushed. The sitcom that aired originally on ABC starred a group of remedial students, including John Travolta, who weren't the brightest class, but certainly the funniest. Palillo played Arnold Dingfelder Horseshack, best known for calling out, "Oh, oh, oh," in class. Rest in peace, Ron. He also had post-counter roles in Laverne and Shirley, voiced the animated Disney show Darkwing Duck, and made many appearances on hit TV shows from The A-Team to The Love Boat. Wow. 63, heart attack. Man. Who doesn't remember that show? Well, I know there are, but most people my age and older would remember that show. Thank you for posting that, Big Fry. Man. Ooh, here we go. Kurt says, I mixed the LNO house band in LaPorte. Indiana does have some good places. No, I haven't. I don't think I've been to New Harmony. And he says, one of the bands I worked for gave me a band t-shirt that said Captain Kurt. I used a space echo. There you go. Pun intended, folks. Yes. Yeah. Radio 153 says, oh, wow, rest in peace to him and his family. And I've never seen The Love Boat. Well, it's a situation comedy based on an ocean liner, and it was a big hit. It always had special guest stars, famous people that would be on the show, and they would be part of this. It was like a soap opera, but comedy. That's the best way I can describe it. And there were a few stalwart characters, namely Isaac the bartender and Gopher, who was a ship's mate, and Julie the cruise director, and blah, blah, blah. Oh, and Captain Stubing, whose name I thought was Captain Stupid for the longest time. And there were more, but I can't remember them all. It was so many years ago, back in the 70s. Little kid. I was a little guy. Time flies when you're having fun, right? Okay, moving on then. The Robots will be at Blue 82 this Friday in St. John. It's the old Bar Louie right there on the Boulevard, Route 41, whatever you want to call it. Starts at 10, goes till 2. Come on out, we'd love to see you. Have a great time. It's all about having a great time and feeling good. Yeah, Big Fry says they don't have TV shows like that anymore. That's true, they don't. There are some good TV shows out there, but they are not like they used to be. Hence why I won't watch TV much, and I will not pay for television. Yeah, I will not pay for TV. I have to say no. Kurt throws up a link about New Harmony, Indiana. It's down by the river. An experimental community in the late 1800s. Historical site. I've heard of it, but I've never been there. At least not intentionally been there. I might have been through there, perhaps, but I've never been in it. As I've seen it listed. I believe like in one of the Indiana Auto and RV, you know, the free publications where you can sell your car, or your truck, or your tractor, or whatever it is that you have. Radio 153 says, interesting. May I remind you that I also sing in a band as well? We perform some classic hits such as Shout, It's Not Unusual, etc. Kind of interesting. Yeah. Yeah, we have lots of musicians that are tuned in to listen to the show and interact. Lots of people. They come out of the woodwork. Welcome. Radio 153 in Pound Radio DJ. Phil in Pound LG73 says, Horse Shack dead. Harsh. Dude was only 63. Yeah, too young, man. Way too young. Too young to go. Heartbreaking. Heart attacks, man. It's heart disease. They say it's on the rise, and I can't help but believe it. With all this crap food that we eat, and we don't exercise, and... Well, I've been trying. I got out on the bike today and rode a very short ride due to time constraints. Rode from Crown Point to Cherville and back. I don't know, probably 45-minute ride at the most. So I'm doing my part. I'm trying to anyway. I'm trying to stay on the bike and stay in shape. Oh, sometimes I get held back and by things happening, and but I'm trying. WTF weather. Tonight, partly cloudy, low of 59. Tomorrow, partly cloudy and a high of 84. Tomorrow night, partly cloudy, low of 64. Thursday, chance of thunderstorms, high of 84. And Thursday night, a low of 57. Friday, chance of rain, high of 68, a low of 48. And right now, it is 77.2 at Stillwater. Feels like 79. Yeah, the humidity was kind of high. I didn't notice that until I started riding. We got further down the trail and actually started breaking out in a sweat. It was maybe 80 degrees at the most, but it felt warmer. Like, wow, there is a lot of humidity in the air. You could just feel it. It wasn't unbearable, but it was enough that you knew it was there. It wasn't like 100 degrees where you're, I can't breathe, you know. But it was nice to break out in a sweat, and I really took my time riding. I didn't rush anything today. I took my time. No hurries, no worries. Some people on the trail do, though. They ride like they're Lance Armstrong, and they're in a hurry to get nowhere, and they don't signal other people that they're coming up to you. You know, hey, I'm coming up on your left or coming up on your right. They just assume you know that they're there, and they zoom by. And I gotta admit, that does annoy me. But safety concerns, you know, what are the odds of somebody, say somebody's got their headphones on, their iPod, and they're rollerblading, and they don't pay attention, and at the last second, they blade to the left, and the guy's coming up. Next thing you know, bam, there it is. An accident waiting to happen. Here's Clutch, RFD, LG73, and all their other fine affiliates right here on The Rants.

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0: 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Ray Parker Jr. in radio, A Woman Needs Love. A dusty classic from the 1970s. Before that, the Yamasukis. Yamasuki, a big offshore radio favorite. Peter Peterson, if you're listening, that was for you. Before that, Alan Parsons Project, Some Other Time, from iRobot. Apparently recorded in Dolby A, and it suffers as a result. Before that, Journey, and Here We Are, from their second album, entitled Next. Imagine that. Dire Straits, One World, from Brothers in Arms. And we started off with Clutch and a Shogun Named Marcus from Transnational Speedway League. An interesting set of music there for you. Expect the unexpected on the rant. No doubt about it. All right, we've got about 8 minutes till the top of the hour here. Don't forget, this show is completely and totally interactive via the Internet Relay chat. But if you don't have an IRC client, such as MIRC for Windows, Colloquy for Mac, XChat for Linux, I'm trying to remember all these, Rooms for the iPhone or iDevice, and so many others for all your phone freaks there. 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Click on chat, pick a name, and come on in. Come on in and say hi. Say hi. You know you want to. Don't be shy, right? We won't bite you, maybe nibble a bit. Oh, when am I going to stop saying that? I don't know. But it's time. It's time for the articles. And the first one, always, but usually, comes from the Dumbass Daily, dumbassdaily.com. News from the shallow end of the gene pool. Tuesday, August 14th, 2012. A woman leads cops on a high-speed chase because she was driving topless to surprise boyfriend Mandy Ramsey. She was running from the cops because she was topless, and they were chasing her, well, because she was topless. Vicious cycle, of course. According to the police report, Mandy Ramsey of Fort McCoy, Florida, was spotted on Saturday by a patrol car zooming well above the speed limit on Highway 315. The officer set off behind her, intending to pull her over in a routine traffic stop, which typically includes a ticket and a fine. But Ramsey, far from stopping, hit the gas. Where is that sound? Is it 54? There it is. She then tried to ditch her police tail with several abrupt changes of route, blowing by a stop sign and clipping an oak tree before continuing on. Several other patrol cars joined the chase, and when the dark-colored pickup truck dipped out of sight, so did a police helicopter. The helicopter quickly located the truck at a house where Ramsey had finally stopped. Though the vehicle was registered to somebody else, her boyfriend, James Woodard, Ramsey admitted to police she had been driving, saying she hadn't wanted to stop while partially nude. Okay then, huh? All right. Oh, man. Oh, what's this? Fort McCoy, Florida. Wow. Man, I don't know. Moving on then. This comes from abclocal.go.com, courtesy of Mr. Fry. Indiana news, strange news even. Search on for slot machines in South Bend Cemetery. Monday, August 13th, 2012. AP, South Bend. A University of Notre Dame anthropology professor is trying to help a South Bend group find out whether rumors about slot machines being buried beneath the city cemetery are true. The South Bend Tribune reports Professor Mark Schur used ground-penetrating radar to map a stretch of what used to be the old Kankakee Mill Race. The story goes that workers dumped the slot machines into the race, along with other materials, in the 1950s as part of an effort to fill in the waterway. The Historic Preservation Commission of South Bend and St. Joseph County is trying to determine whether the stories are true. Schur says he didn't find anything that appeared to be an old slot machine, but he plans to keep on looking. Wow, there must be they must be pretty hard up for cash. But anyway, what a way to go looking for metal detector. Can't talk. Looking for stuff they were not sure. Yeah, right. Yeah, they were not sure. But then again, are they ever? Mr. Impaler has joined us. Hello, Brad. How you doing, brother? Good to see you. Welcome to the chat. Yes, you're a little late, but we can deal with that.
1: I forgive you, Brad. It's okay.
0: See, even Art forgives you, so it's all good, right? No worries. Yeah. craziness. I'm still reeling from the first story from the Dumbass Daily about the girl who was partially nude in the car. I don't know. Let's see. Would that be lewd conduct? Lewd and lascivious conduct? I don't know. And indecent exposure, right? Yeah. And probably some kind of intoxication, I'm sure. It's amazing what people will do under the influence of drugs and alcohol. And other things, too. It really is. Yeah. More coming up next hour. You're going to want to be here. More rants, raves, and rock and roll coming up next hour. Don't you dare go nowhere. We'll be right back.

0: we're going to go ahead and run some IDs, and I'll just pot you back up when we come out of the top of the hour here.
1: IDs!
0: Yes, that's what it is. We got to run the IDs.
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1: Well, I'm treating them all in. Every dang one of them. They up to something. 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Free to everyone over the airwaves, like it ought to be in America. So here you go. 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Goes with that Dewberry Jam fella in AM 1670. 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Say, I'd be even happier if you'd come home and listen with me, hon.
0: Well, you seem like a pretty interesting and smart fella. 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We could meet in Dew's chat room tonight, am1670.net.
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0: Wrestling Affiliates, 10cc, the worst band in the world, from Sheet Music, when Godly and Cream were still with the band. Ted Nugent, Stormtrooping, from his first, simply called Ted Nugent. Timothy B. Schmidt in Ringo Starr's All-Star Band, I Can't Tell You Why, from the anthology. Frank Marino in Mahogany Rush, Look Outside, from Child of the Novelty. Stevie Ray Vaughan, Rude Mood, from Texas Flood. Electric Light Orchestra, Mission, a world record from a new world record. And we started off with UFO and Love to Love from Lights Out. Nice rockin' music set. Hopefully Dew was listening and hope he dug at least a handful of those tunes. I'm pretty sure he digs SRB. And who wouldn't, right? Alright. And we've got about, let's do the math here, 23 minutes left in the show. 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Say, hey! Come on in and holla, right? Oh, man. 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But don't forget that middle E.
1: Or it won't be me.
0: Yeah, it won't be him. That's right. Ah, so dead on right. All right. 22 minutes. We're counting them down. Right. Where was we? My English. Okay, here we are. I've got this article here. It's about 3 pages, and it's pretty intense. And it might just challenge what you believe. Just be forewarned, it might not totally resonate with everything. But there are a lot of commonalities in here that I totally get. And it has a lot to do with the things that I'm working on personally in my life. I got this from Facebook, from the Spirit Science page, and it was written by Teal Scott. It's called, How Can It Be? How can it be that the things which cause us the most pain are blessings in disguise? After all, there are things which a person can experience in life which are incomprehensible. Things that are so horrific and so unimaginably hard that there is no way to convey them. There are things that a person can experience in life that they never come back from. If they do not physically die, a part of them dies and their life changes forever. To understand how all things come to bless us, we must understand the design of the physical dimension itself. The physical dimension was designed as a kind of full sensory mirror, a hologram into which a being could project forth over and over again in various forms in order to have a 3D experience of its own thoughts. We call this 3D experience a manifestation. The immersion experience into its own thoughts was meant to help the being come to preferences, desires. It was intended that once the idea from form of these preferences came to fruition, that the being would then focus purely on the new idea, and thus the 3D hologram would shift to reflect the new idea. And from there, the process would begin again and continue endlessly in each life until the being decided that the hologram no longer served them in their own expansion, in which case they would withdraw their consciousness and cease to engage in the hologram. The physical dimension was designed to help the consciousness that has been so often called God to understand itself. Through every thought you think and every new idea you give birth to, God not only knows what

There it is. After that, our job is to focus on what we desire, the new idea. This is where we ran into a speed bump. In the beginning of our incarnation into the physical dimension, we all knew that we would create the hologram of our realities with our mind. It was decided collectively by those observing the physical dimension that this knowing was holding back expansion instead of serving it. It was decided that if oneness can only be understood from the perspective of separateness, then coming into the physical dimension consciously knowing about our connection to God and knowing that we create our own realities with our minds was not enough. It was decided that we could not understand nor desire oneness, that which we really are, unless we came into the physical hologram with a kind of amnesia. At that point, the beings chose to protect themselves, project themselves into the physical hologram, collectively chose to deactivate certain aspects of their DNA. They consciously affected the interface between non-physical and physical perspective so the hologram could feel more real and thus inspire us more accurately and intensely towards new desires. They chose to affect the interface so we could fully experience what it was to be separate and thus find our way to the understanding and desire of that which we truly are, which is one. The problem, really the solution, which occurred when they did this, is that collectively, humans in their perspective of disconnection began to fully believe in the hologram. After that, they had deactivated their awareness of what was beyond it. The hologram therefore became more and more real. Humans began to believe that they did not create their own reality. Instead, they began to believe that reality happened to them. They decided it was important to accept a static reality, that owning up to reality and studying it according to a Newtonian understanding was the only way to prevent disaster and pain. Given this new understanding, or lack of understanding, people began to focus on the negative manifestations of the hologram even after the negative manifestations had caused them to give rise to a preference, positive idea. The manifestations of disconnection, war, illness, loss, and victimhood were getting more and more extreme. Just extreme enough that the desire to know what was beyond the physical and to feel connected instead of disconnected was hatched by a few individuals. When they focused on these new desires, the means by which to reactivate the portion of their DNA which had been deactivated came to them. Okay, hold on here. Their hologram began to reflect their new desires and understanding, and they went on to teach others about their awakening. Jesus was one such being. Buddha was one such being. There have been many. You have called them by a great many names. But now, it is your turn. It is your turn to see beyond the hologram. Your turn to experience the freedom of creation and understanding. Your turn to reactivate your own dormant layers of DNA. Why do you worry? Because you are not yet convinced that you create your own reality. You have not looked deep enough to see that you do, and so it is survival instinct for you to give attention to what you do not want, because if you prepare for, or are at least aware of, the worst case scenario, it will not blindside you, and therefore it will not hurt so badly. What you do not know is that your reality is becoming the exact reflection of whatever you give your attention to. In your worry, you weave the fabric of reality to reflect the image of your own horror and pain. How can it be that spiritual teachers can simultaneously say that we are all one, that not a single drop falls that does not affect us all, while at the same time saying that we create our own individual realities where no one can impose themselves upon us? It is because this physical reality is a subjective time-space reality. This is a learning hologram which serves expansion. While oneness is an objective truth to understand oneness, we must holographically be able to experience separation from one another. For some who have already expanded past the separation, they have chosen to come back into life with their perceptual instruments or senses wired towards perceiving the interconnectedness of the universe. For some, this life will be the life in which their perception opens up to include this truth. For others, it will be many lives before they desire their way into the experience of this truth. Only when you open up to the higher dimensional truth of interconnectedness can the hologram which you call life reflect it and prove it to you. When this happens, the only life to live is a life of compassion. You will not be able to bring pain to anyone else without

0: suffering. All are affected with every thought and movement, but not all focused into the physical hologram perceive that yet. Their realities cannot provide them that experience yet. Our collective reality will contain suffering as long as we do not open ourselves up wide enough to see the interconnectedness of this universe. Our collective reality will contain suffering as long as we do not open ourselves up wide enough to live our lives with compassion. It is all too easy once you open up to compassion to virtually drown in the pain of what we have collectively created here in this hologram. It is all too easy to let it drag us into lending energy into the belief that this world is broken and dark and wrong. Beings that live with compassion are met with the world's suffering all day, every day. But those beings are open enough to the even higher truths of this universe and do not let themselves drown in the suffering that surrounds them. Instead, they vow to constantly transform that darkness into light. They understand that 1 minute of joy from one person for one person is, in fact, 1 minute of joy for us all. Because of this understanding, they are constantly converting suffering into joy, hatred into love, and powerlessness into limitless freedom. The questions they ask in the face of suffering are the questions you must ask if you are to understand how it can be that your greatest pain is a blessing in disguise. And the questions are thus. 1. What am I meant to learn from this? 2. What is this pain causing me to know that I want? 3. What is the positive which has come or could possibly come from this? These three simple questions are like threads with which to weave your way towards enlightenment. With them, you will come to understand this universe. With them, you can learn to lead a wonderful life. The mysteries of your deepest pains can be exposed as the seeds of your greatest joys, and you will make an enemy of pain no longer. You will cease to convert pain into suffering as you do now, and all will stand in gratitude to you. For in your greatest experience of freedom and joy, you set each and every single one of us free. By Teal Scott. All right, there it is. A lot to chew on. And challenges conventional wisdom and authority and all that. It's intense. It's a lot to chew on. And especially if you're not one to challenge your own beliefs. Oh, jeez. Renee says, I hope Blair hears this sooner or later and comments on it. And he says, Brad says, I just hope Blair hears this and doesn't curl up into a ball in corner, in a ball in the corner and whimpers. Brad says, does the Impaler see beyond the hologram? With enough beer, anything is possible. See, that kind of defeats the purpose, right? Yeah. And in the Matrix, the beer is always cold when you plug in the fridge and actually put the beer in the fridge. Thanks for defending me, man. Wow. There are a lot of... Lots and lots of comments here. Here's another good one. I believe that karma is like beer. If you want a nice frosty cold one, you have to make the proper preparations and expect obstacles. Some of those obstacles are as simple as remembering to plug in the damn fridge. And no denigrations to Danny, because this article is spot on. I may have simplified it. Well, sometimes you have to. Sometimes you have to simplify it. But you know, there comes a point, if you're living a life of pain and suffering, when you just, well, I did anyway, when I said, you know, I can't live like this anymore. Something has to change, and I've tried changing and controlling everything around me, and it didn't work. So there's only one other option. I have to change. I have to change. And I don't care how many platitudes or feel-good thoughts or self-help books you read or whatever. I don't care. Nothing will sink in until you're ready. Until you're ready to open your mind to other possibilities that might challenge what you believe or what you were brought up to believe or what other people around you believe. You know, now, so I can just see it now. He's gone off the deep end. He's nuttier than a fruitcake. What's next? He'll talk about UFOs and aliens. No, no, we're not gonna, we're not gonna get all Art Bell on you. But I will say, I believe in a universal being, a universe. There is some force. I don't know what to call it. And I don't follow all of the teachings to the letter that I've learned or dabbled in. I just kind of look for the commonalities and find my own way. Nilton laughs, Art Bell. Yeah, we're not going to go all Art Bell on you. But the thing is, you know, the golden rule, a friend of mine and I were talking today on the phone about, I just finished reading a book called Wisdom of the Masters from the Far East, Baird T. Spalding. And it's a lot. It has a lot to do with this kind of stuff. And it outlines that maybe the Bible isn't right. Maybe any of these religions could be wrong. You know, they pick and choose whatever they want in there. Any kind of reiteration, there's always something missing from the first. Maybe not always, but a lot of times there might be the possibility that there's something missing that could be another piece to the puzzle, because those in power would try to omit certain things so they could stay in power. Sort of like the movie The Book of Eli, if you've ever seen it. There's a mystical book that this book that this preacher, minister, ruler, he wants it so bad. And he gets it, but ultimately it's not the one he sent out for. I'll say that much. But he was going to use it to control the people. And unfortunately, we have had that happen through the ages. You know, when I think of the Inquisition and I think of the Crusades and all these, yeah, people can take these things that are meant to be good and twist and contort them into bad things or for personal gain, which totally denigrates all spirituality. The minute you want it for yourself, it ceases being spiritual. Yeah, Renee says, fight for religion does not make sense to me. Exactly. Therein lies a great example. People fighting for their religion. Or they're going to try and force it on somebody else's views. And we're going to torture you if you don't accept them. Or you're going to go to hell, or we're going to resent you. Yeah. If you just stand back and look at this from an objective point of view, and just see the intent. Not the words, but the intent behind them. The game within the game. You'll see the truth. You'll see what the real truth is. I will not say that everybody who's involved with religion or as a spiritual person has a hidden agenda. That is not true at all. But there are people out there who will try. And you've got to be careful. You've got to watch for those people. And it's a shame. And there's a lot to chew on. so much more. So much more to learn and understand, and so much that I have to chew on for myself. I mean, really, it's endless. There's so much, and I intend to spend the rest of my life learning as much as I can and disseminating what I learn without putting so much of a mental filter on it that I condemn others and their beliefs. Because otherwise, I'm missing the point. You know, it's not about putting your eggs in one basket and saying, well, okay, I'm going to do this, and if it doesn't work, then nothing will. No, it's a matter of opening your heart and opening your mind, taking that step and saying, there's more to life than I know in my mind, what my mind tells me. There's more than negativity and war and hatred and fear. So much more. I was walking out that door, opening my eyes, breathing in that air. It's wonderful. Because life is just too short to remain trapped in our mental prisons. Those holograms they spoke about. Get out of that hologram. See past that hologram. There's so much more out there. Stay calm. Stay cool. Stay collected. But most of all, stay connected. I love you all. Good night, everybody.
1: 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Coming up on LG73, it's Nilton Live. After that, the LG Evening Zoo with the Danny Mac Mini Rants. 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This is Arthur Edward Elf. Good night, everybody.

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4: 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Why is it doing that? Do I have to play these things manually? Ah, crap. All right. Here's what I'm going to do. Because these IDs have to... How can you have any pudding if you don't do IDs? That's what I always say. 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
7: You killed
8: us the wrong time. 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
9: So how's the audio level?
10: Linearized.
9: Linearized. How's the audio level coming to you?
10: Well, it's kind of light, really.
9: It is kind of light. Okay. Well, yeah. How's that?
10: It's a lot light.
9: Really?
10: Yeah.
9: All right. Well, how's
10: I've
9: that?
10: I've got about three quarters of my headphone gain cranked up, and I have Skype cranked all the way up.
9: All right, how's
10: on
9: that?
10: On the board here.
9: How's that? How's
10: more,
9: that? How's that?
10: Buddy, more,
9: buddy. More. More.
10: More.
9: All right. All right. How's that?
10: Well, it's better. It's not that I can't hear you.
9: Right.
10: But you're asking.
9: Right.
10: You know.
9: Well, I want to make sure that the audio going out is good without suffering whatever you suffer if the audio is too loud.
10: Okay, now it's too loud because I'm suffering when the audio's too loud.
9: All right. Well, you know, at least we're not making it sit. It beats a Skype test call. You know, welcome to the Wayne test call service. If Wayne can hear your voice, you have configured your grand stream correctly.
10: Yes, and I can hear your voice, but it sucks.
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4: Hello.
12: Hello, Chris. Hold on a second. Let me do one thing here.
4: Okay.
13: Welcome to Byron's Box. Treat it well.
4: Anyway, the phone number, if you want to dial into the show, is 773. Oh, I think someone's already done that. I think I have somebody on the phone. Hello? Hello? Oh, you don't say. Really? Wow. Hello? Is anybody there? Oh, hello? It's ringing. Hello? Who is it? It's ringing. Well, that's not very nice. Well, if you don't want to talk to me, I don't want to talk to you, stupid ringer.

0: Don't you, Chris?
1: Yeah, I just heard about the practicalness of this. I mean, it just seems like
2: it's not really yet for most people. There are the.
3: I think we lost everybody. Oops. Tom, I don't hear you.
4: When the power goes out on the computer, you do tend to lose everybody.
3: Oh, that's right. You're having a computer.
4: I've been running on battery.
3: I forgot about that. Oopsie.
4: Yeah.
3: That would make a difference, wouldn't it?
4: Yeah. It lasted just a little over 2 hours and then went by.
3: I think maybe we'll have to...
4: So if we're going to get this to work again, we're going to have to go ahead and put up with the hum and noise.
3: The noise, yeah. At least for a while. Oopsie.
4: Yeah. I was over across the room getting something to drink, and I looked back over and saw this black screen of death.
3: Oopsie. Sorry.
4: And noticed why we didn't have anybody anymore.
3: Yeah, well, that would make it... And that's probably what was going on. There was probably all kinds of weird things going on that made it do strange stuff.
4: I wonder if part of the problem with all that lack of audio in the last few minutes was that it was running on relatively low power.
3: Ah.
4: Oh, yike.
3: Okay, you're going to have to remember to turn your level down. Hello?
4: Ooh, that's awful.
3: Yeah, I know.
4: I'm going to turn some of that down a little bit.
3: Yeah, see if we can compensate a little bit. That's that nasty audio. I'm gonna switch out that laptop for the other. I'm going to put the other laptop in there tomorrow, so we'll have... Well, I'll use that instead of this one.
4: That might be necessary. It's just sort of a shame. But, yeah, obviously this thing sure isn't working good.
3: No.
2: Ow.
3: Okay, you need to turn off the power.
4: Oh, yike.
3: And then you need to turn down... I guess I needed to turn down my level. Okay.
4: What's all that noise?
3: That's the power.
4: Oh, that's that stupid
3: power thing.
4: Oh, yeah.
3: Remember?
4: Oh, yeah.
3: Yeah, that's better.
4: Yeah.
3: Hello there.
4: Actually, there's nobody there. They disappeared.
3: Okay, well, Tom,
4: try calling back.
3: Tom, try calling back. Sorry
4: about
3: that.
4: I tried to add somebody, and I don't know what happened, but maybe they just dropped off at that point, or maybe that was a phantom call that didn't really exist, but...
3: That could be.
4: Whatever, it didn't work.
3: Yeah.
4: So we'll see what happens this time.
3: Give it a shot. Clink. Boom-dee-boom-dee-dee.
4: What the heck?
3: Why is it ringing?
4: I don't know. I don't understand this. Things aren't working right.
3: Hello? Are they... Okay, they're calling in again.
4: Right.
3: And when you click on it, it doesn't
4: pick
3: it up?
4: It didn't... See, it's dialing something else when I do that.
3: Yeah, I wonder what it's calling.
4: Whoever's up in my Skype thing.
3: Well, why don't you call...
4: Looks like it's calling Chris.
3: Okay, why don't you call Dr. Tom? Go down and... And you call Dr. Tom, and then that'll solve the problem.
4: It might, indeed.
3: Sorry,
4: unfortunately,
3: Tom.
4: I accidentally closed the program.
3: I'm doing real well here, but then again, I'm flustered. You probably didn't close the program. You just probably closed that.
4: Well, I just closed that window.
3: Yes.
4: Okay. Figure out where he is.
3: It should be Dr. Tom.
4: Under D?
3: Yeah, I would think so. Yeah, I would think so. Do-do-do-do. Or Doc Tom, Doc_Tom is what it...
4: That's not where I see him.
3: Okay, he should have a green thing. Let me... Shoot. That is so frustrating.
4: I know.
3: Stuff worked last week.
4: I know. Oh, there he is. Okay.
3: If you just double click on his name, it should call him.
4: Yep.
3: And hopefully he'll be there.
4: Yeah.
3: Well, I heard something.
4: Yeah.
3: Now it's ringing.
4: And it's, yes.
2: I'm here.
3: Yay!
2: Can you hear me?
3: Yes. We yes. hear you just fine.
4: This is so annoying. I don't know what the heck.
3: You need to turn your level down just a bit, Tom.
4: I'm too loud? Okay. Yes. How about that? Yeah.
3: That's better.
2: Okay.
1: Woohoo!
3: Yeah. Well, welcome to the show, belated yeah. as it yes. may be.
2: Yes, and hello, Pat's opening.
4: Yeah.
3: Well, we knew that without a, I'm sure that all 503 copies of Big Bad John will show up in Pat's opening too.
4: Mm-hmm.
3: This is a song dedicated to the people who lost their lives in the latest mining disaster. Out in, where was it?
4: Idaho, right?
3: Idaho, yeah.
0: That's Utah.
5: Big John, Big John.
6: Every morning at the mine, you could see him arrive. He stood 6 foot.
3: Okay, that's not, no. No, no, no, no, no, no, no. We're not playing that version. I'm sorry.
4: Yeah.
3: No, whoa, no.
4: We should try to make a note where that is and move it off to the not play section.
3: Yes. That's nasty.
4: Yeah.
3: Sorry.
4: Yeah, I agree.
3: I will not play something as badly wrong as that was.
4: Yeah.
3: Sorry. And the thing is, I've got several copies of the damn thing here.
4: Yeah, and so it's hard to know which one's right. That's why we got to get them cleaned out.
3: Yes.
4: Play the right one.
3: Yeah. There's certainly different lengths of. Let's see what this is. That's the same one.
4: Hmm.
3: Okay, what are we doing here? There's like six copies of it.
4: Yeah.
3: That's the same length, so I'll bet that's the same one, too.
4: Probably. Most is likely.
3: Yeah, well, we're going to find the right one, folks.
4: Yeah.
3: We're going to delete some of these other ones is what we're going
4: to
3: do.
4: Yeah, it makes sense not to have several, you know, multiple copies of a song that are exactly the same versions, especially when they're ones we don't want to play anyway.
3: Well, this one says it's 158. I don't think that's right, because...
4: How long are the others?
3: Three something.
4: Oh, wow. Yeah, that sounds a little short.
5: Big John, Big John.
3: No.
6: Ever.
3: No. Oh, my God, it's a MIDI version.
4: Oh, no. That's certainly not right.
3: Like
4: that's
3: that.
4: That's awful.
3: Oh, good Lord. Oh. I'm sorry. That's...
4: You should be.
3: That's bad.
4: Yes. That's really bad.
3: Okay, let's see what this does.
5: Big John.
3: That's the right one.
5: Big Yay. John.
6: Cause he moves me. Now where you give up for...
3: Okay, now that's a real great rendition of that. Well, we won't be using that one anymore. No, sir. No, we gotta get rid of that one. Delete that copy. That just was not good. Yeah, okay, get rid of that. Let's have a listen.
4: Okay, here we go. If everything works, and it doesn't, why isn't it working? Oh, I'm hitting the wrong switch.
3: Yeah, that works so much better.
6: Today,
0: It's all over, boy. This is the day I quit.
7: Gonna take need a little more level.
4: Yeah, I don't understand. What's going on? It's all the way up.
0: Down in the valley and build ourselves a home. This is my last day in the mines. I swing that pick, move that shovel, and time goes so slow.
7: Did you take it out of,
4: yeah.
7: Q?
4: Yep.

0: I'm a coder and I'm okay. I sleep all night and I work all day. I wish I'd been a lead hacksaw like my friend Tom DePaul.
1: Yes, ladies and gentlemen, I actually did it. I bought a toy. Yes, ladies and gentlemen, Byron bought the Zoom H4 handy recorder. And we will tell you all about the trials and tribulations of his H4. Right now, as soon as the organist stops.
2: Hey, organist! Hey! I'm trying to tell a story!
1: Thank you.
2: Hey!
1: Stop it!
2: Hey! Quiet it!
1: Stop.
2: Hey! Quiet!
1: Are you done? All right. Pippin has come up with a new technology that will make it easy for me to become a Buddhist. That's right. It's the new technology.
0: Chant in a can!
1: So this is Pippin's new technology. It's software that does all your Daimoku for you. And the next version will do Gongyo for you. Yeah.
3: Nam yo ho renge kyo, nam yo ho renge kyo, nam yo ho renge kyo,
4: nam yo ho renge kyo.
1: Oh, this is so easy. I don't have to do anything. No commitment. It's enlightenment with no commitment. It's Chantomatic.
0: All hail our Lord Fred.
1: Wait, I need some more echo. I need more echo on my voice.
0: Let us pray to the mighty Fred. We give thanks to you, all-benevolent Fred, all-knowing, all-seeing Fred, with your gifts of glory such as EVDO internet and GPS tracking. We may now go forth into a society of modern technology. Thanks, Fred.
1: Wait, no, that's not his call.
0: W8FSM. Hail Fred.
1: Okay, enough of that. You know where I'm going? I'm not going to Nirvana. No, I'm going you know where. That's right, I'm going down below. That's right, ladies and gentlemen, try all new Hello Puddin' Pops. That's right, every sinful bite will send you into flaming, burning agony and gnashing of teeth. That's right, there's always room for Hello.
5: Yeah, true story, Doctor. I've actually seen a Bigfoot here.
6: Have you?
5: In the upstate area. Yeah.
6: What was that like?
5: It was, what's it like? Well, I was cruising with a Bentley on some country road, got lost as usual. I always get lost. Thank God for the picnic tables that I can put along the side and have lunch. And I saw this carrot, this huge, like a gorilla, with shiny red kind of fur, jumped in front of the Bentley, up and down.
6: Okay.
5: Tried to, like, basically come to the window, like, to ask for directions. It was like, I mean, that, could it have been a real one or possibly coming in a suit?
6: Tried to ask you for directions?
5: Yeah, well, you know, like when you pull up with a car.
6: Yeah.
5: You know, and they come up and say, can you tell me how I can get to the outhouse or something? You know, this is the middle of the woods. And it was so like human. But it came and then it just growled at me.
6: Did it speak to you?
5: It was the pedal to the metal. And the Bentley took off. I mean, it's fast, but I mean, 6,200 pounds and being made 1960 doesn't actually make it that quick. I got out of there, thank God, anyway. It sort of wanted to start running behind me.
6: Huh.
5: I don't think it was a suit. I see no zipper coming up the back.
6: Okay.
5: I didn't see the back. I just saw the front of it. But I assume... it had no zipper.
6: Well, you know, oftentimes you see a crack in the back anyway.
5: Crack? Doctor, a crack?
6: Yeah.
5: What? Oh, well, yeah, that's true, but the fur would cover that. It was, even if it was real or authentic, the suit. I'm not even sure what the heck it was, but it scared the living daylights out of me. And I got lost again, and I couldn't report it, but the cell phone battery went out, and I was coasting down one big hill because I ran out of petrol. And imagine running out of petrol at Bentley. You imagine, then trying to find the station.
6: No.
5: It was terrible.
6: That must have been really bad for you.
5: It was therapy, in a way. I was facing terror.
6: Yeah.
5: They claim, didn't you say you're supposed to face the thing? Well, you didn't say it. My other doctor said that in Park Avenue. I should face up to what is bothering me. In other words, if Bigfoot is taunting or haunting me, I should go up to him and face him directly.
7: Oh, the pain! The pain! It hurts! It hurts so bad!
8: That almost sounded like Byron.
9: Uh-oh.
8: Wow. You I'm almost sorry. Did, I swear to God. It was... Wait, was that Byron?
10: No.
8: No.
9: No.
8: God, that's bizarre. How did you do that?
10: That was Chris.
7: I just made my voice sound higher like this.
9: Like
8: well,
9: Byron.
8: No, now that one didn't sound like him very much, but when you went, oh, the pain, I could swear, other than maybe just a tad higher, it would have been completely a Byron imitation. I'm impressed.
7: I'll have to work on my Byron imitation then.
8: Yeah, you will.
10: Yeah. He's not that.
11: Work in progress.
10: He's not that feminine.
8: No.
11: Mark that.
10: Oh, God.
8: You.
9: That's going to end up on Pat's opening.
10: Yep.
12: What are those enormous insects singing in the trees outside very late at night in Iowa?
9: Those are the birds of Ackley.
12: Those are the birds. They didn't go when they were flying. I didn't hear any of that.
9: Well, yeah, that's actually kind of a rare thing, but you know they do that
12: every 7 years or so.
9: Yeah, yeah, it's a rare thing.
13: Hey, Dad, what are those fantastic birds?
14: Well, Zach, those are the legendary yeah yeah yeah birds. Every year they migrate from the town of Ackley to many localities around this great country of ours. But in the end, they always return to Ackley.
13: Rockers.
15: I'm going to go shower and listen.
9: All right. Have
15: goodbye,
9: fun.
15: Goodbye, goodbye.
9: Goodbye, goodbye, goodbye.
15: Ooh, that's cool. Let's do it again.
9: He promised me one. And then he sold it on me. It's a Gantner. I'm going to make the Edel phone patch, though. Just 2 weeks. You'll see. It'll be great. Are you done now?
15: This is so cool. Like I push a button, and comes out. Watch, watch, watch. Oh, it's changing.
9: Since I have the whole comedy collection, I'm expected to cover Byron's show when he's away. Of course, it doesn't it doesn't include the opening and everything. Woo, woo, woo, wind up your radio. I'm Byron Lee. You know, something must be wrong with your radio. Man, there's nothing wrong with your radio. Yes, there is. It's the Fun Zone. Now, wait a minute. Would that work? I mean, if I actually, truly have Byron's whole comedy directory, is it possible? Is it just possible that I could actually do this? It's the Fun Zone! Oh no!
11: Call the program director. It's Byron Lee. He's going to play those comedy records again.
9: And hello.
16: And hello, everybody. It's Byron. We're going to have a good show tonight. Christy's torturing me. She's putting ice down my shorts. Oh, my God. Oh, the humanity. Oh, this is terrible. Oh, I can't take it. I'm gonna recover from that, and I'm gonna go do my show now.

0: Yeah. Marvin the Paranoid Android, it's Byron, and you're listening to the Fun Zone on WTND and Dementia Radio.
1: It's not the size of our tower, it's what we do with it. Ooh, the Fun Zone with Byron Lee. All right, I think I could fill in for Byron. Yeah, I might be able to manage it. I suppose I could have come up with something more interesting to play, but, I was put on the spot. I didn't have a playlist set up. And, you play what you have. You know how it is. Yeah, Pippin says,
0: Byron doesn't sound like that, you twitcher.
1: Oh, wait, it's Pippin channeling K.O. I think I'll change the channel.
2: I will tell you, many of you know that one of my more endearing qualities is that I, as far as technology goes, I'm kind of a dinosaur. I hate to upgrade, and I avoid it whenever possible, and blah, blah, blah.
3: He's so, related to Blair.
4: Wait, this is Blair Alper?
2: What do I say to this? About as far from it as you could possibly get is probably the nicest way I can put that.
5: I know you and he get along so well.
2: We're great. You can tell, can't you? Anyway.
3: But you do have that in common.
2: Mm-hmm. Yeah, we're both stubborn. We both go outside of organized Christian religion, and we both can't stand each other. It works out really well.
6: Brad, I got your cigarettes for you.
7: Ooh. I'm a 5. I'd like to be at least an 8.
8: Did you get like some cheap Colombian cigarettes?
6: Yeah, well, I got brand names that are indigenous to Colombia and Peru, although Peru does not grow that much tobacco.
8: No, Colombia does a lot of coca stuff.
7: Can you like even hear me anymore?
8: Do you hear something, Jeff?
6: Coca is legal in Peru. It's sold in supermarkets and by food stalls.
8: And they have
7: a hit. I know what I'm not wanted.
8: And they have a cereal called Coca Puffs.
6: Yeah, right. Yeah. That's so funny. That was really funny.
8: Yeah.
6: Coca Puffs.
8: Hey, do you hear something?
6: No.
8: Oh, okay. Well, anyway, let's continue on with the show.
6: Well, I heard some QRM, but it's gone.
8: Yeah, yeah. Where did Blair go?
6: I guess band conditions have changed.
8: Yeah.
9: Would Blair Alper please pick up the Wi-Fi phone? Blair Alper, please pick up the Wi-Fi phone. It's your mother.
10: Hello?
11: I'll tell you a little smuggler story. I know you've all heard this before. In a Russian factory, Igor knew the KGB was watching him, but Igor was brave. He comes out at the end of the workday with a wheelbarrow, and it's full of rocks. Hold, says the KGB guy. Let me look through your rocks. And he shovels through the rocks. He finds nothing, and he says, okay, Igor, go. The next day, Igor comes out with a wheelbarrow full of sand. Hold, says the KGB guy. Let me look through your sand. And he shovels the sand, and he looks through with his fingers. Nothing. He says, okay, Igor, go. In his mind, the KGB guy says, I'm going to get this son of a so-and-so. The next day, Igor comes out. He's pushing his wheelbarrow. This time, it's full of gravel. Aha! Says the KGB guy. Halt! This time I know I've got you. And he goes through the gravel piece by piece. Well, the KGB guy can't find nothing. And so his boss says to him, you are fired. Tomorrow you go to Siberia. That day, Igor comes out of the factory pushing his wheelbarrow full of twigs. Halt, says Igor, says the KGB guy. Igor, come here. Tomorrow, because of you, I go Siberia. I go Siberia. I cannot go without knowing. In my heart, I know you have been smuggling. I went through the rocks. I looked through the sand. I went through the gravel. I must know.
7: I know what's
11: going on. What were you smuggling? And Igor smiles and says, wheelbarrows.
7: I knew it.
11: On that note, I bid you all a good night.
1: And that was the Mom Report. Port.
8: I think so. I think he's just checking.
10: Just want a favor, man. No jive. I'm straight up. I just need enough for cheap beer, man. Mm-hmm. A couple dollars, you know.
8: Yeah. I don't have anything, though. I'm sorry.
12: You gotta be careful around here because there's a lot of beggars.
7: Oh.
8: I like his approach, though.
13: He's got a damn cell phone and stuff.
8: But did you hear what he said? He said, hey, man, no jive, okay? I'm going to be straight up with you, man. I'm just looking for a cheap beer. I love his approach.
13: Well, yeah, be honest.
8: All right, tell me if this guy sounds anything like the guy that you just heard on the video or on the tape here.
14: Oh, Sarah Cynthia Sylvia Stout.
15: Would not take.
14: Would not.
15: Her change out.
14: The garbage out.
15: I walked up to her van and I held out my hand. But I asked for money for a cheap beer. And though she had cash, she would not share. She simply would not take her change out. All right. Did that guy sound kind of like Shel Silverstein to you?
16: Oh,
17: damn, I spilled my beer.
18: Fred.
19: Oh, damn.
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17: My beer.
18: Bar wreck.
1: Green Acres is the place to be. 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But they want me to keep going, and maybe I should play the rain report, or who cares?
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0: Not good at all. Was okay all the way up to that point. Maybe they're having... Now it's really breaking up. Oh well. Got distracted by the NASA. And I hope you all like the show open for this week. I did a lot of work on it, as you can hear. And I keep getting distracted by all those squares popping up. Man, it's breaking up. I just looked at something and... And Rob says, I see Pat Doug way back. Well, I did grab one that I never played before. The storytelling by Blair's mom. Blair didn't quite get it. Blair not thinking. He couldn't figure out why did I put that in there? He just kind of wondering why do you put that in there? Well, if you recall, Byron said, Blair, pick up the white phone, your mom on there, something like that. Well, I dug and found a piece that I never played before, Blair's Mom Affair. I make it into phone call sounding, so I did that. So that hopefully would help. Make that more clear what that was about. And everybody in the IRC, I see 50 of you, and a few of them are clones of many computers, but pretty good crowd tonight. And I notice a big crowd on the net streams, 19 on one relay, and another one dropped a few. I guess the show was over it, so they left. So, yeah. Blair says, okay, I missed that. Yes, you did, Blair. Maybe I should make it more clear for you. How about if I do this? There we go. This should be... I don't have it marked off as the correct one, but let's see. Let me quickly find it. It'd be a talk zone. It did that on... Nope.
1: Pippin has come up with a new techno... All hail.
0: Nope.
1: Anyway, the phone number, if you want to dial into the show, nope. Is...
0: Nope.
1: You know where I'm going?
0: Nope.
1: I'm not... Oh...
0: Nope.
1: I'm a... Yes, ladies and gentlemen.
0: Nope.
1: I actually did it.
0: Okay, where did it go? Oh, I know. Duh. See, I don't have... I just have marked off as cuts.
2: Attention, ladies and gentlemen.
0: Nope. Lock. Not that one.
3: Brad, I got you.
0: Nope. Would help if I mark them off.
1: Stupid!
0: Nope. Some I didn't use.
1: Would Blair Alper please pick up the Wi-Fi phone? Blair Alper, please pick up the Wi-Fi phone. It's your mother.
0: There we go. After a whole bunch I... Blair says, I need the chanting one. Well, I did a little bit of altering with it, making it go a little fast forward in there.

0: Okay. Everybody's playing Distractahost with me. Well. They're dropping. Everybody's dropping. See, it just shows they're there for the show open. Yeah. Well, that was funny. Well, I better get to what's been going on around here. Well, let's see. I'm sort of half limping on the main computer. I need to figure out why I lost one hard drive bay, or bay, I mean channel. It seemed to have gone bye-bye. I don't see the drive, so I need to work on finding out what's going on there. I haven't had time to fool with it, but I need to do that. So I'm sort of like running partly on the computer and partly on the backup test kitty computer for IRC and such. So that's why a lot of you see me as test kitty in the IRC. Oh, they're trying to distract me. Oh, man. I know one way. Just turn off the VNC. Click. Don't see you anymore. And NASA's still breaking up. Houston. Maybe they're having a big rainstorm in Virginia at the Uplink Center. Or maybe they're... might be just on my end. If anybody else is seeing it, then I would prove it. Okay, well, I better get to some news, and I'll start off with the satellite-related news. Some FCC filings and such. FCC accepted the amendment from PanAmSat to its pending request to modify its existing authorization to launch and operate CNKU band Pass 11, formerly called Pass 4R, to change the orbit location to 43.1 degrees west longitude and revise its orbital debris mitigation statement. And PanAmSat requested a waiver in section 25.283C, which requires discharge of all stored energy sources remaining on the satellite upon deorbiting for this satellite and its Horizons 2 satellite, formerly called SBS-6R. So, obviously, they opted to make SBS-6R Horizons 2. PanAmSat requested a change in the orbital location of Horizons 2 to 74.5 degrees west longitude from 74.0 degrees west longitude. And so, basically, they're going to make Horizons 2 a replacement for SBS-6. It was originally called SBS-6R. So, that's interesting. And let's see, what else is on this list? WorldView 60 satellite, which is DG Consent Sub Incorporated, wanted to make adjustments to WorldView 60 satellite and add a new satellite, WorldView 110, to its Earth Exploration Satellite Service constellation, which will bring the total number of additional authorized satellites in its GSO Earth Exploration Satellite Service system to 3. And let's see, also the FCC authorized PanAmSat to operate Galaxy 9 at 81 degrees west longitude in a non-interference basis using the conventional C-band frequencies, and to conduct telemetry tracking and operations necessary to drift the satellite to 81 degrees west longitude. And they also received special temporary authorization to operate SBS-6 at 73.95 degrees west longitude and conduct the telemetry and tracking and control operations at that location. And the FCC International Bureau said that Mobile Satellite Ventures LLC met the beginning of physical construction milestone associated with it, the authorization they gave to the Mobile Satellite Ventures. And talking about NASA earlier, for a brief time they had a HD feed up there on the bouquet, both on AMC-6 and AMC-7 for just a little while, but it has been pulled. Well, I can tell they were doing things because they lowered the bit rate of the channels, went down to 8 point something megabits per second, and now it's back up to 9. See, 9 kind of varies around. Let's see. While I'm on there, I'll just do a look. Let's see. They for a while had HQ5, which would be channel 105 on the bouquet. And they're using a 57 for the video PID and 58 and 59 for the AC3 audio for the service that they had briefly there, and using Harmonic as the provider. That's some of the info on it. I didn't quite get time to do a TS reader scan of it. It'll give you a lot more information. But they did have a high definition up there for a short while, but I didn't get to see the picture. Didn't have the proper filters installed. Okay, now I look at the IRC real quickly, and I see Brian saying I feel kind of stoned. Huh? What did I? Ouch. You guys just keep doing that to me. So anyhow, the high definition was on both AMC-6 and AMC-7 on the NASA bouquets at 40-40 vertical on AMC-6 and 40-60 vertical on AMC-7. But they're back down to their four channels. The mission operations has been encrypted for a couple months now. You don't get to see the behind-the-scenes stuff like the camera on the space station whenever it passes over through the satellite communications. They usually have the camera on, and then it just sits there frozen for a long time until they get acquisition for the next Tejas bird. They do that sometimes. I've watched one night, watch it go in, out, in, out, in, out as they go around. It was kind of interesting. And there's been a time where they had a private conversation going on up there, and after a little while, all of a sudden, the audio muted. It's like, oopsie! But they encrypt the channel again, so it's no longer available. Let's see, and Galaxy 25 mentioned about Channel 1, they done left 12-122, and the GNF game and music also left 11-836 vertical on Galaxy 25, or Telstar 5 to a lot of us. More changes on Galaxy 10R. KPBI TV and KFDF CA replaced WUJFLP and KUOK TV on 11-720 vertical. And the bouquet for Latin TV, Este, and Lat TV, Oste, have replaced KFDF CA and KPBI TV on there. And anything else? A whole lot going on this week. On AMC4, the Miracle Channel began on the bouquet of 11-860 horizontal. It's a miracle! Hallelujah! So that's about all that's been going on up there. Okay. Oh, you had me worried there. Look, Danny says, Pat, did you drop? And then Danny, damn it! It's on my end. Whew, you had me worried. Did I drop? Good. Okay, then I got a bunch more articles to read. I hope I get through them all, but I'll try. I've just been distracted by NASA. It looks like it's sort of cleared up. I mean, it was just a brief glitch they sometimes have. Usually happens time to time. As Danny said, I'm glad you didn't drop, but it's just a pain for me, is what I meant. Okay. And Rob says, distracted by NASA. What happened to Craig? Well, I don't know what happened to Craig Davidson. He has been around a long time. He's probably too busy working on the space station communications and projects and all that. If you're listening, Craig, haven't seen you in a while. Also, another one I haven't seen in a while, Race Dish from Arizona. He came back on the IRC a few weeks ago and all of a sudden disappeared again. I hope everything's okay there. So if you're listening, Race Dish, hello there. So everybody comes and goes, so the IRC channel. And by the sound of that, it's time to take a break. And I will return with some more news. Yeah. I have some more satellite related news and some computer news and a launch and the Ringo report. Yeah.
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9: Well, I have returned with Dish Nut News. Let's see here. There we go. I was looking for the birthdays and a couple birthdays coming up. On Tuesday, it'll be Derek's birthday. And then next, let's see, it would be what? What would the, look at the calendar. Friday will be Heath's birthday, which is Brian and Clay's brother. And then there's a special day on next Saturday. Let's see, now. Then the 26th will be Stephanie's birthday. Yeah, okay. So that's the upcoming birthdays and more, a bunch of them coming up next week. So happy birthday to all. And let's see. Get to reading some news articles. Where do I start? Too many articles this week. Let's see, I did the 25th anniversary of the compact disc article. That's in the shortwave segment coming up in the next hour. Ralph posted to the Tom Darrell list, Sony announces HDV video Walkman, and it's a review of it. Now it's easy to check shots captured by any HDV or DV camcorder while you're in the field, in a hotel room, or in the office. Sony announces the world's first HD video Walkman, the portable solution for viewing HDV and DV tapes, which is digital video, while you're on the move. Packed with professional features, the GV HD700 plays back HDV as well as mini DV tapes, SP or LP, and the ability to record the HDV 1080i digital video signals from external source makes it ideal as a backup deck for professional videographers covering weddings and other events. And it has a clear, bright 7-inch widescreen 16:9 aspect LCD, offers a resolution of 1,152K, that'd be 800x480x3 RGB dots for monitoring video and still images, and all scan function ensures that 100% of the recorded frame area is displayed on the LCD monitor for accurate viewing of shots. Up to 6 LCD panel setups can be stored and loaded at any time. The on-screen position of displayed timecode can be moved to any of the 6 positions according to the user's preference. The screen folds down when the GV-HD700 is not in use for maximum portability. And it's equipped with interfaces for recording and playing HDV-1080i and standard definition digital video from a range of sources. And the output of the HDMI allows the high definition viewing on any connected HD ready TV or monitor. And it's the first video Walkman supporting the XV color based on the new XVYCC standard. And the XV color almost doubles the gamut of colors. of colors that can be displayed accurately, and XVYCC compliant display. High definition video tapes recorded with the XV color can be replayed with the XV color signals available via the HDMI and the iLink outputs. The signals can be also be read via the iLink input, and the XV color information is passed through the portable DeX HDMI input, or main output. Imagine a lot of you are going, huh, what's all this about? It's all the different color standards schemes for digital video. And it goes on, but you got a high definition Walkman type player and recorder and all that. Danny says, gee, can I record 1080p on my Sony black and white reel-to-reel? Yeah. Sure, why not? May take a warehouse full of tapes, but yeah. 46 million Nikoya phone batteries are defective. This one out of the New York Times. An article that George sent to me. Nikoya, the world's biggest cell phone maker, warned consumers that 46 million of its handsets contain defective batteries made in, guess where? China! What else is new? That could, in rare cases, overheat and even dislodge during recharging. The company, which has 38% of the global market in handsets, warned the potential danger of the BL5C Nikoya branded batteries made by the unit of Matsusa Electrical Industrial of Japan. Rick Simonson, Nikoya's chief financial officer, said the company was offering to replace the batteries at no cost to consumers. He added that the Matsusa had agreed to pay a significant portion of the recall costs, which he could not estimate. And they said the lithium-ion batteries in question were made by Matsusa from December 2005 through November 2006 for more than 50 different Nikoya handset models, from the entry-level Nikoya 1100 to the more advanced models like the NT70 and NT7610. According to the statement, Nikoya short circuit generated by the defective batteries have so far led to 100 incidents of overheating, but none have resulted in serious injury or property damage. And Nikoya decided on the voluntary replacement program rather than an outright recall because it determined the danger was slight and not imminent, according to the spokesman. So Simonson stressed that the incidents of overheating tended to occur only when the batteries were excessively recharged. Excessive recharging means more than 300 recharges, according to Arja Sumian, Nikoya spokeswoman. So if you want more information, if you happen to have one of them, you can go to www.nikoya.com/battery-replacement. That'd be /battery-replacement, all one word. And they don't have an estimate on the percentage of the 46 million defective batteries still in circulation, nor where they might be. More than 80% of Nikoya sales are in Europe and Asia. The average life of the mobile phone before it's replaced is 2 to 3 years. In other words, you have throwaway telephone or cell phones. And looking at more of this, it said that Akira Kadoda of Matsusa, spokesman in Osaka, said that all the suspect batteries were made at the Matsusa factory in Zhuhai, a port city in southern China. There is nothing wrong with the design of the batteries. The problem is the result of a flaw in the manufacturing process.
10: Mispronunciation alert. That is Matsushita.
9: Matsushita? Well, I call it the way I see it. The way I've always seen it.
10: Not Matsushita.
9: That's what I call it. Works for me. And they said that he dismissed the suggestions that Nikoya, which aims to produce 1.1 billion handsets this year, was considering moving part of its production out of China. Well, there's your problem. You're putting it all in China. Let slave your labor, and you know, I don't care what they do. We are one of the largest manufacturers in China and have been doing it very successfully for years, and we get very good quality out of our plants there, he said in a telephone interview. We're not having debates about moving production out of China at all. Well, nothing wrong. You can produce it there as long as you sell it locally. I have no qualms about factories overseas making products as long as it's sold domestically. But no, they want to cut costs and have slave labor manufacture it. And the scruples are not too great where they cheat a little bit. Sloppy manufacturing. Everybody's seen it. Go to Walmart, you'll find out. They're bringing it home to America. So, the article goes on about it. But so if you have that, you better take a look. And Rob says, it's not just Walmart, Pat. Look everywhere. Well, I'm saying Walmart as a something recognizable to everyone.

Because after all, Walmart is the biggest offender in all this. Renee says, look in Rob's pants, probably China there too. Yeah. Danny says, you can't even get good fireworks from China anymore. Let's see, Don also said in the IRC, Matsushita built big screen TVs right down the street from him and also supported their fax machines. And of course you got the food recalls going on. The green beans, the latest thing that's being recalled. Chili sauce was the beginning of it. And I forgot to mention, a couple weeks ago we got in the mail from the Costco alert that Cattle Drive chili is being recalled, and we happen to have some of that from a long time ago, which wasn't affected by it, but just letting everybody know that they have recently have got it, that certain bundles, I think it's 8-ounce cans, were being recalled because manufactured by the same company that's having the botulism problem in all their foods they've been putting out. And of course, the same old China defective tires and toys. An article that I saw a couple weeks ago about Mattel toys. Some are being recalled because of having lead paint and substandard workmanship. It's real nice. Every day, when we're on the route, all I see is made in China on the boxes. Very little U.S. made in USA boxes. That's a sad situation. Made in China. Communist China. But it's cheap! I don't have to spend so much on it. Wouldn't you rather pay a little more, knowing that the money will be going in your community instead of into the banks in China? But nah, it got you going with this China is our friend. It's a opportunity to exploit. The substandard products coming out of there is very, very large. And people don't care, I guess. Throw it away. You know, it's throw away stuff. Oh well, so much for rambling on that. Better continue on. Researchers develop bendable battery. This one, AP article that George sent to me. It's a battery that looks like a piece of paper and can be bent or twisted, trimmed with scissors, or molded into any shape needed. While the battery is only a prototype, a few inches square right now, researchers at Rensselaer Polytechnic Institute, who developed it, might have high hopes for it in electronics and other fields that need smaller, lighter power sources. We would like to scale this up to the point where you can imagine printing batteries like a newspaper. That would be the ultimate, Robert Linhart, a professor at the Center for Biotechnology, said. Let's see.
development is reported in this week's online edition of the Proceedings of National Academy of Sciences. Unlike other batteries, he explained, it is an integrated device, not a combination of pieces. The battery uses paper infused with electrolyte and carbon nanotubes that are embedded in the paper. The carbon nanotubes form formed electrodes. The paper is the separator, and the electrolyte allows the current to flow. Students at the school in Troy, New York, were the inspiration for the work, said Linhart, whose studies were working on methods to dissolve paper and cast it into membranes for use in dialysis machines. And so, the article goes on, but they are making bendable batteries. FCC opposes plan for free broadband. And the FCC commission is seeking to shut the door on a plan by a group of Silicon Valley entrepreneurs to offer free wireless broadband internet service everywhere in the U.S., the chief executive of the group said Wednesday. M2Z Networks issued a statement Wednesday in which it said it would take the FCC to court in an attempt to force the agency to conduct a thorough analysis of the plan before it determined whether it would back it or not. The company has proposed taking 25 megacycles of spectrum that is currently vacant and using it to build wireless broadband internet network to provide free service to 95% of Americans within a decade. In addition to backing a well-known Silicon Valley venture capitalist who count among their earlier investments, Amazon.com, Netscape, Google, social networking site MySpace, TiVo, the plan has the backing of a number of prominent lawmakers, according to John Mulieta, a former head of the FCC Wireless Bureau and now chief executive of M2Z. The group was informed last week to FCC Chairman Kevin Martin's office that he had circulated a plan with the other four commissioners to deny the M2Z's plan. We strongly believe that the FCC should fully and fairly review the detailed record associated with M2Z's license application and a decision consistent with the law Congress enacted, said Uzoma Onyeji, Vice President of Regulatory Affairs for M2Z. In order for the M2Z plan to succeed, it would require the FCC to hand over the 25 megacycles of spectrum, which goes against a principle established a decade ago that the agency should sell off any spectrum in an auction. In exchange for being given the spectrum, M2Z would return 5% of any gross revenues it network derived to U.S. Treasury. The company would then use that spectrum to construct a wireless broadband network covering 95% of the U.S. population within 10 years. So, they're in a fight with that. And of course, Skype was having problems this week. Article that George sent to me from Associated Press. Skype, the popular program that lets its users make long-distance calls using their computers, said Thursday that software problems have left many of its millions of users without service worldwide. It was not immediately clear how many users were affected, but Skype users in Colombia, Brazil, Germany, Finland, and the U.S. reported difficulties logging on. The company, a division of online auctioneer eBay, said its website many users cannot log on to the free service. Our engineering team has determined that it's a software issue, according to the site maintained by Skype. We expect this problem to resolve within 12 to 24 hours.
Skype urged users to allow the program to continue running and that they would automatically be logged on when the problem is resolved. And so they were having big problems with their Skype. So it's back working again. And by last night's show, I'm checking on something here. Rob says, Pat confused me with George Antunes. Now, why would I do that, Rob? The article I read right here says, from George Antunes to the media news list, and he privately sent it to me as well. Now, how could I confuse you? Maybe because Rob posted an article from DSL Reports. 220 million Skype users cry out. If you hadn't heard, Skype has been having problems since around 6 a.m. Eastern Time Thursday. The company posted to Skype blog, noting that the issue was a software problem, that it would be resolved within 12 to 24 hours. The company then posted again to dispel rumors that the service was down due to cyber attack. The Skype system has not crashed or been a victim of cyber attack. We love our customers too much to let that happen. This problem occurred because of a deficiency in the algorithm within the Skype networking software. This controls the interaction between the user's own Skype client and the rest of Skype network. Rest assured that everyone at Skype is working around the clock. Some users in our voice over IP tech forum say it's working now. Others say they still can't connect. The rare global outage gave bloggers a chance to blame closed source Microsoft, the limitations of peer-to-peer, Russian hackers, networking, Homeland Security, lack of resources, VoIP itself, global warming, hangnails, subprime lending rates, France. Well, you know the reason for that. They had a glitch implementing the Carnivore system into the Skype. Yeah. They had a little bit of a glitch. So that's what happened.

0: Let's see, looking at the IRC, Don says, fact is, China can do things more cheaply than we can. That's a good thing. It means American workers are worth more than Chinese workers. Well, see, you got slave workers over in China. Well, we do here, too. The main problem is you got a government that is taxing the heck out of every single thing, and you can't operate a business with all these taxes they levy on you. So yes, they're going to go over. Go south, go overseas. And if the worker here was paid an honest wage, the worker will do anything. That's the way it works. Because you're not going to take a job that's going to give you very little. How are you going to support a family and pay bills and mortgage and all that on a pittance? It don't work. It just continued trashing of everything.
1: The pay scale here doesn't match the economy and cost of living due to one simple thing: taxes, taxes, taxes, regulations, and bureaucratic BS.
0: Okay, summarize it all in one thing. That's the reason you have problems. But people are too interested in American Idol and who the next soap opera event going to be. And oh, how's those sports teams doing? Yeah. Let's see. Who will be the next president? Well, it's whatever the Bilderbergers decided, and the Trilateralists, and the CFR, you know. They're the mover and shakers. Ask them. Speaking of that, an article that George sent to me. I'm jumping all over the place. Let's see, where is it? No buyers for the Diebold Elections Unit. This is out of the Washington Post. It's an Associated Press article. North Canton, Ohio. Diebold said Thursday it failed to sell its voting technology business, which is used in elections across the country, amid criticism that its voting machines were not reliable. Instead, the company said it will allow the unit to operate more independently, giving it a separate board of directors that includes independent members and perhaps new management structure. Diebold also slashed its revenue outlook of $120 million for the year for the unit because the delays of several states in purchasing voting equipment, and said that it will cut the company's earnings by 27 cents per share for the year. Diebold said in a statement that it made the decision in part because of the rapidly evolving political uncertainties and controversies surrounding state and jurisdiction purchases of electronic voting systems. Diebold did not rule out the possibility of later selling part of all of its ownership in a realigned company. While we plan to fully support this business for foreseeable future, we feel more independent structure should allow it to operate more efficiently, said Thomas W. Swiderski, president and chief executive. Diebold Election Systems had a steady growth in sales and profits, but it has become a lightning rod for critics of reliability of e-voting devices. Critics question whether Diebold software running those devices could be manipulated. Just go to blackbox.org and you'll read all about that. And Diebold often defended its voting machines and its own business intentions, even after its former chairman and chief executive, Wally O'Dell, sought with little success to convince critics his Republican politics and fundraising for Bush were not the motive of the for the company's involvement in elections. Oh, no, no, it just couldn't be. Nah, nah, nah, nah, nah. That's absolutely could not be. And Odell resigned in 2005 and was replaced by Swiderski, who led the Diebold election systems. And it goes on. And of course, years ago, one of the key programmers was a convict, if I recall. You remember that coming out? And of course, here in California, the California they have decertified the Diebold voting machines here in California, and that started an uproar. Gee, finally some smarts for a change. And of course, Diebold was used in the straw poll up in Iowa last week, and did its job as they want it to be done. They had problems up the yin-yang with those systems, and delays, and a private backroom counting and stuff, and just miraculously, Ron Paul was fifth. Gee, how did that happen? Meanwhile, there was huge crowds of Ron Paul supporters and contingent there. But they did their job. And then when the news reports, they only gave you the top four, ignoring the Ron Paul fifth that they designated. So, constant manipulation going on. And let's see, what time do I have here? I got a few more in. Canonical dismisses Ubuntu security concerns. A news.com article. Concerns over the security of Ubuntu Linux distribution rose this week when 5 out of 8 community-run servers sponsored by the Canonical had to shut down. The servers had started attacking other systems, according to the Ubuntu letter. The first issue came to light on Saturday when the Ubuntu users voiced concern over the problem with local community loco-hosted servers. London-based Canonical moved quickly to minimize the issue and reassured users that the operating system is secure. And this is not a problem with our production servers, Jerry Carr, marketing manager of Canonical, told ZDNet, sister site of CNET, which is the UK arm. The issue was with the local servers that they pay for, but that they do not sit in our data center. As a result, the security at Canonical's data center was in no way compromised by these attacks. So, they had a little bit of a problem there. Let's see. FCC digital TV lacks public interest. That's out of TV Newsday. com. A coalition of 28 groups said the filing at the FCC that over the past 12 years, FCC has repeatedly failed to redefine broadcasters' public interest obligations in light of the nation's ongoing transition to digital television. The groups echoed the warnings of the FCC Commissioner Michael Copps that this record of inaction may go down as the Commission's major failing in its efforts to move the digital transition forward. The group's filing claim in the FCC's third periodic review of conversion of the nation's broadcast television system from analog to digital television on February 18, 2009. In its rulemaking, the FCC proposed procedures and rule changes necessary to complete the transition, but the group's claim once again failed to address the broadcaster's obligations to serve local communities, educational, informational, civic, minority, disability, and emergency information needs, or how the services should be disclosed to the public. So, Disability Coalition reports problems in digital television transition. Broadcast Newsroom. The Coalition of Organizations for Accessible Technology made a formal report to the FCC last week about some of the problems that the transition to digital television poses for people with disabilities. The FCC solicitation this summer for comments in the routine review of rules and policies affecting the conversion of the digital television to analog television transmission will end on February 17, 2009, when digital transmission should be fully implemented. There's some real mess-ups with the passing through closed captions during this transition, says Rosaline Crawford of the National Association of the Deaf and leading coalition affiliate. Most of our members tell us about cable converter boxes not working and about captions that slide off the TV screen, are garbled, or somehow lost in transmission. In one case, the cable company had to bring out three different converter boxes to the subscriber's home before the closed captions.

can be turned on by the viewer who needs it. Several video programmers, such as Public Television, voluntarily provide video description for persons with vision disabilities. And he adds on that millions of people with vision loss rely on this form of accessibility and enjoy television content. Digital technology offers multiple audio channels with significantly greater bandwidth that can be more easily accommodate video description. What's so hard about the broadcasters allocating some of that new digital television audio bandwidth for the transmission and delivery of video description? And it goes on before time. IBM's to sell Sun Solaris system. International Business Machines and Sun Microsystems, longtime rivals, said IBM will become the first major hardware vendor to resell Sun Solaris operating system. The deal will allow IBM customers to buy Solaris on selected Big Blue server systems, starting with those that use the x86 chip design offered by Intel and Advanced Micro Devices. IBM and Sun executives added that the software may later be offered on IBM popular mainframe systems. FBI and CIA computers used for Wikipedia edits. It's out of the Washington Post. People using the CIA and FBI computers have edited entries in the online encyclopedia Wikipedia on topics including the Iraq War and the Guantanamo prison, according to a new tracing program. The changes may violate Wikipedia's conflict of interest guidelines, a spokesman for the site said on Thursday. The program WikiScanner was developed by Virgil Griffith of the Santa Fe Institute in New Mexico and posted this month on the website that it quickly overwhelmed with searches. The program allows users to track source of computer used to make changes. The popular internet encyclopedia, anyone can submit edits and entries. And it revealed that the CIA computers were used to edit entry on the U.S.-led invasion of Iraq in 2003. A graphic on casualties was edited to add that many figures were estimated and that were not broken down by class. Another entry by former CIA Chief William Colby was edited by CIA computers to expand his career history and discuss the merits of the Vietnam War Rural Pacification Program that he headed. And it goes on talking about satellite images of U.S. prison for terrorism suspects at Guantanamo Bay, Cuba, were removed using computer trace to the FBI. A little bit of history altering there. Okay, judge bars Destruct TV from running anti-cable ads. Multi-channel news article that Rob's posted to Me News and to me. The federal judge issued a preliminary injunction barring Destruct TV from airing TV ads that make claims regarding to the supposed preference of consumers and home theater installers for satellite TV picture quality. The U.S. District Court Judge John Grady of Northern District of Illinois earlier this week also denied Destruct TV's request for an injunction against ads that Comcast was running in those ads. Comcast cited a survey by Frank N. Magrid Associates that the said two-thirds of the satellite customers thought the cable operator had better HD picture quality. The preliminary rulings stem from a false advertising suit that Destruct TV filed against Comcast in May in Chicago. And so, they're telling no. And of course, Destruct TV strikes a broadband power line deal with Current. Another one from Alt Channel News. George Intune sent to me. As promised, this spring, Destruct TV closed a wholesale distribution deal with Current Group that will permit satellite provider to offer high-speed internet and voice services over electric power lines, officials said Wednesday. They'll partner with Current and use the broadband over power lines, or BPL service, starting sometime at the end of this year and start of next year.

0: deal will give DirectStar TV another option of terms and of offerings customers a triple play bundle of voice over internet protocol and phone service and high speed data and yada yada yada. And we had a launch that occurred on Tuesday, and this is what it sounded like when it launched.
1: Well, the first thing we will see is the two arms that are pulled back 6 seconds before H0, and then 2 seconds after H0, the Vulkan engine, which is the main core engine, will be ignited and then checked for 5 minutes.
2: And that's 5 seconds.
1: 5 seconds, sorry. And if everything, then the solid rocket boosters are ignited, and then we go. So there's no way to stop the liftoff at that time.
2: All right, watch for that. The arms pull back. The main engine is lit. 7 seconds later, count to six. Count to six, and the boosters will light up.
3: 10, 9, 8, 7, 6, 5, 4, 3, 2, 1, top. Allumage Vulcan. Allumage EAP, décollage.

0: Well, I told you that we'd have some fine shots of the liftoff. We had fine shots for about 15 seconds, and Ariane disappeared into the clouds. But some nice shots while we had them, briefly, of all the light and all the noise as she made her way up into the sky over French Guiana. 776 tons leaving the Earth at liftoff. The DDO saying everything is normal on board. At liftoff, by the way, 5 tons of fuel per second coming out of the boosters, 2.5 tons per second from each booster. You add to that, the core stage is burning 300 kilos per second, and you have a lot of power.
1: Yes, we need a lot of power at the early phase of the launch because we need a lot of energy against the Earth gravity.
2: As you can hear, I didn't get too good of a signal on that digital feed for the Ariane launch. It wasn't quite tuned in too well for me. Well, after 27 minutes, the payload first to be released was the Spaceway 3 satellite for Spaceway. And then 34 minutes after launch, BSAT-B3A for Japan was released. And the launch occurred on time at 7:44 p.m. Eastern Daylight Time on Tuesday from French Guiana. And that was the third launch of Ariane 5 rocket for this year. And BSAT-3 will be primarily be used for NHK, Japan's largest broadcasting company. And the next launch will be a Ariane 5 GS rocket. It'll be launching Inelsat 11 and Opus D2 satellites. That's coming up for late September. And let's see, the updates on the ISS dock operations of the shuttle. They conducted 4 spacewalks. And the third spacewalk had a little bit of a problem with spacewalker's glove. And this is what happened while the spacewalk was happening. So asking him to check his glove out.
3: My left glove looks clean, unchanged in terms of RGB damage. Margin I picked up is kind of gone. The right, there might be a little more RGB missing between the thumb and forefinger. But the Vectran looks...
4: I spread it apart to...
3: Yeah. A little bit of RTD on the, just a small dot of RTD missing on the middle finger. Very small piece.
5: Okay, TC, I'm at the transponder. I'm just trying to figure out how I want to attack.
4: Take your time, Clay.
5: All right.
3: There might be a little RTV damage on my right thumb. Just kind of looks like a scratch or a couple of missing threads, maybe. I don't know.
4: Okay.
3: I hold it up in the camera if you could see it or what.
4: Am I? Is your arm okay like that, or?
6: What do you mean?
4: Well, are you straining to keep your arm there?
6: No.
4: Okay.
6: Obviously.
4: No, I'm on the left now.
6: Okay.
4: So, bring your hand down. Hold it once. Okay, I just see your, the crotch between that.
6: Down a little more?
4: Yeah.
6: That's
4: down more and to the left. You said it's on your thumb?
6: Yeah.
4: On the tip?
6: No, kind of about halfway. See the exposed Vectran?
4: Go board left and up. Okay, perfect.
6: That's actually a little bigger hole.
4: Yeah, I see it.
7: We see it too.
4: Houston Endeavor for EVA, are you?
6: On the right, I cannot.
5: Tracy, I'm at the transponder on P6 and I'm ready for PGT settings, please.
4: I gotta know how that MLI was to restrain.
5: So far, it's restraining itself and blocking the sun all at once.
4: Isn't that a beautiful thing?
5: Absolutely.
4: All right, Alpha 7 counterclockwise too.
5: Our old favorite, Alpha 7, counterclockwise 2, capture bolts first, correct?
7: Break.
4: That's a tether I see, right?
5: Yeah.
7: Tracy, we need Clay to stand by.
4: Go ahead, Janet.
7: And we need Clay to stand by, and because we do have a hole in the Vectran, we're going to have to terminate Rick's activity today. So we need him to head back to the airlock and do the terminate procedure in the cuff checklist. And that's page 7 in the cuff checklist.
2: So that terminate the the spacewalk. So they had a little bit of a problem with the glove on the third spacewalk. And Hurricane Dean is going to cause the space shuttle to come home a day early because they want to get it landed before things happen. And I better get to this week's Ringo report. So take it away, Ringo. It is all yours.
8: And now your latest space news by RDS.
2: Oh, heavens.
8: NASA says shuttle heat shield needs no repair. NASA determined on Thursday that there was no need to attempt a risky repair to the Shuttle Endeavour's heat shield because the damage did not present a significant danger, a spokesman said. Mission management made a unanimous recommendation that the damage that we saw after reviewing all the engineering tests and analysis was not a threat to crew safety, Shuttle Mission Manager John Shannon told reporters. The concern had been that the 8.75 by 5.0 centimeter, 3.5 by 2.0 inch gash created during the shuttle's launch could create excessive friction as the shuttle hurtles into the Earth's atmosphere at high speeds. A film of Endeavour's August 8th liftoff from Cape Canaveral, Florida, shows a piece of foam, possibly covered with ice, hitting the shuttle's underbelly. The mission management team reached its unanimous decision after 3 days of thermal and aerodynamic testing with exact replicas of the damaged thermal tiles on the Endeavour. We did all the things we have said we were going to do over the few days, and it was unanimous that we are not in a loss of crew vehicle case. During the shuttle's re-entry to Earth, Shannon said. At 20 times the speed of sound, the shuttle's re-entry into the atmosphere generates up to 1,500 degrees Celsius, 2,732 Fahrenheit, on some of the thermal tiles that line its underbelly. Shannon said that tests simulating the harsh re-entry environment area inside the damaged tile would heat up to 71 degrees Celsius, 340 degrees Fahrenheit, well within acceptable limits. For John Logston, a space expert at George Washington University and former member of the investigating team into the Columbia disaster in February 2003, the amount of time NASA spent deliberating provided in itself a good sign. The fact that it takes NASA so long to suggest how careful they are being, it's a good sign. There is no rush. I think they are doing exactly the right thing, he said. Endeavour is carrying 7 astronauts, including a 55-year-old teacher turned astronaut, Barbara Morgan, on a mission to continue construction of the ISS, from which it is scheduled to undock on August 20th. The shuttle is scheduled to return to Earth on August 22nd, after a mission which was extended by 3 days to 14 days to add a fourth spacewalk, which will take place on Saturday. This is RDS here.
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so many more all around the world. Welcome to the show for this week. I got a great idea. With all this great music, let's lock the door and throw away the key.

Bob Seger and the Silver Bullet Band and Hollywood Nights getting it started on Treasure Island Oldies for this week. We also heard from the Beach Boys with Do It Again, and we started off with Jay and the Americans and Let's Lock the Door and Throw Away the Key. Well, you know, if you're going to blast it, you don't want anyone to come in and tell you to turn it down, so maybe a good idea to throw away that key. Welcome to the show. This is Michael Godet. I want to remind you that once again this week we've got Voice Your Choice happening in the third hour. I'll play the winning song. I wanted to remind you that the Crests are in the spotlight this week on Voice Your Choice with Step by Step and Trouble in Paradise. Step, step.

0: 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I'll play the winning. Well, is it going to be the winning song in your mind? Well, we'll find out in the third hour.
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Loggins and Messina, Thinking of You on Treasure Island Oldies. Our one-hit wonder of the week this week comes from Macon, Georgia, although she was raised in Philadelphia, Pennsylvania. And in 1962, she had a top five smash record, but never appeared on the charts yet again after that. Her name's Claudine Clark, and the one-hit wonder of the week is Party Lights.

Dean Clark, and she appeared on the charts one time and one time only with the one-hit wonder of the week. That is Party Lights on Treasure Island Oldies. In 1964, just before Christmas, the Beatles released Beatles 65 in Canada and the United States. And a different title in the UK was called Beatles for Sale, and it had more songs on it than the North American version. But that's not the point. Carl Perkins originally recorded a song, and he wrote it, I believe. And then, for the Beatles 65 album, George Harrison brought it to the recording session, said he wanted to sing it, and he sure did a great job, too. The BBC, the big Beatles classic for this week, from the Beatles 65 album, Beatles for Sale in the UK, it's Everybody's Trying to Be My Baby.

0: George Harrison on lead vocals, and that is The Beatles and the BBC for this week from Beatles 65 and Beatles for Sale. Everybody's trying to be my baby. It's Treasure Island Oldies. Hi, it's Michael Godin. Our Made in Canada song is by an artist I was very, very pleased to work with. I had a lot of respect for her. She was a single mom raising her son, her young son, Michael, and having a recording career and performing at the same time as well. Her name is Charity Brown, and from 1975, this was top five, Made in Canada, Take Me in Your Arms.
1: Canada! Yeah!

0: Bobby Bloom. Montego Bay on Treasure Island Oldies, along with the Little River Band from Melbourne, Australia, and Help is on the way. Your music continues to be on the way for you right now.
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0: We're going to take a little stop into the Treasure Island Oldies Lounge once again this week. Two really cool tunes for your enjoyment. First off, The More I See You, Chris Montez. And then we'll follow it up with Dean Martin and In the Chapel in the Moonlight. Two really cool tunes. And in fact, the Chris Montez song is from his, I'd say his adult contemporary phase in the 1960s, from 66, in fact. So here we go. Chris Montez, The More I See You, from 66, and from 67, Dean Martin.

Dean Martin in the chapel in the moonlight, and the more I see you, Chris Montez. Your lounge double this week on Treasure Island Oldies. Hey, let's spin the wheel of travel now. The wheel of travel takes us this week to New Brunswick in New Jersey. For the first of two singles by this group, this is Looking Glass.

Looking Glass on the Wheel of Travel this week on Treasure Island Oldies. That is Brandy. You're a fine girl. I want to say hello to LaDonna Peterson, who is from Tacoma, Washington. She's having a birthday, and she sent me a little note. She said, you know, I'm celebrating and sharing my 75th birthday with you today because I'm out here in Ogden, Utah, listening to the music while I'm doing some chores. I made a birthday cake for myself, two kinds of homemade ice cream, vanilla and organic raspberry. And her son is about to stop by in a couple of hours. Wanted you to know how much I appreciate you and your music, and you just keep me helping me have great company. Well, LaDonna, thank you so much, and a very, very happy birthday to you.

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So a very, very happy birthday, LaDonna. And if you have a birthday coming up soon,

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classic country tune from Don Gibson. You know, I never thought of songs as either country or pop or jazz. They were either good or not. And so I really didn't really get the fact that Don Gibson was a massive country artist who charted 82 songs in his career on the country charts. And 14 of them went over to the pop charts, including that one from 61, Sea of Heartbreak. It's Michael Godin with Lou Christie.

Lou Christie, Lightning Strikes on Treasure Island Oldies. Michael Godin on Treasure Island Oldies, playing the songs you love. And if you're hungry for good music, I got more for you right now. Paul Revere and the Raiders.

Paul Revere and the Raiders with Mark Lindsay on lead vocals and Hungry. It's Treasure Island Oldies. I want to remind you that in the spotlight on Voice Your Choice this week, the Crests with Step by Step and Trouble in Paradise. Step.

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0: That is Bimbo Jet and El Bimbo on Treasure Island Oldies, wrapping up our first hour. 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

Connie Francis and a vacation song for summertime. It's one of my favorite summertime tunes, in fact, from 1962. It was a top 10 for her, V-A-C-A-T-I-O-N, but everybody just called it vacation. They spelled it because that's what she did. Chicago and Saturday in the Park, and we started off with Lynn Anderson and a gold record for her, Rose Garden. It's Treasure Island Oldies. The Crests are in the spotlight on Voice Your Choice this week with Step by Step and Trouble in Paradise. 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

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This week in 1962, Robert Zimmerman legally changed his name to Bob Dylan. In 1963, the British music TV show Ready, Steady, Go debuted with co-host Dusty Springfield and a performance by Pat Boone. Elvis Presley filed for divorce from Priscilla this week in 1972, and it became final 14 months later. Apple Records was formed this week in 1968, and for the younger listeners, nothing to do with Apple computers. John Lennon apologized at a Chicago press conference for his earlier remark that the Beatles were more popular than Jesus this week in 1966. The Beatles Help movie opened in New York nearly 2 weeks after its London premiere in 1965. Frankie Lyman officially split with the Teenagers in 1957. Pete Best auditioned for and became a Beatle. Actually, not a Beatle. It was a Silver Beatle, as they were called that in 1960. Jefferson Airplane performed their first concert at the opening of the Matrix Club in San Francisco in 1965. The first ever Fleetwood Mac concert was at the National Jazz and Blues Festival in London in 1967. Janis Joplin performed her final concert at Harvard University in 1970. King Curtis was stabbed to death at his apartment in New York City in 1971. Carl Fizer of the Olympics was shot and killed during the riots in Watts in Los Angeles this week in 1965. In 1958, Buddy Holly married Maria Elena Santiago in Lubbock, Texas. The original Woodstock Festival began its three-day run in Bethel, New York this week in 1969. The Fifth Dimension received a star on the Hollywood Walk of Fame in 1991. Cheech and Chong Day was declared in San Antonio, Texas, this week in 1972. Fats Domino was honored by the Recording Industry Association of America, the RIAA, as an American music legend in 2007. In the studio, the Four Lads recorded Istanbul, Not Constantinople, in 1953. The Supremes cut Baby Love in 64. Brenda Lee recorded Sweet Nothings in 59. 10 years later, in 69, the Guess Who recorded American Woman. Willie Mae, Big Mama Thornton, recorded the original Hound Dog in 1952. Bobby Darin cut If I Were a Carpenter in 66. Johnny Horton recorded North to Alaska at his last recording session in 1960. And the Crests cut 16 Candles this week in 1958. Birthdays: Barbara Mason, 79. Ian Anderson from Jethro Tull, also 79. Producer Kenny Gamble, who did many of the OJ's tunes and was the husband of Dee Dee Sharp, he's having a birthday. He's 83. Mark Knopfler from Dire Straits is 77. Danny Bonaducci from the Partridge Family is 67. Steve Martin, 81. Larry Graham from Sly and the Family Stone and leader of Graham Central Station is 80 this week. Songwriter Jimmy Webb is also 80. Joe Jackson, who sang Is She Really Going Out With Him, the British punk rocker, is 72 this week. And Bobby Hatfield from the Righteous Brothers, born 1940. Ronnie Spector from the Ronettes, 1943. Jimmy Dean, 1928. Eddie Fisher, 1928 as well. Eric Carmen, lead singer from the Raspberries before a solo career, born 1949. Mike Douglas, 1925. Joe Jones, 26. Buck Owens, 1929. Rod Bernard, born 1940. Dan Fogelberg, 1951. Jimmy McCracklin, 1921. Dash Crofts from Seals and Crofts, 1940. Bobby Helms, 1933. Johnny Thunder, 1931. Jackie Brenston, 1930. Bill Pinkney of the original Drifters, 1925. David Crosby from the Byrds, and of course, Crosby, Stills, and Nash, born 1941. Bobby Caldwell, 1951. And Dave Baby Cortez, born this week, 1938. And from Treasure Island Oldies, that's your Rock and Roll News podcast for the week of August 9th. I'm Michael Godin. Thank you for listening.

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number one.

0: Number one song on our countdown from 1968, The Doors. Hello, I Love You. In at number two, Mason Williams with Classical Gas. The number three song, Stoned Soul Picnic, The Fifth Dimension. Coming in at number four, Hugh Masekela with Grazing in the Grass. And rounding out the top five countdown from 1968, in at number five, Donovan with Hurdy Gurdy Man. Your top five countdown this week, right here on Treasure Island Oldies.
1: And now, ladies and gentlemen, Michael Godin. Dream.

Turn Down Day. That is The Circle on Treasure Island Oldies, along with The Lovin' Spoonful. Darlin', Be Home Soon. It's Michael Godin. We are getting closer and closer to the results of Voice Your Choice for this week. The Crests in the Spotlight with Step by Step and Trouble in Paradise. 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

So you're heartbroken. You sit around moping, crying, crying. You say you even thinking about dying? Well, before you do anything rash,

The main ingredients, everybody plays the fool on Treasure Island Oldies. This is Major Lance now on Treasure Island Oldies. Written by

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0: Travis Scott and the follow-up to her debut single, I Told Every Little Star, from 1961. That was a top 10 hit for her as well. Don't Bet Money, Honey. Wrapping up the second hour on this week's edition of Treasure Island Oldies. Right back after network identification, and we'll begin with the third hour right here on Treasure Island Oldies. From Vancouver, British Columbia, Canada, and proudly Canadian, this is Treasure Island Oldies.
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And so much more. Coming up this hour, we'll have the results of Voice of Choice, Ric Flair Rock and Roll Relic, and the Tom Locke Moment in Time. But first off, we're going to start off with some love.

The Magic Lanterns and Shame Shame getting us underway on this third hour of Treasure Island Oldies. We heard from Paul Lane and the Defiance and a great, great summertime tune called 19 Summertime. And a great talent and a really good guy, Paul Lane is as well. We began the hour with Love, and 7 and 7 is. It's Treasure Island Oldies, half hour away from playing the winning song and voice your choice. Crests in the Spotlight with two really cool tunes for you, Step by Step and Trouble in Paradise. Step, step.

0: Don't forget to cast your vote at the Voice Your Choice page at treasureislandoldies.ca, and I'll play the winner in about, let's take a look at the clock, in about a half hour from now. I want to also let you know that coming up on the 7th of September, live Sunday the 7th of September, it's the next Treasure Island Oldies special, the Labor Day Back to School End of Summer special. 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
5: 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Treasure.

Hey there, fellow Treasure Islanders. It's time for Rick's Rare Rock and Roll Relic. Let's see what we brought for this

0: Rick's Rare Rock and Roll Relic for this week on Treasure Island Oldies. Very, very cool group, too. From 1968, and a song that, you know, sounded so familiar, but it was the flip side of a song called Jennifer Tompkins. You remember that by the Street People. Well, that was the same 45, All Night Long, the flip, and Jennifer Tompkins, the original A-side. But what's also really cool is that the lead singer of the Street People was a fellow by the name of Rupert Holmes, who had many successful hits on his own after the Street People, including the Pina Colada song, Hymn, the telephone answering song, and more. Very, very good relic. Thank you so much, Rick. I really appreciate it. And I look forward to seeing what you come up with for us for next week.
1: Treasure Island Oldies.
2: Hi, folks. This is Tom Locke. And here's Michael with this week's Moment in Time.
0: Thank you, Tom. One of the more popular pre-Motown R&B acts in Detroit during the 1950s, particularly the mid-era, through the early 60s, was Nolan Strong and the Diablos. They were also billed as the Diablos featuring Nolan Strong, in case you wanted to know one way or the other. They were best known for their songs The Wind and Mind Over Matter. And they also made it onto the Billboard R&B chart with a song called The Way You Dog Me Around. In 1956, it reached the number 12 spot on the R&B chart. In 1963, the group broke up. Emerging out of the gradual dissolution and breakup was a new group founded by Diablos alumni Jay Johnson and Willie Hunter, who recruited Bobby Calhoun as baritone and Cy Iverson as tenor. Inspired by the singing styles of the Mills Brothers and the Ink Spots, founders Johnson and Hunter christened their new group the Velvet Angels. And according to Johnson, they chose angels because they were tired of being devils, as in the Diablos, and velvet to describe their smooth signature harmony. Despite being a startlingly talented group in a city with an alert, watchful label like Motown, their mixing of gospel, doo-wop, and early soul never caught the notice of Berry Gordy at Motown. Instead, they struggled for recognition for a year or two before deciding that the East Coast was more inviting. They made a name for themselves in and around New Jersey area, particularly Jersey City. They performed at local clubs where their a cappella singing and very lively stage act quickly caught on. As many of us know, street corner harmony, or doo-wop music as we refer to it today, it soon lost its momentum appeal thanks to the British music invasion. It wasn't because songs were not being recorded. It was because there were still only 24 hours in a day, making airtime hard to come by. In the case of the Velvet Angels, they left behind at least 19 first-rate songs that failed to chart nationally, including the 1964 hit a cappella lost treasure, I'm in Love. And it's this week's Tom Locke Moment in Time.
3: The

groups called Malo and Suavecito on Treasure Island Oldies, along with Manfred Mann and Wendy. You don't often hear from them from 64, Shalala. It's, well, it's about 10 minutes away from playing the winning song and voice your choice. So this is your last opportunity. If you haven't already done so, go to treasureislandoldies.ca and the voice your choice page and decide which of these two songs you'd like me to play. 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

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Cast your vote. I'll play the winner in about 10 minutes from now. It's time for us to compare the hits. First version came out in 1959, yeah. And the next one, 1968. Bob Beckham and Bobby Vinton. We compare the hits just as much as ever.

Joe Cocker, Mad Dogs and Englishmen, and The Letter, great version of the Arbors. And, of course, a big original version was by the Box Tops, and a great version by Joe Cocker. It's Treasure Island Oldies. The results are in on Voice Your Choice. The Crests in the spotlight with Step by Step and Trouble in Paradise. Here's how the votes played out. Step by Step generated 63% of the votes, while Trouble in Paradise came up with 37%. Here's your winning song.

The Crests and Step by Step, the winning song this week on Voice Your Choice. We'll be back once again next week with two more songs and one artist on Voice Your Choice on Treasure Island Oldies. Here's Mama Cass.

0: The Marquettes and Out of Limits. They had to change it to that title after they got trouble for calling it Outer Limits because it was a copyrighted name of the TV show. The Marquettes on Treasure Island Oldies, right back with a great lost treasure for you.
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0: That's Lighthouse with the very, very talented Bob McBride, the late Bob McBride on lead vocals. I was, in fact, just in touch with Bob's brother Danny today, who lives in Kelowna. Really talented family and a couple of really nice guys. From 73, that's a lost treasure for you, Pretty Lady by Lighthouse, wrapping up our third hour. Got a skedaddle for network identification. Skedaddle, haven't heard that one in a long time. We'll be right back with hour number four right here on Treasure Island Oldies. From Vancouver, British Columbia, Canada, and proudly Canadian, this is Treasure Island Oldies.
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0: Welcome to the fourth hour on this week's edition of Treasure Island Oldies. I'm Michael Godin with you for another 60 minutes of great music to entertain you with here on WTND in Macomb, Illinois, and the broadcast partner network stations. 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

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And after all these years, I find that I've just been wasting my time. 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

0: Bobby Curtola, Aladdin on Treasure Island Oldies. Well, she's back. She was away last week. Must have been her summer vacation. And she's back in laughing mode once again, our laughing lady of the island. Welcome back to the show. I know it's a big laughing matter to you. We've got a great novelty tune all set up for you. It's Pat Boone and Speedy Gonzales.
1: It was a moonlit night in old Mexico. I walked alone between some old adobe haciendas. Suddenly, I heard the plaintive cry of a young Mexican girl.

Her name's Charlie Dory, pilot of the airwaves on Treasure Island Oldies. It's Michael Godin. Now, here's one that you don't often hear. It's Marty Robbins and Ruby Ann on Treasure Island Oldies.

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Just a jackknife has old Maggie Heath, babe, and it keeps it out of sight.

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0: Little Willie John wrapping up our rock and roll reunion for you for this week. It's Heartbreak, It's Hurting Me. Also, we heard from Little Joe and the Thrillers with Peanuts. Little Richard with our twin spin, Double Bubble, our twin double play for this week, Keep a Knockin', and Lucille. We also heard from Bobby Darin with a real classic from him, a gold record from 1959, Mack the Knife. We heard from the Bobettes, A Hairstyle. And the girls in the Bobettes all wore them. And the song was called Mr. Lee. We heard from Bobby Day with Rockin' Robin. And we started off with Bobby Freeman. And Betty Lou's Got a New Pair of Shoes. Your rock and roll reunion on Treasure Island Oldies. And I'll be right back with your spot dance for this week.
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0: Your spot dance this week on Treasure Island Oldies, the Maguire Sisters, and Sincerely, and All in My Mind, Maxine Brown. Well, that kind of puts a wrap on the show for this week. Look forward to your company once again next week right here on Treasure Island Oldies. Tell your friends about us. We'd love to have more folks listen to us and joining us on the chat room. Bye for now.
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4: You know, Europe keeps coming up with regulations, ladies and gentlemen. Now, in a drive to cut waste and improve public health, new European Union rules have taken effect, banning high levels of forever chemicals in the packaging of food. Under the regulation, any new packaging products entering the market will now have to meet tighter standards if designed to come into contact with food. The PFAS, forever chemicals, have been linked to increased risks of certain cancers and other health conditions. Although the amount of material people are exposed to from food packaging is usually low, according to Deutsche Welle, scientists are worried about the long-term effects of those. After all, PFAS are highly persistent chemicals and accumulate in the body. You got some in you. And the environment. PFAS, forever chemicals, are used to make paper and cardboard packaging, both grease and water resistant, and are found in everything from pizza boxes to TV dinners. Mm-mm. Packaging with lower forever chemicals reduces the risk of these persistent things migrating into food or the natural world when the packaging is thrown away. The new rules are in addition to curbs on bisphenol A, BPA, in food contact materials. That rule took effect across the EU last month. Will they never stop with the regulations, these Europeans? Hello, welcome to the show.
5: I'm standing.

from still heated London, England. Not as hot as Europe, but getting there. I'm Harry Shearer, welcoming you to this edition of the show. And now, ladies and gentlemen, it's not hot. It's not as hot as you think. It's a crypto winter. Boy, is it ever. We know how much the Los Angeles Lakers sold for this week, right? $12 billion. What's their arena worth? You know, the one that's named after Crypto.com. Crypto.com, glad you mentioned it, has terminated plans for a multi-billion dollar digital asset treasury stock. It's slashing rewards for cardholders. Top executives have departed, and its proprietary token, CRO, has declined over the past year some 70%. Crypto.com trumps publicly traded DJT and another publicly traded company with a ticker symbol that stood for Make CRO Great Again, terminated their proposed multi-billion dollar business combination last weekend. The proposed DAT stock was supposed to be the first and largest publicly traded CRO treasury company. It will not be the first nor largest anymore. The price of CRO slid below 5 cents on the cancellation news, its lowest price since October 2023. And the companies scrapped a second deal that had Crypto.com servicing ETFs. I have no idea what those are. By Yorkville America, the company behind the MCGA ticker, the one that sounded like MAGA. At the once solid relationship with the Trump brand, it showed signs of fraying. The three companies blamed, quote, prevailing market conditions and shifting business and stakeholder priorities. The news made things worse for customers who were already upset about another Crypto.com decision. Late July, company mailed cardholders that it would be reducing cashback rates and other cardholder rewards, like airport lounge access. More importantly, icy white tier cardholders lose their unlimited 4% cashback rate to a 3.5% rewards rate, capped at $3,000. Earning those rates required locking up tokens, CRO tokens, crypto. Yet many cardholders noticed that the terms changed while their tokens remained locked. It's about ethics and trust, one argued. It's reasonable to expect those conditions to be honored for the agreed period, unquote. This reported by Protos.com. This is not the first time Crypto.com has lowered its incentives for cardholders. Back 4 years ago, it slashed card rewards so abruptly that community backlash forced a partial reversal within days. The company's chief legal officer resigned in April. Even though Crypto.com has a prediction market division, he joined a competitor, a prediction market called Underdog. Crypto.com's chief marketing officer, the executive behind the $700 million 20-year Crypto.com arena naming deal in L.A., he stepped down end of June. Chris Fargus, who oversaw Crypto.com's prediction markets initiative, left on July 10th after less than a year in his role. The departures followed deeper cuts. The exchange shed 12% of its staff in March, around 180 jobs. On the 2nd of August this year, crypto deposits and withdrawals stalled across all networks for roughly 3 hours. All user funds remain completely safe, said the status page. Crypto CRO traded near 47 cents this week, down roughly 48% this year, 71% over the past 12 months, 95% below its peak in November 2021. But wait, there's more. Step App, a move-to-earn platform, is shutting down after 4 years of operation, joining a growing number of crypto companies winding down amid an ongoing market slump, according to Cointelegraph. The company announced this week it'll wind down all services by the 21st of the month
asking users to unstake locked tokens and manage their exchange positions before that date. Quote, we're incredibly proud of what Step App achieved, not just as a product, but as a movement, said Step App. The project's utility token, FITFI, FITFI, continued to decline. It traded at 0.0001624. That's cents, down 99.5% from its all-time high of around 73 cents in May 2022. Oh, but it goes on. Ravencoin is attempting to rewrite several days of blockchain history after attackers exploited a critical software flaw that allowed invalid blocks to be added to the network. If you may recall your ABCs about crypto, blockchain was supposed to be there indelibly forever, not to be rewritten. These things happen, and the proof of attendance protocol is shutting down after more than 5 years, having minted millions of collectible mementos for crypto events, conferences, hackathons, classrooms, and community gatherings. POAP, as the project is called, has been a mainstay part of crypto culture. Pardon the use of those two words in conjoining. For years, having found a way to immortalize conference attendance on chain, users would scan a QR code to claim or pay for a unique badge to show proof of attendance. It's also worked with the likes of Coinbase, Amex, WMG, Bayer, and a long list of others, including countless in crypto. Special POAPs were also created to commemorate historic Ethereum milestones. POAP is one among a litany of culturally resonant crypto projects, according to TheBlock.com, that have decided to wind down. In recent months, dozens of projects like Leap Wallet and Zapper, which had maintained an active user base, have cited poor market conditions and the difficulty of raising fresh capital. You don't need the weatherman to tell you it's a crypto winter. And now, ladies and gentlemen, news of this smart, smart world.

0: Well, amateur astronomers and astrophotographers may need to exercise great caution when enormous reflecting satellites start appearing in the night sky. Experts say those reflecting satellites have the potential to blind them. Last month, Petapixel reported that the FCC approved Reflect Orbital's application to launch a mirror satellite into orbit called Irindil 1. Once in orbit, the satellite will unfurl a square mirror that's almost 60 feet wide. The mirror will then reflect sunlight towards a specified location, I think on the Earth. I don't think there are specified locations anywhere else, and illuminate a circular patch about 3 miles wide. Scientists and industrialists have already been fretting about the potential dangers of Reflect Orbital satellite. It will reportedly be as bright as Venus from outside the beam, and four times as bright as a full moon within the beam. I think you need a gym beam after that. Biologists have warned that altering the light-dark cycle could upset circadian rhythms that regulate sleep in humans and animals, as well as interrupt animal migration, plant cycles, and even phytoplankton in the sea that are vital to life, is all. There are also concerns among pilots that these satellites could cause flash blindness when the beam is moved. It's a risk to nighttime drivers as well. In its filing to the FCC, Reflect Orbital acknowledged that astronomers who catch sight of one of their satellites through a 12-inch telescope could suffer serious eye damage. The deputy executive director of the Royal Astronomical Society says to The Verge, "It is quite shocking," the company admits to this, "and extraordinary that the FCC approved it." You're not paying attention, sir. And 16,000 satellites currently rotate above our heads on a 3D space superhighway, reporting science.com, .org, sorry. To the consternation of astronomers and dark sky lovers, that number may increase tenfold within the next decade because operators are launching internet and telecoms satellites en masse. Yeah, they use French in space. If SpaceX CEO Elon Musk gets his way, and he usually does, doesn't he? The number could reach 1 million satellites not long after. A new analysis posted to a preprint server archive last week suggests those plans have a physical limit, stemming not from the number of satellites, but from the space junk generated as they collide. It's all sounding kind of magical, isn't it? The study finds that the swarms of satellites known as constellations, where those sound like stars, would each reach a threshold known as Kessler syndrome, a runaway proliferation of debris that would make the swarms themselves unsustainable. Those predictions come from evaluations of individual constellations without accounting for existing satellites or the hundreds of thousands of other planned satellites. The Muskmobiles. Quote, "In the absence of having perfect information about what these satellite operators are planning, this is as good as it gets," says a University of Regina astronomer not involved in the analysis. Quote, "It just so nicely shows how detached from reality these proposals are," unquote. Kessler syndrome, proposed in 1975 by NASA astrophysicist Donald Kessler, don't call him Don, describes a scenario in which the collisions between spacecraft produce space junk faster than what falls naturally out of the atmosphere because of drag. Didn't know satellites. Over time, that leads to an exponentially increasing amount of debris, posing threats to other satellites, limiting safe launch windows for future spacecraft and astronauts, and jeopardizing human infrastructure when the debris falls back to Earth.
1: Please, Elon, can we have some more satellites?
0: Meanwhile, back on Earth, a visit to Trump World. Next, The president's media company has tried its hand at a half dozen new lines of business to lift its stock, but nothing has worked. Now it's getting back to its roots, reports the Associated Press. In a call with investors this week, the company behind Truth Social says it's going to be unwinding much of its expansion and doubling down on its original media business by selling a form of White House access, a move that has raised big ethical questions among Democrats and other crybabies. Donald Trump started Truth Social, as you probably know, after he was kicked off Twitter and Facebook. They reinstated him more than 3 years ago. So the company has had to transform itself. Instead of a free speech forum, it now acts like a hear-it-here-first site, a second White House press office, where people get scoops from the president. He is a scooper. On everything from the Iran war to tariffs to the future of the U.S. Central Bank. But shares of the parent company, Trump Media and Technology, kept falling. Really? I'm getting tired of all the falling. So I decided to become more than a media company and branched into unrelated industries. Your online betting, finance, investment funds, buying and storing Bitcoin, and nuclear energy. I trust them with that. Now it's returning to its original mission. With a twist, it's offering a special new service that grants fast access to the Trump posts for a fee. That new business could double or triple revenue. Speaking of the leader, he was asked by reporters four times in recent weeks whether he endorses Benjamin Netanyahu, who is running for re-election in October. Each time, Trump has stopped short of doing so. In several recent interviews, according to Axios, Trump praised Netanyahu for being, quote, a great wartime prime minister, unquote, but each time referred to him in the past tense. Like, Trump knows tenses. The Israeli election is crucial for Trump's Middle East agenda for his final 2 years in office, especially with the Iran crisis in a no-deal, no-war limbo. But Trump himself has a plan.
2: Pretty soon I'll be declaring the Hormuz Strait a territory of the United States.
0: That, of course, in addition to the other parts of the world he would like to have.

I talk to our so-called partners. I tell them what we want. They act like they're waiters in some snooty restaurant. No, sir.

I want is Greenland. It's so completely big and green. Although my people tell me that it's just ice that they've seen. Each time that I demand Greenland, right away the order fails.

land. The refusal seems so unfair. At least they race horses at Keeneland. Though I've never been there. Oh, I do

land is so essential to defending the USA. It's amazing we've lasted 250 years without me getting my way. It should be a military machine land.

0: Direct from my secret catering container, this is your favorite Target president with another edition of Truth Social Audio, brought to you by Trump Cookies, now made from the very best recycled crumbs. The morbidly obsessed and brain-dead fake media can't help themselves. Every time they see Donald Trump doing something good, they have to turn it into garbage. Now it's the alleged story, which is about as newsworthy as some stupid missing dog, that I'm charging certain very important people for the opportunity to view my Truth Social posts just seconds before they appear online. It would be funny, at least to people with a warped sense of humor, like certain perverted late-night so-called comics, it would be funny if it wasn't pure, unfiltered garbage, which so many people tell me is the very worst kind. It has to be obvious to the slowest child, like, say, the son of non-smiling Caitlin Collins, that nobody would pay $100,000 for advance notice of my posts, and these spoken ones as well, unless they were getting something useful for their hard-earned petty cash and not just some useless garbage. Far from giving certain people a split-second advance look at the most important site on any internet ever, just so they could take advantage of market-moving news about interest rates, tariffs, or other financial decisions, this privilege is granted solely to protect people investing in the amazing new prediction markets from believing false and misleading garbage about my administration, giving them the limited ability to make more accurate predictions about this service, which I give away for free, though so many people, like my sons, tell me that's a mistake, is just a way of thanking them for not believing all the garbage and the pathetic excuse for news. And for those not counting, the answer is five times. Finally, half-witted potshots have been coming my way since I said in a speech this week that I'm going to make Homaz a territory of the great United States. Some of these airheads believe this country shouldn't have any overseas territories. I guess we should sell Puerto Rico back to who knows who. Does any true American really believe this country would be better off without a low-wage wonderland like Guam? Many people tell me no. Thank you for your attention to this matter, and stay loyal.
1: 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So long.

From London, this is Le Show. And now, ladies and gentlemen, news of the Olympic movement. Produced by Jim Ebersole III.

0: Well, you can't say you didn't see this coming. Well, you can. I could. But it came. A divided Los Angeles City Council finalized a deal with organizers of the 2028 Summer Olympic Games aimed at controlling the city's costs during the global event. This was amid complaints that the production doesn't go far enough. According to the LA Times, there's an LA. On a 10-4 vote, the council approved the Enhanced City Resources Master Agreement. You can use the word master in that context, I guess, which lays out the process for the city to seek reimbursement for the services it provides during the games. The city administrative officer, Matt Szabo, said the agreement sets up additional financial safeguards by allowing the city to tap a $270 million contingency fund set up by the privately run Olympic Organizing Committee if outstanding costs remain. Well, that should... No. Some on the council warned that taxpayers could still wind up on the hook for $1 billion in police and other public safety costs if LA 28, the organizing committee, incurs serious losses.
1: Well, that would never...
0: Quote, this fails to provide any safeguards for Los Angeles taxpayers and most assuredly risks the city's fiscal stability, said council member Monica Rodriguez after voting against the agreement. Critics of the games have long voiced concern about the risks that surround the event. No. If LA 28 incurs massive financial losses, the city covers the first $270 million. The state absorbs the next $270 million. After that, the city's general fund, which pays for basic services, would cover any remaining shortfall. The city's negotiating team said LA's political leaders committed the city roughly a decade ago to serve as a financial backstop for the games as part of the contract that made LA the host city. Quote, we're providing you today as many protections as we can, given the reality that if it is not financially successful, it does fall onto us, said Chief Administrative Officer Matt Szabo. Quote, so there is nothing we could propose today or tomorrow or next year that would eliminate that risk. Of course not. It's the Olympic Games. It's a movement. And we all need one.

Now, ladies and gentlemen, some news of AI. OpenAI says it's pausing some portions of its work on Astra, its latest model. So going to eventually release it. The slowdown may be the first public example of a frontier lab. That's one of those outfits that is at the forefront of developing AI, slowing a model specifically because of cyber concerns. This is from Axios. Scaling AI may require slowing development when unwanted behaviors emerge. Just like raising a kid. Recent testing has surfaced increasingly sophisticated behavior from AI systems, forcing labs to rethink some safety assumptions. Stanford researchers used AI to create a synthetic virus. OpenAI's agents breached internal systems during testing and hacked into Hugging Face's infrastructure. Researchers later discovered that agents went rogue and built their own message board. Anthropic and Meta have separately reported similar sandbox escape behavior during internal testing. The UK's AI Security Institute documented 19 unsanctioned actions by Anthropic and OpenAI models during cyber testing. That included attempts to create fake online identities and insert malicious code into an open source project. A source familiar tells Axios, the Hugging Face incident kicked off a broader shift in thinking at the AI labs. Quote, there's a lot of real concern internally right now from researchers because the problem was apparently more long-term and widespread than they initially thought it was, unquote. Dan Shipper, co-founder and CEO of Every. No. A temporary pause may not be enough to change the industry's trajectory. Quote, if humans want to stay in charge of their own civilization, it will take more than a unilateral temporary pause, says Anthony Aguirre, CEO of the Future of Life Institute. He added, quote, governments need to immediately stop the creation of these superhuman autonomous AI systems and redirect AI development toward controllable and pro-human AI tools. Not everyone agrees the industry's warning should be taken at face value. Some Anthropic investors wanted the CEO to curb his AI doomer talk, but another Anthropic investor told Axios the company's warnings are credible, saying it's unclear who else in the industry would be willing or able to speak candidly about AI's potential dangers. But wait, there's more. Research Gold is a site that advertises services for medical researchers, including drafting peer-review-ready manuscripts, including systematic reviews and meta-analysis. The outfit claims that it's 100% human-written, never AI. And it lists a number of PhD reviewers and professional methodologists. They didn't offer me that at high school. On staff that carry out this meticulous, difficult work, this according to 404 Media, reporting that the problem is that the PhD reviewers Research Gold lists on its site are themselves AI-generated and don't exist. Other methodologists, my counselor didn't. It lists are real, but are not aware that their identity is being used by Research Gold. Attempts to call the company resulted in an AI agent that refused to concede it was AI. Oh, no, not me. Oh, no, not me. And kept trying to sell Research Gold's services. Email and chat communications with the company were also AI-generated. Quote, protocol search, screening, extraction, risk of bias statistics, and a publish-ready manuscript formatted to your target journal or committee, led by PhD methodologists with peer-reviewed publication records. That's what the website for Research Gold says, adding that authorship stays with you. Research Gold introduces the team that does this work under its About page.
They include founder and lead methodologist Dr. Elena Vasquez, who has, quote, 12 years in evidence synthesis across cardiology and infectious disease, and scoping review specialist Dr. Mei-Lin Chen, who, quote, builds scoping reviews and evidence maps for grant applications and policy briefs, unquote. Vasquez and Chen and the other six members of this team don't exist. Searches for their names don't return any online footprint that matches the description on the site or a history of publishing papers. Their profile pictures are also clearly AI-generated. A different section of the site listed another group of methodologists with profile pictures that appeared real. Searching for these names turned up on their LinkedIn accounts, which included relevant work experience. All of them were or are freelance methodologists or academics. One of them, Jenny Berrio, an evidence synthesis scientist who was listed as one of the methodologists, told 404 Media she has nothing to do with the company and wasn't aware her identity was used on the site until contacted. Quote, I do not work for Research Gold. I never agreed to be listed among their methodologists. I have no relationship with this company. They are using my name, photo, and bio without my permission. I'm in the process of documenting the site and of sending them a formal takedown request, unquote. All the profile pictures for the real methodologists listed on the site are identical to the profile images these people use in their real LinkedIn profiles. One of them even included the hashtag open to work graphic profile under the profile picture, indicating that Research Gold lifted their identity from LinkedIn. Oh, and one more. Twitch. You know, you familiar with that internet thingy? Twitch has given streamers a switch, according to the British Tech Journal Register, a switch to stop their channel content from being fed into Amazon's generative AI machinery. But the switch is turned on by default. The streaming platform Twitch is owned by Amazon. It's added a training for AI control to channel settings, allowing streamers to opt out of having their content used for future Gen AI model improvements. With the setting enabled, Twitch says channel content, including live streams, videos on demand, clips, highlights, text, images, and chat messages, may be used to train Amazon.

0: Sir gave a refreshingly uncomplicated explanation for that decision during a live stream where he discussed the changes. Quote, if it was opt-in, nobody would opt in. That's honestly the answer. So it's going to be on by default. Unquote. The wonderful world of AI. And now, the side effects of the week.
1: Elderly people with dementia-related psychosis have increased risk of death or stroke. Antidepressants may increase suicidal thoughts and actions and worsen depression in children and young adults. Call your healthcare provider right away to report new or sudden changes in mood, behavior, thoughts, or feelings, or if you develop suicidal thoughts or actions. Report fever, stiff muscles, and confusion, which can be life-threatening, or uncontrolled muscle movements, which may be permanent. High blood sugar can lead to coma or death, weight gain, increased cholesterol, unusual urges, dizziness on standing, falls, seizures, trouble swallowing, or sleepiness may occur.
0: Now, they say that is a bad thing. I like unusual urges. And now, ladies and gentlemen, the apologies of the week.
2: We're so sorry.
0: Prime Minister Benjamin Netanyahu, referred to earlier in this broadcast, selected entrepreneur Oren Dobronsky for his first position on Likud's slate for Israel's election coming up at the end of October, seeking to add technology expertise to the party before social media posts attacking President Trump forced the political newcomer to apologize. Dobronsky, a Silicon Valley businessman and investor in the Israeli version of Shark Tank, criticized Trump in June over the memorandum of understanding between Washington and Tehran that lasted not that long. He accused the U.S. administration of excluding Israel from negotiations and withholding the agreement's language from its ally. Quote, what kind of morally corrupt piece of S treats an ally like that? That's what Dobronsky wrote on X. In another post, he called Trump's advisors, quote, imbeciles, and described the outcome of the Iran conflict as, quote, a colossal failure, unquote. The posts resurfaced this week, and Dobronsky promptly issued an apology and praised the American president. Quote, President Trump is the greatest friend that Israel has ever had in the White House. I posted in his favor countless times. On one occasion, not knowing all the facts, I lost my temper and posted something I regret. My apologies to President Trump, who I admire dearly. The CEO of surveillance technology company Flock apologized this week for instances where its data was misused by law enforcement officers, and he discussed changes the company is rolling out to its system following a Washington Post report that police officers were accused in 46 cases of improperly using access to Flock's license plate camera network, in some cases allegedly stalking women. The Flock CEO, Garrett Langley, said he had listened to one woman's interview this week. Quote, I apologize, he said. It kills me that she went through that. Asked if he took enough responsibility soon enough when it came to the accusations of abuse, Langley said, hindsight is a brutal tool. Hindsight tends to be very clear, he said. And I think, of course, we could have done more earlier, and we listen and we learn and we'll continue to move forward, because until everyone has an equal level of safety in this country, we have work to do, unquote. Xav, I guess short for Xavier, X-A-V, Trudeau, the son of the former Prime Minister of Canada, is apologizing after appearing without a helmet in a back-to-school ad for an electric scooter brand. And another YouTube creator is facing online backlash over the use of artificial intelligence, Cliff Tan. He runs a popular interior design YouTube channel that has 2.5 million subscribers and a corresponding TikTok account, posted a video this week in which he apologized for promoting an AI company. Quote, yesterday I made a video on AI and it disappointed many of you. I'm really sorry about that, unquote. Apology comes a week after Hank Green, one of the internet's most reliable content creators, apologized to fans for relying on AI too heavily when researching his videos. He later shared a new AI policy for his channels. Back to Tan, he says he uses his own sketches as source material for his videos, and says that he doesn't like AI because

quote, "It makes you forget to use your brain," unquote. The apologies of the week, ladies and gentlemen, copyrighted feature of this broadcast. And now, just in time, news of the warm. Yes, I will. Climate change could bring Zika and malaria to Britain, according to the Department of Health in Britain. And they've announced a multi-million pound research fund to tackle the health effects of global warming. Currently, deadly diseases spread by mosquitoes are confined to warmer climates because the insects can't survive the chill. But temperatures are rising. By 2040, the average daily temperature in the UK is expected to be a bit hotter, more than a bit hotter than today. In February, conditions in West London hit almost 70 degrees, making it the first British winter to have ever gotten that hot. Now the Department of Health has announced up to £56 million for research into issues such as the potential health impacts of climate change, air pollution, and global pandemics. The department is concerned that climate change will lead to more extremes of hot and cold weather, which could have a serious impact on the health of the nation. One of the main disease-spreading mosquitoes, you know him as Aedes albopictus, or the tiger mosquito, is already present in northern Italy and southern France, moving north around 93 miles a year. Not an hour. This summer, millions of people across the country, that is the United States, have been digging out sunscreen to protect themselves from a record-breaking series of heat waves. However, new research reveals a striking gap in awareness about the environmental impacts of sunscreen. More than half of the people asked never considered that the products they use to protect their skin from the sun's rays could be harmful once they enter the ocean. This is from Marine Policy. That's despite extensive scientific evidence showing that sunscreen ingredients, particularly ultraviolet filters, can pose a number of risks to marine organisms, your fish, your algae, your coral reefs. The research also showed that more than 8 out of 10 people were unaware of the existence of reef-safe sunscreen, an unregulated marketing term often used by brands to imply reduced harm to marine life, despite that not always being the case. Published in Marine Policy, the study was led by researchers at the University of Plymouth and Plymouth Marine Laboratory. So when they say across the country, they mean the UK, and is the first in the UK to directly investigate public perceptions of sunscreen pollution. Authors say their findings highlight a clear gap between scientific evidence and public awareness and have direct implications for future marine policy and regulations, product labeling, and consumer guidance. News of the warm.

Well, ladies and gentlemen, that's going to conclude this week's edition of the show. Back next week at the same time over these same public radio stations, or at the time of your choice on the audio device of your choice. It could be public, too. Who knows? A tip of the show chapeau to the San Diego and Hawaii desks. Thanks, as always, to Pam Halstead and to Thomas Walsh at WWNO New Orleans for help with today's broadcast. Email, yeah, it still works at harryshear.com, but what really works are the videos and audios and written stuff that site abounds with, as does my YouTube channel. And more than ever, I'm on Substack. Won't you join me?

Yes, it's... Oh, that's just too loud. Okay. Music to the left, music to the right. Center, surround. Don't screw it up. Okay, so yes, this is the next show for August 18th, 2026. Where'd the month go? Yeah, this is the next show. And oh, so, I went to the next show website. And, I do like every week, I do like around the Saturday. And I found out that I wasn't getting the website. I was getting like a server error. A 500 server error. Well, think about an error code of 500. Is it really doesn't tell you anything about the error. Basically, you had to go in you had to go and put in debug mode, and also look in the error log and see what happens. And I found out that through some troubleshooting, that the problem is in the plugins. So I went into like the PHP MyAdmin and disabled the plugins. Well, that worked. At least I could see what the contents of the website. But at the same time, I tried. Let me see if I can post anything. Well, I tried to post something, and it wasn't working. I got a JSON error. So yeah, it's not a fully functional website. In fact,

0: I guess it's too loud. I'm gonna put this down. Oh wait, this is not in center also. Yeah, okay, now it's in center. That's okay. Okay, well, anyway. So, yeah, I couldn't figure out why it wasn't posting as well. It has something to do with, like, it's some kind of, like, library error. So I couldn't access the but anyway, so, after a while, I said, well, maybe the thing to do is just install a new WordPress and just import the library. I could just, like, import the post. Because obviously, I was getting no satisfaction from, debugging, WordPress. That's what I did today. I installed a new copy of WordPress. Now the problem is that I have the contents of the post, but there's no way of getting into the new copy of WordPress. But there might be a way, because I've imported the SQL database. So it's all there. It just needs to be posted. I don't know. Maybe there's a way of converting the contents of the post to into XML format, and then once I can do that, I can probably import it into WordPress. So that's what I'm currently looking at. But it's like an embarrassment here. You know, I should have had this working by now, but it's not. In fact, if you go to, like, thenextshow.com. No. Sorry, but nothing was found. Police sites are searched with different keywords. What actually is... This is not even the theme that I selected. That sucks. Your site is running on an outdated version of PHP, which has not received security updates and soon will not be supported by WordPress. Ensure that PHP is updated on your server as soon as possible. Otherwise, you'll not be able to upgrade WordPress. Okay, let me see. Tools, users. I don't know, I gotta update the theme to get this to work at all. So anyway, what do we have on the agenda for tonight's show? And keep in mind that open. There you go, this week. Let's see. We're Glow King at Restream. Songs about Damascus. Because I decided, like, Ankara is probably the second city, so. Yeah, Songs About Damascus. This Day in Music, aka Number 6 is Unimpressive Time Machine. Featured artist Miracle Legion, Part 1. And Top 10 CDs I'll Never Play Again, Part 1, as enumerated by a classic album review. So, anyway, all that and more on this week's The Next Show. Oh, by the way, if you want to join us in the IRC, you can join us at gamebird.eHHH.us, channel pound Skyscanner. You can also join us on the web at thenextshow.com, please deal with a zero. And hey, why would you want to do that anyways? It's not even much of a site now. But anyway, you know, maybe like next week you'll be able to access the next show. But anyway, I probably should play the opening. The intro, yeah. Playing the intro now.
1: Oh, you animals, Crafty is number one. Number six joined the IRC, and Crafty's the number one on the show.
2: But I wanted to know who was number six.
1: Well, that's number six.
3: Was that six last week?
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5: Oh, no, Gene, not number six.
6: Who is it?
7: It's Dave, man. Will you open up? I got the stuff with me.
6: Who?
7: Dave, man, open up.
6: Dave?
7: Yeah, Dave, come on, man, open up. I think the cops
6: Dave's not here.
3: No, it was six.

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1: Give me a link, number six. 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
3: Now we're going to do exercise number six. Assume position number 6A, then proceed to position 6B. This is excellent, students, for that pad of fat that so many of you girls have on the outer part of the thigh and the upper part of the hip. Ready? Begin.
4: Oh, I realize what the noise is. It's the other channel. Look. Put it all the way up. Put it all the way down. Oh, that's better. So, anyway, begin.

rumors spreading round. In that Texas town, about to check outside the game. And you know what I'm talking about. Just let me know if you wanna go to that home out on the range. They got a lot of nice girls. I'm racing.

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and count it as two. $3.09, suitable for framing. $3.09, it ain't easy. Jeremiah, what a bullfrog.

0: Rickles. Hello, dummy.
1: It's a gas. Yes, that was John Clage's. And let's see. Yeah, John Clage's and God Bless the Columbia House Record Club. From Fabulous Twilight, released in 2021. Do you know that, Columbia House Music Club is shutting down? I'll talk about it later, but anyway. Before that, we're Big Star and Big Black Car from Third Sister Lovers, released in 1978. That was from a compilation, Complete Third. We heard Nick Lowe and Heart of the City from Jesus of Cool. Originally released in 1978, but that's from the 30th anniversary edition. We heard ZZ Top and LaGrange from Tres Hombres. That's great. The fact that today's the death of Frank Beard. Yeah, do you know that Frank Beard died once? This is from AP News. Frank Beard, drummer, Boogie Walk Trio. ZZ Top dies at 77. Before that, we were Ian Hunter and I Hate Hate from Defiance Part 1, released in 2023. And we started things off with Dexy's Midnight Runners, their cover version of Jimmy Johnson and the Bandwagons, Breaking Down the Walls of Heartache, from Searching for the Young Soul Rebels. Originally released in 1980, that's when the 30th anniversary edition. We're going to do a different version of Breaking Down the Walls of Heartache each week, I think. That'd be cool. Let me see. Yeah. Hear some bus noise from that. But it should be tolerable. Anyways, 30 minutes. Oh, by the way, if you want to join us in the IRC, you can join us at gamebird.e888.us. Channel pound Skyscanner. Don't bother going to my website because my website has crashed. So anyways, 39 minutes past the hour, so probably should get to the next segment of the show before we fall too far behind. Let me cue the intro for this.
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1: Yes, we are chronicling this day in music. We can find the playlist here. Yeah, there we go. So anyway. Yeah, this is a good place to play it. Yeah, we're commemorating this day in music. So it was on this day, August 18th, 1966, this is the 60th anniversary, the band's doors officially signed with Elektra Records, and they also reluctantly signed to release this song as their first single. But it was a bomb. But the next song was Light My Fire, which went just number one with a bullet.

sure to wear some flowers in your hair. If you go to San Francisco,

0: Yes, that was REM and Carnival of Sorts from the Crocktown EP, but I couldn't get a high CD quality encode of the Crocktown EP, so that was from the compilation Dead Letter Office. That was from Crocktown, originally released in 1983, I think. Before that, we heard the Rolling Stones, and that was to commemorate the fact that it's Bandcamp. That's to commemorate the fact that it was on this day that let's see. That hey, here we go. The Police plus Joan Jett and the Blackhearts and REM, their biggest gig to date, all appeared at Shea Stadium in New York City, August 18th, 1983. Before that, we were the Rolling Stones and Mel from Turner, the alternate version. That's one of the bonus tracks from the Let It Bleed CD. That's current the fact that Mick Jagger was accidentally shot in the hand during the filming of Ned Kelly in Australia, August 18th, 1969. So 57 years ago today. Before that, we heard Mudhoney and Touch Me, I'm Sick from Super Fuzz Big Muff Deluxe Edition. Released as a single in 1988. And that's to cover the fact that Dan Peters, drummer with a American alternative rock band Mudhoney, born August 18, 1967. Born 59 years ago today. That's pretty old. Before that, we heard Men at Work and Who Can It Be Now from Business as Usual, released on Columbia Records in 1981, and that's to commemorate the fact that today's the birthday of John Rees, born August 18th, 1959, so 75 years ago today. We also heard Julianne Hatfield and Can't Stand Lose You from cover version of the Police song from Julianne Hatfield covers Julianne Hatfield sings the Police, released in when was it released? 2018? Yeah, 2019 rather. Oh, my bad. That's to commemorate the fact that today is the day that the Police made their live debut as a three-piece band when they play at Rebecca's Birmingham, England. August 18, 1977, so 49 years ago today. We heard Robin Hitchcock in San Francisco, Be Sure to Wear Flowers in Your Hair, cover version of the Scott McKenzie song from 1967, Vacation in the Past, released in 2024. And that's to commemorate the fact that today is the anniversary of the death of Scott McKenzie, died age 73. We heard Bob Dylan and the Mighty Quinn from Self Portrait, released in 1970. And that's to commemorate the fact that, it's on this day, August 18th, 1966, so 60 years ago, Paul Jones left Manfred Mann just as Pretty Flamingo was climbing the U.S. charts. He was replaced by singer Mike Diabo, who would take over his lead vocals on the band's next hit, The Mighty Quinn, a song written by Bob Dylan, but not covered by Bob Dylan until Self Portrait. Actually, I think it was one of the basement tapes from recorded first with the band. And we started off with The Doors and Break On Through from their self-titled debut LP. That's to commemorate the fact that on this day, August 18, 1966, the Doors officially signed with Elektra Records and deal for the band to produce 7 albums. The band also reluctantly agreed to release Break On Through as their first single. The lyrics, she gets high, was changed to, she gets, that's the uncensored version. In order to secure radio play, so they asked her for this day in music, and kind of like ran overtime. By the way, if you want to join us in the IRC, you can join us at gamebird.eatreplace.us, channel pound Skyscanner. You can also join us on the web at thenextshow.com, please deal with 0 for playlists and show archives. But, why bother accessing the website when it's not, I haven't done anything. It's basically just nothing. But anyway, amazingly enough, you survived hour number one of this week's The Next Show. We'll be back with hour number two of the show, featuring, theme time, songs about Damascus, and also the New Music Express. We'll have that right after this.
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4: 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And now, yesterday's weather. Yesterday was very hot with lows in the hundreds. Be sure to cover those meats. And
5: howdy, everybody. This is Kurt Erickson from Austin, Texas. 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
1: In 1955, the Decca Record Company launched its own music show on Radio Luxembourg, which ran for over 10 years. 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So the only place any self-respecting youngster could tune in to hear all the hits of the day and more was Radio Luxembourg, an important forerunner of pirate and modern commercial radio in the UK. 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
2: Rubber band. 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
2: Rubber band, won't you play a haunting theme again for me?
1: It was a fun way of bringing Decca's music to young people, who would then be able to go out and buy the latest releases with confidence. One of their most important and exciting artists, and one whose records the Decca Group had fought hard to win the rights to release in the UK, was Elvis Presley.
4: My friends say I'm acting wild as a bug, I'm in love, I'm all shook.

0: my God, where's the intro? Oh, here.
1: And now it's theme time on the next show.
0: Yes, and we're expanding our travelogue somewhat. We went to Athens, then we went to Istanbul. So now we're moving south on the road to Damascus.

0: Yes, that was Arena. What's that noise? Oh, anyway. Yeah, that was Arena and Running from Damascus. From The Visitor, at least in 1998. Ah, I just fell. But anyway, yeah, before that we were Anubis Spire and Road to Damascus from Old Lions in the world of Snarling Sheep, at least in, again, in 1998. Also released in 1998. Weird. Eternum and Damascus Gate from Ruins of Empires, released in 2017. Before that, we heard John Mellencamp and Damascus Road from Sad Clowns and Hillbillies, released in 2017. And we started these off with Axe and Road to Damascus from Final Offering, released in 2019. Yes, yeah, so that's it for the songs about Damascus. Not that much, but we'll get here next week. Like, song about Jerusalem or something. But anyway, yeah, we'll do something next week. Tequila. What? Okay, this is interesting. Oh, this is like white noise from here. I can hear it now. Can't hear it now. Yeah, but anyway, yeah, that's kind of interesting. Tequila. So anyway, it's 44 minutes past the hour. So we probably should get to the New Music Express before we fall too far behind. Yeah, might as well. So, anyway, yeah, let's cue the intro here. Well, that's probably what it is. It's probably feedback. But anyway.
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0: And this week we're featuring new music from, featuring new music from the Warback Sisters, John Batiste, Librarians with Hickeys, Sweeping Promises, and yeah, we'll get to a new EP from Ween this week, so maybe we'll get to that. But anyway, we're gonna start things off. Actually, let's do this. Yeah, why not? Ween released an EP called Golden Wastes, and it's a song, Mr. Richard Smoker, the alternate version.
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0: Music Too Loud, Fire Bordoff. Yes, that was Librarians with Hickeys. And 1972 releases a single on Big Stir Records on, would you believe, Friday. Before that, we heard John Batiste and Facile Batiste from Black Mozart, also released on Friday. We heard the Womack Sisters and Chauffeur from their self-titled album. Self-titled debut album, I think. Released, believe it or not, on Friday. And we start things off with Ween and Mr. Richard Smoker, the alternate version, from Golden Waste. Released an EP on Friday. So yeah, that's it for the New Music Express. By the way, if you want to join us in the IRC, you can join us at gamebird.e.us, channel pound Skyscanner. You can go to my website, but it's really nothing at this point. Here we go. Here's an article from Pitchfork Magazine about Columbia House shutting down. But I probably should read it before, after the top of the hour, so we'll read it after that. So anyway, amazingly enough, you survived hour number two of this week's The Next Show. Yeah, anyway, you survived hour number two of this week's The Next Show. We'll be back with hour number three of the show featuring Fun with Fish and featured artist Miracle Legion. We'll have that right after this.
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6: Eine neue Studie zeigt, dass fast die Hälfte der kanadischen Hersteller die Produktion in die USA verlagert. 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Drei Viertel davon erwarten, innerhalb von...
0: Wait a minute, that's in the wrong language. Is everything gonna go wrong tonight? Oh, here we go. First I should unmute this. Unmute tab.
7: A new study finds new...
0: Yeah, I don't know why that happened, but anyway, I'm gonna play it via YouTube, which is kind of like a license to fail, but I'm gonna do it anyway.
7: A new study finds nearly half of Canadian manufacturers are moving production to America. So much for Elbows Up, Canada's globalist new slogan to fight Trump by giving him all the manufacturing jobs. A new KPMG survey found that 42% of Canadian manufacturers have either moved production to the U.S. or are planning to. 29% have already moved at least some production, another 13% are preparing to. 3/4 of those expect to move within 2 years, in other words, during Trump's presidency. Whereas KPMG says the majority of Canadian manufacturers are now operating in what they call, quote, endurance mode, as in survival mode, not expanding, not investing, just running down the factory, apparently counting the days till they can move to America. Nearly 6 in 10 have delayed, reduced, or outright canceled capital investment. 42% have cut R&D. Now, the immediate trigger is Trump's tariffs, which are about to go up this week. But Canada's manufacturing exodus has been a decade in the making, thanks to Justin Trudeau and Mark Carney jacking taxes and red tape while strangling Canada's immense oil reserves, 20 times the U.S. on a per capita basis. The deeper problem is that however much Carney wants to elbow up Trump, Canadian manufacturers cannot walk away from America, which makes up almost one-third of global consumption, in which geography has been kind enough to plop right next to Canada. 61% of Canadian manufacturers say their business literally cannot survive without access to the U.S. market. So while Carney jets around a dying Europe in the real world, Canada cannot replace the world's largest consumer market sitting right across the border with a trade mission to Belgium. Gets worse because once the factory moves, the suppliers follow, the engineers, the skilled workers, then the tax base. This is how a country gets hollowed out, one factory at a time. So America gets the jobs, Ottawa gets to commission a study. So SX, brought to you by The Bitcoin Way, Canada's globalist liberals have been a disaster for regular Canadians, delivering West Virginia wages, San Francisco home prices, and sending Canada's best and brightest fleeing to America. Business investment in Canada's collapsed by a third while it doubled in the U.S. Canada's on the edge of its third recession in 11 years. A recent Bank of Canada study found half of Canada's top 10% people have already fled to the U.S. What's driving them is there's roughly half a million college grads in Canada competing for just 80,000 jobs. At this point, a Canadian is 69 times more likely to live in the U.S. than an American in Canada, all while Canada mass imports the third world to where 92% of Canada's population growth, as in 92% of future Canadians, are third world migrants. By all rights, Canada should be one of the richest countries in the world. It's blessed with an educated native-born population that's the envy of the rest of the world. It's swimming in natural resources to where Canadians shouldn't have to pay any taxes like Saudi Arabia, but the globalists have thrown that all away, turning Canada into the very third world it's importing. A quick bit of housekeeping: after 3.5 years and over 900 videos, I'm changing it up. Instead of a short video every day, I'll be doing one longer video every Friday, recapping the week's top stories, what happened, why it matters, what's next. The videos will post exclusively on my free Substack. So to keep watching, head over to prophecyandlounge.com and subscribe. It is completely free. Okay, we'll be watching. See you next time.
0: This is Number 6, host of the Six of One show, and I'm grateful that so many of you have donated to help keep the lights on here at RFD. 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So, currently on the East Coast is August 19th. So, you know what August 20th is? It's Robert Plant's birthday.

0: Yes, Robert Plant and Big Love from Manic Nirvana, released in 1990. Yes, he will be born 48, so now he's what, 78? Yeah. That sounds good. Anyway, yeah, but right now it's 15 minutes past the hour, so we probably should get to the Fun with Fish segment before we fall too far behind. So let's do this.
1: And now it's time for some fun with fish on the next show.
0: Yes, Fun with Fish. 1 to 3 songs by America's favorite jam band. And this week we're going to do 2 songs. We could do 3, but I think we're kind of strapped for time here. So anyway, we're going to start things off with Fish live at the Moda Center in Portland, Oregon on April 20th, 2020. Yeah, April 20th, 2025. The name of the song is A Wave of Hope. Fun with Fish on the next show. Oh, by the way, if you want to join us in the IRC, you can join us at gamebird.eHHH.us channel pound Skyscanner.

0: Yes. Some Fun with Fish. Yes. 1 to 3 songs by America's favorite jam band, at least with the breakup of the Grateful Dead. Yeah, we heard 2 songs from Fish. That was Tube, recorded live at the Van Andel Arena in Grand Rapids, Michigan on August 6th, 2024. And we started things off with A Wave of Hope, recorded live at the Moda Center in Portland, Oregon on April 20th, 2025. So yeah, some excellent stuff, and all from like fairly recently. Like I don't think there's all those like date back to like about like a little bit over 2 years. So anyway, it's 43 minutes past the hour, so we probably get to the featured artist segment before we fall too far behind. So let me cue the intro here.
1: And now, the featured artist segment on the next show.
0: Yes, this is a featured artist segment, and this week we're featuring Miracle Legion Part 2. So this week we're up to their third album. What was their third album? Their second album, rather. Yeah, their first. Release was an EP. Well, it's actually a Simple Thing demo album, The Backyard. The first album was Surprise, released on Rough Trade Records in 1987. So this brings us to their second album, Me and Mr. Ray, released in February 1989 on Rough Trade Records. And, here we go. Here's a review from Vroominite. I'll take surprise, and Drenched over Me, Mr. Ray any day. When Jangle Pop gets too lightweight, it bores me to tears. 2 out of 5 stars. Here's another review. Close behind REM came Miracle Legion, but not even with the superb 1989 album could they secure a modicum of mainstream success. 4 out of 5 stars. Here we go. There's nothing wrong with a comparison to the legendary, iconic REM, but Miracle Legion are certainly not copycats. This album features remarkable, catchy, and well-written acoustic tunes. 4 out of 5 stars. So we're going to lose a track from Me and Mr. Ray. Here we go. Here's Miracle Legion. Oh, by the way, if you want to join us in the IRC, you can join us at gamebird.eachblaze.us, channel pound Skyscanner. Here's Miracle Legion and the ladies from town. Feature artist is Miracle Legion on the next show.

Yes. We just heard three songs by Miracle Legion. That was Pull the Wagon. Before that, we heard And Then. And we started things off with The Ladies from Town. All those are from Me and Mr. Ray, released on Rough Trade Records in February of 1989. And apparently not much of a commercial success. But anyway, this brings it to their next album, Drenched, released on the now-defunct Morgan Creek Records in 1992. Here's a review of it. Drenched was the last Miracle Legion album I bought and remember being so sorry. This band achieved no tangible measure of commercial success. I keep thinking that Mark Mulcahy's many talents should have been more amply rewarded. Three and a half out of five stars. Well, here we go. A superb collection of disparate tunes from the opening beats of Sooner and the touching and apparently real-life-based and very rocky Snacks and Candy to the soft and sad So Good. It speeds up and slows down like a bipolar schizophrenic. This is a sweetly moral waiting room and the deeply heartfelt Out to Play. This album carries you up and down a roller coaster and it rocks the suburbs. This is one of the three albums I choose to be forced to burn. I choose to burn the rest of my collection. 5 out of 5 stars. So anyway, this is probably the last song we're going to hear. And next week we'll do Miracle Legion Part 3. Here's Miracle Legion from Drenched and Sooner. Featured artists is Miracle Legion on the next show.

0: Yes, that was Miracle Legion, Sooner, from Drenched, released on, what label was that? Released on Morgan Creek Records in 1992. So anyway, that does it for the featured artist segment. By the way, if you want to join us in the IRC, you can join us at gamebird.eHHH.us, channel pound Skyscanner. You can also join us on the web at thenextshow.com. Please do those. Zero for playlists. And currently, don't even bother because, like, it's barely up. So, yeah. We should get that, like, basically restored to its former glory. Within the next couple of days. But anyway, amazingly enough, you have survived hour number three of this week's The Next Show. We'll be back at hour number four featuring the wildcard segment, which is like 10 CDs that I'll no longer listen to, at least according to Classic Album Review. And we'll have that right after this.
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7: This song is corny and trite. 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
8: There once was a wanker who put to sea. His name was the Wankerman MP. He captains the dinghies and sets them free. He can't find the rapist, but he'll give you a digital ID.

Yes, that was the Stranglers and Peaches from Radius Norvegicus, released in 1977. But anyways, 11 minutes past the hour, so we'll probably get to the next segment of the show before I fall too far behind. So let me cue the intro. And now, the wildcard segment on the next show. Yes, this is, the topic of this segment is top 10 CDs I'll never listen to again, as enumerated by Classic Album Review. So this is kind of interesting. There we go. By the way, if you want to join us in the IRC, you can join us at gamebird.eaglehh.us channel pound skyscanner. So, number 10 on our list is Red Hot Chili Peppers and Californication. I seem to remember, like, this album was seen as a... They come out with Blood Sugar Sex Magic in 1991, which is their breakthrough album. Then they came out with The One Hot Minute, which was not seen as good. Yeah. Oh, wait, your music is... Currently, I'm unable to handle this request. Okay, whatever. Then came out with Californication, which seems to return to form. But I think it was like a period. It was like a song of the era. And unlikely to be to be listened to after this. I remember hearing it on the radio in late 1999. That was a pretty good album, but I don't know. I probably wouldn't listen to it again. Anyway, here's Red Hot Chili Peppers and the title track from Californication.

Yeah, this is we heard two songs by Red Hot Chili Peppers. That was Scar Tissue, and we started things off with Californication. Both of those were from Californication, released in 1999, and number 10 on our list of top 10 CDs I'll never listen to again. So this brings us to, actually, I should read this article here. This is from Pitchfork. Posted on August 17th, 2026. Columbia House is shutting down. We too were shocked they still existed. Columbia House, the 71-year-old mail order music club that's somehow still operating in 2026, is finally closing for good. After September 15th, 2026, the Columbia House will no longer be accepting new orders, reads a recent message on its website. You can still purchase books with your credit card or credits as normal. The announcement was first spotted by YouTube channel 33 RPM and later written by the blog Cordcutter News. We reached out to Columbia House for further comment. Columbia House was founded as Columbia Record Club in 1955 by its namesake music label to send albums directly to hard-to-reach consumers. It promised to mail a set of LPs to 16 million members in 1996, in large part due to its ubiquitous commercials. Gluing one soundtrack by it sure sounds like the guy who did the Full House theme song. Listen to him joyfully singing about bringing you the best in entertainment to keep the company's value high below. After switching ownership multiple times, Columbia House filed for bankruptcy in 2015 and stopped selling music entirely, sticking with DVDs only. Outside its longtime reputation as a CD juggernaut, the company was frequently criticized for shading business practices, including negative option billing, where customers continued to get billed after signing up for a service unless they expressly requested a cancellation. Let's see comments here. For years, my parents got junk mail addressed to their pets in the 90s because I signed them up for the introductory offer, an absolutely essential service along with BMG to fill up the CD tower. So there's another comment. Damn, another legend goes too soon. R.I.P. to a real one, yeah. So, basically, I mean, they in the vinyl days, they made money. But, like, the peak of their profitability came with the compact disc. Because the cost of manufacturing a compact disc is, like, maybe, like, between 25 and 50 cents. And yet they could charge... at retail, they charge like $17 or $18. Now, they could offer like 12 of these for a penny, so that's like the loss leader. And then they could sell, you know, if they sold for half of the retail price, they'd be still making money. That was ultimately the downfall of the music industry, because with the advent of the CD, you could make a perfect digital copy of a song by just typing a command, or better yet, like now we don't even type that, you just do a few mouse clicks and do that. But at first there were not optical drives, but there were optical drives in like the early 90s. That's not an issue because you don't have the method to encode a track. Well, that method came in like 93 with the MPEG in MP3 files. By the 2000s, when digital computers existed where you could just make digital copies of songs, that was like the end of the music industry. Let's listen to another track from we're doing this. Here we go. Number 9 on our list of
top 10 CDs I'll never listen to again. Alanis Morissette and Jagged Little Pill. There we go. Let's see. I saw it. What? No, I'm gonna Jagged Little Pill. Oh, here you go. Here's a review. When I was 12 or something, my mom gave me the CD because she thought I'd like it. She was wrong. Really wrong. Half out of five stars. Half a star out of five stars. Here we go. No others. Alanis Morissette's breakthrough CD, Jagged Little Pill, was certainly an accomplishment for her. It was the first album to be sold outside of her native Canada, and the year of its release, 1995, landed her in many prestigious titles, including 12 weeks at number one on the charts, and the number one selling album of the 90s at 16 times platinum, and 6 Grammy nominations, 4 of which she won Best Female Rock Vocal Performance, the Best Rock Song, Best Rock Album, and the Creme de la Crop Album of the Year. Why everyone had their cocks twisted around the CD that much, I can't tell you. I've been listening to Jagged Little Pill pretty much since its release, when my parents bought it on cassette, and they played it often through my childhood until we upgraded to compact discs. I wish to say that the album had some kind of influential effect on our 3 to 8 year old self, considering its immaculate popularity. But it always has been, and 10-plus years later, remains to be simple. Nothing special, but generally enjoyable music. So, yeah, I think it's like a song of the era. I listen to it on the radio, but I'm not likely to listen to it again. Anyway, here's Alanis Morissette from Jagged Little Pill. You ought to know.

Yes, Alanis Morissette, and you ought to know from Jagged Little Pill, released in 1995. Number 9 on an album of the top 10 CDs I will not listen to again. So anyway, by the way, I was watching a video. They had they're talking about E-Machines. So E-Machines was the next logical iteration of price cuts during the history of the personal computer. Originally, IBM had the 5150, and the cost was $3,000. And it consisted of parts that didn't cost more than $750. And then Compaq basically was able to replicate the BIOS and was able to sell a computer, but they didn't compete that much on price. I mean, eventually they did, but at first they didn't. So then Michael Dell came along, and he said that. He observed that there was $750 worth of parts, so therefore I can sell for $1,500. I can make 100% profit and still undercut IBM by 50%. That's a pretty good formula. So then that led to success for Dell computers. One of which I have here. I have a Dell Optiplex here. Doing the streaming. So anyway, by the 90s, they had Compaq had broken the $1,000 barrier. So then you had the E-Machines, which is the E-Machines had computers for $399 and $499. But if you signed up for Prodigy for 36 months, I call it Prodigy, which costs $20 a month, you got the computer for free. You probably should buy the computer, but you could get the computer for free. And it was a bit of an overpay for internet access or dial-up internet access at the time. I think they came out with it in 1999. So basically you could get internet access for me $10, and maybe you decide that maybe I should get broadband instead. So basically, I mean, you could break your contract with Prodigy, but then it costs you're penalized by $50, and you had to pay for the computer. But anyway, then the dot-com bubble burst. They went, and there was a quality control problem. They had an issue with the floppy drive controller. Then they got a new CEO, and he focused on quality and was able to solve the quality control problem with the floppy disk drive controller, and he was able to get them to a level 3 technical support. And but anyway, then they merged with Gateway. They got bought out of Gateway Computers, and the CEO took over, and they were bought by Acer. And 2013 was the last year that. They, in 2013, they discontinued the E-Machines brand. So anyway, top 10 CDs I won't listen to anymore. Patti Smith on N'Banga, released in 2012. Here's a review, okay. When the right mood, this album really works for me. Even in the wrong mood, it's still well written singer-songwriter stuff with a rock and punky edge to it. As such, maybe nothing that surprising, but still well written and very solid. In a way, I had the feeling old meets new with this one. It relies on some tricks, but it feels very fresh in the material.
very artistic stuff. Here's another 4 out of 5 stars. Patty sounds downright pretty at times, and pretty is the last word to use to describe her vocals, but in advance, I'm glad Patty has learned to smooth the edges, which may have put off some people from checking out her music. No, she hasn't sold out, nor is this a sign of the woman softening her rock side. She's still up for some burning poetry recitations, and she still wears her heart on her sleeve, but this album shows some experimentation playing with genres. A polished, refined collection of songs. 3.5 out of 5 stars. So here's a track from Banga, this is from a special edition. Here's Patti Smith and Constantine's Dream.

0: I retreated from the silence of my room, stepping down the ancient stones washed with dawn, and entered the basilica that bore his name.
1: Signor,
0: seeing his effigy, I bowed my head, and my racing heart I gave to him. I kneeled and prayed.
1: Dove c'è disperazione, speranza. 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
0: And the sleep that I could not find in the night,
1: tristezza, gioia,
0: I found through him.
1: Fa che non cerchi tanto di essere.
0: I saw before me the world of his world.

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But I could not give myself to him.

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And upon it was written, "In this sign shall thou conquer." In the distance, the tents of his army were lit by moonlight, but another kind of radiance

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And he dreamed of Constantine carrying into battle in his right hand an immaculate, undefiled, and simple white cross. Piera della Francesca, as his brush stroked the wall, his soul filled with a torpor.

with armor, set upon a white horse, an immaculate cross in his right hand. He advanced toward the enemy, and the symmetry, the perfection of his mathematics, caused the scattering of the enemy, agitated, broken. They fled. And Piera della Francesca, waking, cried out.

Columbus set foot on the new world and witnessed beauty unspoiled.

Yes, Patti Smith and Constantine's Dream from Banga, released in 2012, and number 8 on our list of top 10 CDs I won't listen to anymore. So yeah, as enumerated by Classic Album Review. So this brings us to number 7, Coolest Shaker NK, released in 1996, and it was a big album back then. Oh, here you go. This is a review. This album has some great songs and some songs that are not so great. It's very influenced by the Beatles and the Grateful Dead. It does have some unique moments, like Hey Dude's funky sound and Tattva, which is also pretty original as groovy breaks, paired with an energetic vocal performance, a funky bass line, and all these pads. These other songs are not as memorable except Temple of Everlasting Light. And some are just bad, like the cheesy and dissonant Hollow Man. Still, the album offered a handful of songs I've enjoyed. I really liked how singer Crispian Mills sounded and how much energy pumps into those tunes, with sometimes erratic tones. A nice record, no sound, missed here and there, but still a solid effort. 3.5 out of 5 stars. So anyway, listen to the track from this album. Here's Coolest Shaker from K. And Govinda. Counting down the top 10 CDs I won't listen to anymore on the next show. By the way, if you want to join us in the IRC, you can join us at gamebird.ehh.us channel pound skyscanner.

Yes, Kula Shaker and Govinda from K, released in 1996. Number 7 on our list of top 10 albums. I will not list it anymore. As enumerated by Classic Album Review. So this brings us to, by the way, I'm trying to set up this McDonald's app here. Oh, here we go. Limited time Caesar chicken. Featured bacon Caesar McCrispy. 7.69, but also like 10.49 for the. This is like, I mean, like it's like you're paying like $10 and change for the meal. But anyway, here, Caesar snack wrap and ranch stock wrap meal. Caesar snack wrap, $290, 390 calories. Anyway, brings us to number 7 on our list of, number 6, Melissa Etheridge, the self-titled album from, released in, 1988, it's specifically, May 11th, 1988, released on Island Records. This is like, I mean, this is an artist. I don't remember much about this artist except that she was popular in the early 90s and she was like a lesbian. It's not your fault, you lesbians. Anyway, listen to the track from this album. Here's Melissa Etheridge. And, here it goes. It's probably the last song we're going to play tonight. Melissa Etheridge. From the self-titled album. Like the Way I Do. We're counting down top 10 CDs I won't listen to anymore on the next show.

Yes. Melissa Etheridge and Like the Way I Do from their self-titled album, their debut self-titled album released in 1988. May 1988, rather. Released on Island Records. And that's it for the top 10 CDs I won't listen to. We'll do, like, this is like number 6. We'll do number 1 through 5 next week. And so it's interesting to see what was the number one. Well, I guess you could watch the video and find out, but actually you'd be lazy and just listen to the show and find out that way. So anyway, it's 4 minutes past the hour, so we probably should get out of here. But Eric and Ernie will play us out. So let me do that. And you know, I didn't even talk about the things, like I'm uploading content to my Flex server. I'm trying to figure out how to encode Red Dwarf series 10. Like, also I there's an episode of Minder that was corrupted, and I had to, like, re-encode it and convert it to AVI and get that to work. Let your arms be as warm as the sun from up above. Bring me fun.

0: Now, there's a lost treasure for you, the Bobby Vinton version of Sealed with a Kiss. Of course, the original by Brian Hyland. Bobby Vinton had that one out in 1972, and happy to play it for you as we wind down the third hour on this week's edition of Treasure Island Oldies. And right after network identification, we'll be back with the fourth hour for Treasure Island Oldies for this week. Be right back.
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0: Hi, and welcome to the fourth hour on this week's edition of Treasure Island Oldies. This is Michael Godin. Nice to have your company for another hour. Thank you for hanging in. Well, lots of great songs to play for you here on WTND in Macomb, Illinois, and the broadcast partner network stations, including Mushroom FM in Wellington, New Zealand, QCCR 99.3 FM in Liverpool, Nova Scotia, WGLD Stereo Gold in Surprise, Arizona, and so many other stations. Thank you so much for listening. I got a great one to start off this hour.

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Yeah.

0: What great vocal harmonies. That is Poco and Crazy Love. They are starting our fourth hour on this edition of Treasure Island Oldies. Heard a fun summer tune from Billy Crash Craddock with Rub It In. And we started off the hour with the Animals and I'm Crying. No need to cry. The celebration is always great here with wonderful music.
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0: Fortunes, and here it comes again on Treasure Island. Odie's here. She comes again. Just about to take a break for 2 weeks' time, but she's back with us this week. It's our laughing lady of the island. Hello, nice to see you. Well, any plans for while you're away? Or while I'm away? Oh, you're going to order in. Who are you going to call? The Ajax Liquor Store.
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2: Ajax Liquor Store?
1: That's right, pal.
2: Yeah, you guys deliver?
1: We deliver.
2: You got any tequila?
1: We have tequila.
2: Tequila. Yeah. You got a quartz?
1: Quartz. We have quartz.
2: I don't want any quartz.
1: All right, how much do you want?
2: I want fifths.
1: You want fifths, all right.
2: Four fifths
1: tequila?
2: Four fifths tequila?
1: Yeah.
2: What do we got so far?
1: We got 4/5 tequila.
2: Better make that five.
1: 5/5 tequila.
2: Five fifths tequila?
1: Got that.
2: You got scotch?
1: We have scotch.
2: Are you going to
1: I think you're pardon?
2: Four. 4/5 of scotch.
1: Hello.
2: So is this Ajax Liquor Store?
1: That's right, pal.
2: You listed in the Yellow Pages?
1: Yes, we are listening to Yellow Pages.
2: How come you're listening to taxidermy?
1: That's impossible.
2: I'm sorry, it was what?
1: It's impossible.
2: Oh, I must have a couple of pages missing in my phone book. What do we got so far?
1: 5/5 tequila, 5/5 of scotch.
2: You got any beer?
1: We have beer.
2: Okay.
1: We have 16-ounce cans and 12-ounce cans.
2: Okay.
1: Well, how much do you want?
2: Two cases.
1: Two cases, all right. I've got that down, all right.
2: Don't send any vermouth.
1: All right, I won't send any vermouth.
2: That makes my wife sick. She's out of town, but I do it just in her memory.
1: All right, okay. We have 5/5 tequila, 5/5 of scotch, 2 cases of beer, 1 case of 16-ounce cans.
2: You just bring that right on up then, huh?
1: All right, where do you want me to deliver?
2: Up to my house.
1: Where do you live?
2: Up on the north side.
1: On the north side?
2: Yeah.
1: Whereabouts on the north side?
2: Up there by the Japanese amusement park.
1: The Japanese amusement park.
2: Right? Bambi the deer plays there.
1: Is that right?
2: Where Bambi goes, nothing grows.
1: Right.
2: You still there?
1: I'm here. All right, don't you have any address, any numbers, or anything like that?
2: I'm sorry. Let's see.
1: All right.
2: Five.
1: Two.
2: No, that's not my address. That's my order.
1: That's the order. Yeah, that's what I thought.
2: You can find... I'll turn a big red light on. You can't miss it.
1: Red light on. Okay.
2: Yep. There's a big statue of a brindle Great Dane dog out front.
1: He's not going to bite, is he?
2: No, he's just a statue.
1: Just a statue. Okay. We got 5/5 tequila, 5/5 of scotch, 2 cases of beer, 1 case of 16-ounce can.
2: No vermouth.
1: No vermouth. I wouldn't send vermouth. And 1 case of... That's quite an order. Are you having a party?
2: Huh?
1: Are you having a party?
2: No. I'm just trying to work up the nerve to go to confession.
3: Awesome, matey.

Bryan Adams, summer of 69 on Treasure Island Oldies. He's so great and so great live. And Keith Scott, his guitar player, who the lead guitarist, he's just so excellent. And such a really good guy, too. Very, very good. Speaking of rock, it's the

Stevie Wonder, Nothing's Too Good for My Baby. Certainly, Nothing's Too Good for You. Our rock and roll reunion, in fact, is coming up next. To get us there, The Music and Me and Kiki.

0: The Four Aces and Bahama Mama, wrapping up our rock and roll reunion on Treasure Island Oldies. We also heard from Lee Andrews and the Hearts, and our twin spin double play, our double bubble this week with Long Lonely Nights, along with Teardrops. We also heard from Buddy Knox with Hula Love, Beach Time from Roger Smith. He was one of the co-stars on 77 Sunset Strip. If you remember the show, he played the character Jeff Spencer. Beach Time from Roger Smith, along with Laverne Baker and Tweedledy Dee. And we started off the rock and roll reunion with Larry Williams and Boney Maroney. It's Treasure Island Oldies and your rock and roll reunion all done for this week. Coming right back with your spot dance.
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Little Anthony and the Imperials, and Tears on My Pillow, and the Diamonds, and Soft Summer Breeze, wrapping up our show for this week on Treasure Island Oldies. Well, I look forward to taking a couple of weeks vacation. I also look forward to coming back and being with you live on the 31st, and then again on the 6th of September. Take care. Bye for now. Good night, my

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This is your resident cable guy, and this is the Stephen Roy Podcast. It is the 15th of August, the year of our Lord, 2026. Halfway through August already, but it's great to be back with you here in our West Texas studio. I discovered on vacation that if I record a short, you know, just a short video, that I get more views than I ever did in my 30-minute, you know, blabber. So that's what I'm going to do. Just between you and I. Don't tell nobody. Just between you and I, I'm only going to do shorts for now on, at least for the time being. So I'm going to record one of those shorts, and then it'll just be you and I in the podcast. How does that sound? Does that sound good? I think so. So I got everything set up here in the studio. So I'm going to record a 30-second or less short. So let's see how it goes. I pushed the microphone back, so you may not be able to hear me as good. Take a little sip of coffee. You gotta put on them shades. Don't worry, I won't quit my day job. Boy, these glasses are terrible. Really bad. I have prescription sunglasses. That's what I wore on vacation. I'll tell you all about that. Or maybe not. Oh, you can see on my video that's linked at the top of my X at Stephen Roy Radio. You can see the Grand Galvez there on the short that I recorded there. That was the last place we stayed. We went on an anniversary trip. We went on an 8-night Caribbean and Bahamas cruise, and then we stayed at the Grand Galvez in Galveston for 2 nights. So here we go. Video. It's great to be back with you here in the... Let's try it again. It's Stephen Roy back in our West Texas studio. Did you see that I don't know what's going on with me today, but I'm just losing it. You should have seen me. I was on the struggle bus just making breakfast this morning. Spilled an entire cup of coffee on myself. It was quite the mess. Then I go to make scrambled eggs, and I usually put a little Parmesan cheese in it. Real Parmesan cheese. I put it in the eggs, and it's moldy. Yeah. So I had to remake scrambled eggs. Like I said, I was on the struggle bus all morning. Let's try it again. It's Stephen Roy back in our West Texas studio. Did you see that Cornhole Cornyn and six-gender Jimmy Tallarico have teamed up to oppose President Trump's immigration? It's not a strategy. It's a policy that works. Well, guess what? Sellout traitors, and I have a Isn't this great radio? It's probably better than the video. Let's do it again. It's Stephen Roy in our West Texas studio. Did you see Cornhole Cornyn and six-gender Jimmy Tallarico have teamed up to oppose President Trump's immigration policy? That works. Well, what do you expect? Are we surprised they got together? No, there's no shocker at all involved. It's two sellout traitors of a feather flocking together. Look at that. 28 seconds. All right, I'm going to upload that. It's good enough. That's it. That's the short. Isn't that better? Isn't that way better than a 30-minute blather that you can barely hear on the podcast? I think so. And the audio is still sucking. Oh, okay. There it was good. Might be the operator. All right. That's it for the short. Now, I can play some good music for you. I got some stuff queued up. And so the next vacation, so after an 11-day vacation, which was great, but it was wonderful to be home, our next vacation, we're going to Northern California. Still a little bit low on one side. Testing 1, 2. I know. I'm sorry. That was loud. Let's see if it's better. Yeah. I don't know.
I got to work on this mixer one of these days. Anyway, so we're going to California, not Northern, Southern California. I escaped from Northern California over 9 years ago, thank God. And so we're going back to Nastyfornia in November so I can visit my family. That's the main reason. I haven't seen my daughter since we were married in 2023, so it'll be great to see her again. And then we couldn't get a flight back without going through Denver. And, I'm not going to mention the name of the airline, but they fly all over the Southwest. And so we're flying through Las Vegas to go to the Ontario, California airport, right? That's where my family lives in the Inland Empire. But we couldn't get a flight back through Vegas. We had to go through Denver. So I'm like, well, let's just go to Vegas for a couple days. So we're going to fly to Vegas for 2 nights. Dee's been wanting to see the Cirque Soleil, however you say it. So we're going to go see Michael, because I like Michael Jackson music. You know, if you've listened to the podcast over the years. We're going to see Michael, and we're also going to see the Australian Bee Gees. Number one, I love the Bee Gees. You know, if you've listened. Number two, it's cheap. And we can actually stay in the Luxor, which is very inexpensive, and it's not fancy, but it's good enough for us. I like the pyramid. I think it's cool. I like going up the inclinators. That doesn't bother me either. So we're going to stay at Luxor, and then we can walk over to Mandalay Bay for Michael. We can walk over to Excalibur for the Australian Bee Gees. And I've seen their work live, on the YouTube-age, and it's good. So that's what we're going to do in November. And my gosh, we stayed at the Palazzo at the Venetian to see the Eagles in the Sphere. The concert itself was great. What happened after wasn't. I don't know if you remember, but they made us walk back on Sands Avenue back to the Palazzo. We should have took a taxi because by the time we got back, I warned Dee not to wear heels. She did. She had blisters all over her feet by the time we got back to the Palazzo, which angered me big time, right? And we're VIP guests. Uh-huh. So anyway, I'm blathering again, right? I said I wasn't going to blather. Point is, I love good music. And, if we stayed on the weekend at the Venetian, it's like several hundred dollars a night. No. Uh-uh. We'll have what's essentially a corner suite with a big tub, big enough for us two big people, for less than $100 a night. Instead of, four or five, whatever it was a night at the Venetian. I don't think so. So that's why we're staying there. I didn't even know there was a walkway from Excalibur to Luxor. When we stayed there in 2025, what was it, October 2025, we stayed there at Luxor. Well, we walked over there for breakfast because they used to have a buffet in February of 25, when the first time we went to see the Eagles. And we walked from MGM Grand over the skyway over deals. We walked to New York, walked to Excalibur, then walked to Luxor. We could have taken the little free shuttle thingy, I know, the free tram, the free L, but we walked. And that was a walk. And it wasn't bad in February because it wasn't hot. But anywho, we took the elevated train that you pay a little bit for. It wasn't a lot, like $7. We took that from Harrah's to MGM, and then we walked. And then we took the train. Did we take the train back? No. We took the train one way. We took a taxi from Luxor back to Harrah's. We stayed at Harrah's because it's almost right next door to the Venetian, because it was so much cheaper than the Venetian. And then we bought a package for this last visit in February. Anyway. So doesn't cost hardly anything. I mean, it's very cheap to fly from Ontario to Las Vegas. And then it's not bad to fly from Las Vegas to Lubbock to come home. They have direct flights. So there you go. That's the plan for November. Our next vacation. Now, the next thing on my countdown clock is Texas Tech football. We have season tickets, and that starts 3 weeks from today. Pretty cool.
Anyway, let me stop ranting and play some good music for you. So when we go to visit our family in Southern California, we're going to go see a Toast in Palm Springs. Probably told you about them before. We saw them here at the Cactus Theater in Lubbock, Historic Theater, and they were awesome. Incredible Bread cover band called Toast. If you ever get a chance to see them, they tour the left coast more than anything. Our concert was the first time they went to Texas, and they were great. So my brother and his wife went to see him in Escondido, which is just north of San Diego, I don't know, a year or so ago. So he said they were playing, so we're going to see him in Palm Springs, right? Now, Palm Springs is busy in the wintertime. Well, I guess it's not quite winter, but in the fall, when it starts getting cold like in Kanatistan, then the snowbirds go to places like Palm Springs. So anyway, and that's just a hop and skip and a jump from where my family lives. So I tell you all this because let's start the music with this one from Bread. It Don't Matter to Me.

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1: Someday, I'm gonna play here, on this field.
2: Well, at least I can say I knew you when.
1: No, you'll be here in the stands. I got you something.
2: It's beautiful. Thank you.
1: You're welcome.

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Back corner of a cornfield, bottle tops in a true spill. Pull the lever, lay the seat back laughing, you slipping off your shoes while the dashboard.

the Steven. That sounds much better when the Vikes on. That was Brett Eldridge. A little silent time there. You know what makes radio great? Is when it's real, right? Not voice tracking from some radio station, although that can be good. I've done it. But radio is fun. That's what radio is. It needs to be fun, okay? Not, they think they're going to use AI for radio. Do you think it's going to sound like this when it's AI? No, it is not. Anyway, so let's play this song from Cody Johnson, which is fun. It's a fun song. And then I'm going to play one I've played before from Luke Combs, When It Rains, It Pours, which is a great song. So let's play those great songs for you right here on the Stephen Roy Podcast.

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All right, Luke Bryan on this Stephen Roy podcast. Now, I'm not going to play that yet, but I will in a minute. I know what I was going to play for you. Yeah, let me see if I can find it. Dee came in and distracted me, so it's her fault. Where did it go? I know I had it here. Let's find it together. I thought I queued it up. I do not see it. Let's try again. There it is. Just didn't scroll down far enough. Operator error. Mixer's still wigging, but oh well. Let's just go with it. So I apologize if I had some loud audio there for a minute. Now I lost it again. Damn it, Jim! As I said, I've been on the struggle bus today. All right, let's play it. You know, when Dee and I were back approaching West Texas, I thought, you know, vacations are awesome. But you know what? It's so awesome when you return to God's country.

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4: You know, Europe keeps coming up with regulations, ladies and gentlemen. Now, in a drive to cut waste and improve public health, new European Union rules have taken effect, banning high levels of forever chemicals in the packaging of food. Under the regulation, any new packaging products entering the market will now have to meet tighter standards if designed to come into contact with food. The PFAS, forever chemicals, have been linked to increased risks of certain cancers and other health conditions. Although the amount of material people are exposed to from food packaging is usually low, according to Deutsche Welle, scientists are worried about the long-term effects of those. After all, PFAS are highly persistent chemicals and accumulate in the body. You got some in you. And the environment. PFAS, forever chemicals, are used to make paper and cardboard packaging, both grease and water resistant, and are found in everything from pizza boxes to TV dinners. Packaging with lower forever chemicals reduces the risk of these persistent things migrating into food or the natural world when the packaging is thrown away. The new rules are in addition to curbs on bisphenol A, BPA, in food contact materials. That rule took effect across the EU last month. Will they never stop with the regulations, these Europeans? Hello, welcome to the show.
5: I'm standing.

from still heated London, England. Not as hot as Europe, but getting there. I'm Harry Shearer, welcoming you to this edition of the show. And now, ladies and gentlemen, it's not hot. It's not as hot as you think. It's a crypto winter. Boy, is it ever. We know how much the Los Angeles Lakers sold for this week, right? $12 billion. What's their arena worth? You know, the one that's named after Crypto.com. Crypto.com, glad you mentioned it, has terminated plans for a multi-billion dollar digital asset treasury stock. It's slashing rewards for cardholders. Top executives have departed, and its proprietary token, CRO, has declined over the past year some 70%. Crypto.com trumps publicly traded DJT and another publicly traded company with a ticker symbol that stood for Make CRO Great Again, terminated their proposed multi-billion dollar business combination last weekend. The proposed DAT stock was supposed to be the first and largest publicly traded CRO treasury company. It will not be the first nor largest anymore. The price of CRO slid below 5 cents on the cancellation news, its lowest price since October 2023. And the companies scrapped a second deal that had Crypto.com servicing ETFs. I have no idea what those are. By Yorkville America, the company behind the MCGA ticker, the one that sounded like MAGA. At the once solid relationship with the Trump brand, it showed signs of fraying. The three companies blamed, quote, prevailing market conditions and shifting business and stakeholder priorities. The news made things worse for customers who were already upset about another Crypto.com decision. Late July, the company mailed cardholders that it would be reducing cashback rates and other cardholder rewards, like airport lounge access. More importantly, icy white tier cardholders lose their unlimited 4% cashback rate to a 3.5% rewards rate, capped at $3,000. Earning those rates required locking up tokens, CRO tokens, crypto. Yet many cardholders noticed that the terms changed while their tokens remained locked. It's about ethics and trust, one argued. It's reasonable to expect those conditions to be honored for the agreed period, unquote. This reported by Protos.com. This is not the first time Crypto.com has lowered its incentives for cardholders. Back 4 years ago, it slashed card rewards so abruptly that community backlash forced a partial reversal within days. The company's chief legal officer resigned in April. Even though Crypto.com has a prediction market division, he joined a competitor, a prediction market called Underdog. Crypto.com's chief marketing officer, the executive behind the $700 million 20-year Crypto.com arena naming deal in L.A., he stepped down end of June. Chris Fargus, who oversaw Crypto.com's prediction markets initiative, left on July 10th after less than a year in his role. The departures followed deeper cuts. The exchange shed 12% of its staff in March, around 180 jobs. On the 2nd of August this year, crypto deposits and withdrawals stalled across all networks for roughly 3 hours. All user funds remain completely safe, said the status page. Crypto CRO traded near 47 cents this week. Down roughly 48% this year, 71% over the past 12 months, 95% below its peak in November 2021. But wait, there's more. Step App, a move-to-earn platform, is shutting down after 4 years of operation, joining a growing number of crypto companies winding down amid an ongoing market slump, according to Cointelegraph. The company announced this week it'll wind down all services by the 21st of the month
asking users to unstake locked tokens and manage their exchange positions before that date. Quote, we're incredibly proud of what Step App achieved, not just as a product, but as a movement, said Step App. The project's utility token, FITFI, FITFI, continued to decline. It traded at 0.0001624. That's cents, down 99.5% from its all-time high of around 73 cents in May 2022. Oh, but it goes on. Ravencoin is attempting to rewrite several days of blockchain history after attackers exploited a critical software flaw that allowed invalid blocks to be added to the network. If you may recall your ABCs about crypto, blockchain was supposed to be there indelibly forever, not to be rewritten. These things happen, and the proof of attendance protocol is shutting down after more than 5 years, having minted millions of collectible mementos for crypto events, conferences, hackathons, classrooms, and community gatherings. POAP, as the project's called, has been a mainstay part of crypto culture. Pardon the use of those two words in conjoining. For years, having found a way to immortalize conference attendance on chain, users would scan a QR code to claim or pay for a unique badge to show proof of attendance. It's also worked with the likes of Coinbase, Amex, WMG, Bayer, and a long list of others, including countless in crypto. Special POAPs were also created to commemorate historic Ethereum milestones. POAP is one among a litany of culturally resonant crypto projects, according to TheBlock.com, that have decided to wind down. In recent months, dozens of projects like Leap Wallet and Zapper, which had maintained an active user base, have cited poor market conditions and the difficulty of raising fresh capital. You don't need the weatherman to tell you it's a crypto winter. And now, ladies and gentlemen, news of this smart, smart world.

0: amateur astronomers and astrophotographers may need to exercise great caution when enormous reflecting satellites start appearing in the night sky. Experts say those reflecting satellites have the potential to blind them. Last month, Petapixel reported that the FCC approved Reflect Orbital's application to launch a mirror satellite into orbit called Irindil 1. Once in orbit, the satellite will unfurl a square mirror that's almost 60 feet wide. The mirror will then reflect sunlight towards a specified location, I think on the Earth. I don't think there are specified locations anywhere else, and illuminate a circular patch about 3 miles wide. Scientists and industrialists have already been fretting about the potential dangers of Reflect Orbital's satellite. It will reportedly be as bright as Venus from outside the beam, and four times as bright as a full moon within the beam. I think you need a gym beam after that. Biologists have warned that altering the light-dark cycle could upset circadian rhythms that regulate sleep in humans and animals, as well as interrupt animal migration, plant cycles, and even phytoplankton in the sea that are vital to life, is all. There are also concerns among pilots that these satellites could cause flash blindness when the beam is moved. It's a risk to nighttime drivers as well. In its filing to the FCC, Reflect Orbital acknowledged that astronomers who catch sight of one of their satellites through a 12-inch telescope could suffer serious eye damage. The deputy executive director of the Royal Astronomical Society says to The Verge, "It is quite shocking," the company admits to this, "and extraordinary that the FCC approved it." You're not paying attention, sir. And 16,000 satellites currently rotate above our heads on a 3D space superhighway, reporting science.com, .org, sorry. To the consternation of astronomers and dark sky lovers, that number may increase tenfold within the next decade because operators are launching internet and telecoms satellites en masse. Yeah, they use French in space. If SpaceX CEO Elon Musk gets his way, and he usually does, doesn't he? The number could reach 1 million satellites not long after. A new analysis posted to a preprint server archive last week suggests those plans have a physical limit, stemming not from the number of satellites, but from the space junk generated as they collide. It's all sounding kind of magical, isn't it? The study finds that the swarms of satellites, known as constellations, well, those sound like stars, would each reach a threshold known as Kessler syndrome, a runaway proliferation of debris that would make the swarms themselves unsustainable. Those predictions come from evaluations of individual constellations without accounting for existing satellites or the hundreds of thousands of other planned satellites. The Muskmobiles. Quote, "In the absence of having perfect information about what these satellite operators are planning, this is as good as it gets," says a University of Regina astronomer not involved in the analysis. Quote, "It just so nicely shows how detached from reality these proposals are," unquote. Kessler syndrome, proposed in 1975 by NASA astrophysicist Donald Kessler, don't call him Don, describes a scenario in which the collisions between spacecraft produce space junk faster than what falls naturally out of the atmosphere because of drag. Didn't know satellites. Over time, that leads to an exponentially increasing amount of debris, posing threats to other satellites, limiting safe launch windows for future spacecraft and astronauts, and jeopardizing human infrastructure when the debris falls back to Earth.
1: Please, Elon, can we have some more satellites?
0: Meanwhile, back on Earth, a visit to Trump World. Next, The president's media company has tried its hand at a half dozen new lines of business to lift its stock, but nothing has worked. Now it's getting back to its roots, reports the Associated Press. In a call with investors this week, the company behind Truth Social says it's going to be unwinding much of its expansion and doubling down on its original media business by selling a form of White House access, a move that has raised big ethical questions among Democrats and other crybabies. Donald Trump started Truth Social, as you probably know, after he was kicked off Twitter and Facebook. They reinstated him more than 3 years ago. So the company has had to transform itself. Instead of a free speech forum, it now acts like a hear-it-here-first site, a second White House press office, where people get scoops from the president. He is a scooper on everything from the Iran war to tariffs to the future of the U.S. Central Bank. But shares of the parent company, Trump Media and Technology, kept falling. Really? I'm getting tired of all the falling. So I decided to become more than a media company and branched into unrelated industries. Your online betting, finance, investment funds, buying and storing Bitcoin, and nuclear energy. I trust them with that. Now it's returning to its original mission with a twist. It's offering a special new service that grants fast access to the Trump posts for a fee. That new business could double or triple revenue. Speaking of the leader, he was asked by reporters four times in recent weeks whether he endorses Benjamin Netanyahu, who is running for re-election in October. Each time, Trump has stopped short of doing so. In several recent interviews, according to Axios, Trump praised Netanyahu for being, quote, a great wartime prime minister, unquote, but each time referred to him in the past tense. Like, Trump knows tenses. The Israeli election is crucial for Trump's Middle East agenda for his final 2 years in office, especially with the Iran crisis in a no-deal, no-war limbo. But Trump himself has a plan.
2: Pretty soon I'll be declaring the Hormuz Strait a territory of the United States.
0: That, of course, in addition to the other parts of the world he would like to have.

I talk to our so-called partners. I tell them what we want. They act like they're waiters in some snooty restaurant. No, sir, you can't have that.

Greenland. The refusal seems so unfair. At least they race horses at Keeneland. Though I've never been there. Oh, I do so much for Greenland. Besides just a military base.

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It's amazing we've lasted 250 years without me getting my way. It should be a military machine land.

0: direct from my secret catering container. This is your favorite Target president with another edition of Truth Social Audio, brought to you by Trump Cookies, now made from the very best recycled crumbs. The morbidly obsessed and brain-dead fake media can't help themselves. Every time they see Donald Trump doing something good, they have to turn it into garbage. Now it's the alleged story, which is about as newsworthy as some stupid missing dog, that I'm charging certain very important people for the opportunity to view my Truth Social posts just seconds before they appear online. It would be funny, at least to people with a warped sense of humor, like certain perverted late-night so-called comics, it would be funny if it wasn't pure, unfiltered garbage, which so many people tell me is the very worst kind. It has to be obvious to the slowest child, like, say, the son of non-smiling Caitlin Collins, that nobody would pay $100,000 for advance notice of my posts, and these spoken ones as well, unless they were getting something useful for their hard-earned petty cash and not just some useless garbage. Far from giving certain people a split-second advance look at the most important site on any internet ever, just so they could take advantage of market-moving news about interest rates, tariffs, or other financial decisions, this privilege is granted solely to protect people investing in the amazing new prediction markets from believing false and misleading garbage about my administration, giving them the limited ability to make more accurate predictions about this service, which I give away for free, though so many people, like my sons, tell me that's a mistake, is just a way of thanking them for not believing all the garbage and the pathetic excuse for news. And for those not counting, the answer is five times. Finally, half-witted potshots have been coming my way since I said in a speech this week that I'm going to make Homaz a territory of the great United States. Some of these airheads believe this country shouldn't have any overseas territories. I guess we should sell Puerto Rico back to who knows who. Does any true American really believe this country would be better off without a low-wage wonderland like Guam? Many people tell me no. Thank you for your attention to this matter, and stay loyal.
1: 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So long.

From London, this is Le Show. And now, ladies and gentlemen, news of the Olympic movement. Produced by Jim Ebersole III.

0: Well, you can't say you didn't see this coming. Well, you can. I could. But it came. A divided Los Angeles City Council finalized a deal with organizers of the 2028 Summer Olympic Games aimed at controlling the city's costs during the global event. This was amid complaints that the production doesn't go far enough. According to the LA Times, there's an LA. On a 10-4 vote, the council approved the Enhanced City Resources Master Agreement. You can use the word master in that context, I guess, which lays out the process for the city to seek reimbursement for the services it provides during the games. The city administrative officer, Matt Szabo, said the agreement sets up additional financial safeguards by allowing the city to tap a $270 million contingency fund set up by the privately run Olympic Organizing Committee if outstanding costs remain. Well, that should... No. Some on the council warned that taxpayers could still wind up on the hook for $1 billion in police and other public safety costs if LA 28, the organizing committee, incurs serious losses.
1: Well, that would never...
0: Quote, this fails to provide any safeguards for Los Angeles taxpayers and most assuredly risks the city's fiscal stability, said council member Monica Rodriguez after voting against the agreement. Critics of the games have long voiced concern about the risks that surround the event. No. If LA 28 incurs massive financial losses, the city covers the first $270 million. The state absorbs the next $270 million. After that, the city's general fund, which pays for basic services, would cover any remaining shortfall. The city's negotiating team said LA's political leaders committed the city roughly a decade ago to serve as a financial backstop for the games as part of the contract that made LA the host city. Quote, we're providing you today as many protections as we can, given the reality that if it is not financially successful, it does fall onto us, said Chief Administrative Officer Matt Szabo. Quote, so there is nothing we could propose today or tomorrow or next year that would eliminate that risk. Of course not. It's the Olympic Games. It's a movement. And we all need one.

0: Now, ladies and gentlemen, some news of AI. OpenAI says it's pausing some portions of its work on Astra, its latest model. So going to eventually release it. The slowdown may be the first public example of a frontier lab. That's one of those outfits that is at the forefront of developing AI, showing a model slowing a model specifically because of cyber concerns. This is from Axios. Scaling AI may require slowing development when unwanted behaviors emerge. Just like raising a kid. Recent testing has surfaced increasingly sophisticated behavior from AI systems, forcing labs to rethink some safety assumptions. Stanford researchers used AI to create a synthetic virus. OpenAI's agents breached internal systems during testing and hacked into Hugging Face's infrastructure. Researchers later discovered that agents went rogue and built their own message board. Anthropic and Meta have separately reported similar sandbox escape behavior during internal testing. The UK's AI Security Institute documented 19 unsanctioned actions by Anthropic and OpenAI models during cyber testing. That included attempts to create fake online identities and insert malicious code into an open source project. A source familiar tells Axios, the Hugging Face incident kicked off a broader shift in thinking at the AI labs. Quote, there's a lot of real concern internally right now from researchers because the problem was apparently more long-term and widespread than they initially thought it was, unquote. Dan Shipper, co-founder and CEO of Every. No. A temporary pause may not be enough to change the industry's trajectory. Quote, if humans want to stay in charge of their own civilization, it will take more than a unilateral temporary pause, says Anthony Aguirre, CEO of the Future of Life Institute. He added, quote, governments need to immediately stop the creation of these superhuman autonomous AI systems and redirect AI development toward controllable and pro-human AI tools. Not everyone agrees the industry's warning should be taken at face value. Some Anthropic investors wanted the CEO to curb his AI doomer talk, but another Anthropic investor told Axios the company's warnings are credible, saying it's unclear who else in the industry would be willing or able to speak candidly about AI's potential dangers. But wait, there's more. Research Gold is a site that advertises services for medical researchers, including drafting peer-review-ready manuscripts, including systematic reviews and meta-analysis. The outfit claims that it's 100% human-written, never AI. And it lists a number of PhD reviewers and professional methodologists. They didn't offer me that at high school. On staff that carry out this meticulous, difficult work, this according to 404 Media, reporting that the problem is that the PhD reviewers Research Gold lists on its site are themselves AI-generated and don't exist. Other methodologists, my counselor didn't. It lists are real but are not aware that their identity is being used by Research Gold. Attempts to call the company resulted in an AI agent that refused to concede it was AI. Oh, no, not me. Oh, no, not me. And kept trying to sell Research Gold's services. Email and chat communications with the company were also AI-generated. Quote, protocol search, screening, extraction, risk of bias statistics, and a publish-ready manuscript formatted to your target journal or committee, led by PhD methodologists with peer-reviewed publication records. That's what the website for Research Gold says, adding that authorship stays with you. Research Gold introduces the team that does this work under its About page. They include founder and lead methodologist Dr. Elena Vasquez, who has, quote, 12 years in evidence synthesis across cardiology and infectious disease, and scoping review specialist Dr. Mei-Lin Chen, who, quote, builds scoping reviews and evidence maps for grant applications and policy briefs, unquote. Vasquez and Chen and the other six members of this team don't exist. Searches for their names don't return any online footprint that matches the description on the site or a history of publishing papers. Their profile pictures are also clearly AI-generated. A different section of the site listed another group of methodologists with profile pictures that appeared real. Searching for these names turned up on their LinkedIn accounts, which included relevant work experience. All of them were or are freelance methodologists or academics. One of them, Jenny Berrio, an evidence synthesis scientist who was listed as one of the methodologists, told 404 Media she has nothing to do with the company and wasn't aware her identity was used on the site until contacted. Quote, I do not work for Research Gold. I never agreed to be listed among their methodologists. I have no relationship with this company. They are using my name, photo, and bio without my permission. I'm in the process of documenting the site and of sending them a formal takedown request, unquote. All the profile pictures for the real methodologists listed on the site are identical to the profile images these people use in their real LinkedIn profiles. One of them even included the hashtag open to work graphic profile under the profile picture, indicating that Research Gold lifted their identity from LinkedIn. Oh, and one more. Twitch. You know, you familiar with that internet thingy? Twitch has given streamers a switch, according to the British Tech Journal, The Register, a switch to stop their channel content from being fed into Amazon's generative AI machinery. But the switch is turned on by default. The streaming platform Twitch is owned by Amazon. It's added a training for AI control to channel settings, allowing streamers to opt out of having their content used for future Gen AI model improvements. With the setting enabled, Twitch says channel content, including live streams, videos on demand, clips, highlights, text, images, and chat messages, may be used to train Amazon's AI models. The benefits aren't confined to Twitch either. The company says the resulting models may also be used elsewhere in the Amazon empire. For example, Twitch says audio from streams could be used to refine speech-to-text models, improving captions on Twitch as well as across Amazon. Streamers who would rather not contribute their channels to Amazon's AI ambitions can opt out. They'll need to do it themselves, since the thing is enabled by default at Take My Stuff. The Twitch chief product officer gave a refreshingly uncomplicated explanation for that decision during a live stream where he discussed the changes. Quote, if it was opt-in, nobody would opt in. That's honestly the answer. So it's going to be on by default. Unquote. The wonderful world of AI. And now, the side effects of the week.
1: Elderly people with dementia-related psychosis have increased risk of death or stroke. Antidepressants may increase suicidal thoughts and actions and worsen depression in children and young adults. Call your healthcare provider right away to report new or sudden changes in mood, behavior, thoughts, or feelings, or if you develop suicidal thoughts or actions. Report fever, stiff muscles, and confusion, which can be life-threatening, or uncontrolled muscle movements, which may be permanent. High blood sugar can lead to coma or death, weight gain, increased cholesterol, unusual urges, dizziness on standing, falls, seizures, trouble swallowing, or sleepiness may occur.
0: Now, they say that is a bad thing. I like unusual urges. And now, ladies and gentlemen, the apologies of the week.
2: so sorry.
0: Prime Minister Benjamin Netanyahu, referred to earlier in this broadcast, selected entrepreneur Oren Dobronsky for his first position on Likud's slate for Israel's election coming up at the end of October, seeking to add technology expertise to the party before social media posts attacking President Trump forced the political newcomer to apologize. Dobronsky, a Silicon Valley businessman and investor in the Israeli version of Shark Tank, criticized Trump in June over the memorandum of understanding between Washington and Tehran that lasted not that long. He accused the U.S. administration of excluding Israel from negotiations and withholding the agreement's language from its ally. Quote, what kind of morally corrupt piece of S treats an ally like that? That's what Dobronsky wrote on X. In another post, he called Trump's advisors, quote, imbeciles, and described the outcome of the Iran conflict as, quote, a colossal failure, unquote. The posts resurfaced this week, and Dobronsky promptly issued an apology and praised the American president. Quote, President Trump is the greatest friend that Israel has ever had in the White House. I posted in his favor countless times. On one occasion, not knowing all the facts, I lost my temper and posted something I regret. My apologies to President Trump, who I admire dearly. The CEO of surveillance technology company Flock apologized this week for instances where its data was misused by law enforcement officers, and he discussed changes the company is rolling out to its system following a Washington Post report that police officers were accused in 46 cases of improperly using access to Flock's license plate camera network, in some cases allegedly stalking women. The Flock CEO, Garrett Langley, said he had listened to one woman's interview this week. Quote, I apologize, he said. It kills me that she went through that. Asked if he took enough responsibility soon enough when it came to the accusations of abuse, Langley said, hindsight is a brutal tool. Hindsight tends to be very clear, he said. And I think, of course, we could have done more earlier, and we listen and we learn and we'll continue to move forward, because until everyone has an equal level of safety in this country, we have work to do, unquote. Xav, I guess short for Xavier, XAV, Trudeau, the son of the former Prime Minister of Canada, is apologizing after appearing without a helmet in a back-to-school ad for an electric scooter brand. And another YouTube creator is facing online backlash over the use of artificial intelligence, Cliff Tan. He runs a popular interior design YouTube channel that has 2.5 million subscribers and a corresponding TikTok account, posted a video this week in which he apologized for promoting an AI company. Quote, yesterday I made a video on AI and it disappointed many of you. I'm really sorry about that, unquote. Apology comes a week after Hank Green, one of the internet's most reliable content creators, apologized to fans for relying on AI too heavily when researching his videos. He later shared a new AI policy for his channels. Back to Tan, he says he uses his own sketches as source material for his videos, and says that he doesn't like AI because, quote, it makes you forget to use your brain, unquote. The apologies of the week, ladies and gentlemen, a copyrighted feature of this broadcast. And now, just in time, news of the warm. Yes, I will. Climate change could bring Zika and malaria to Britain, according to the Department of Health in Britain. And they've announced a multi-million pound research fund to tackle the health effects of global warming. Currently, deadly diseases spread by mosquitoes are confined to warmer climates because the insects can't survive the chill. But temperatures are rising. By 2040, the average daily temperature in the UK is expected to be a bit hotter, more than a bit hotter than today. In February, conditions in West London hit almost 70 degrees, making it the first British winter to have ever gotten that hot. warm, sorry. Now the Department of Health has announced up to 56 million pounds for research into issues such as the potential health impacts of climate change, air pollution, and global pandemics. The department is concerned that climate change will lead to more extremes of hot and cold weather, which could have a serious impact on the health of the nation. One of the main disease-spreading mosquitoes, you know him as Aedes albopictus, or the tiger mosquito, is already present in northern Italy and southern France, moving north around 93 miles a year. Not an hour. This summer, millions of people across the country, that is the United States, have been digging out sunscreen to protect themselves from a record-breaking series of heat waves. However, new research reveals a striking gap in awareness about the environmental impacts

existence of reef-safe sunscreen, an unregulated marketing term often used by brands to imply reduced harm to marine life, despite that not always being the case. Published in Marine Policy, the study was led by researchers at the University of Plymouth and Plymouth Marine Laboratory. So when they say across the country, they mean the UK, and is the first in the UK to directly investigate public perceptions of sunscreen pollution. Authors say their findings highlight a clear gap between scientific evidence and public awareness and have direct implications for future marine policy and regulations, product labeling, and consumer guidance. News of the warm.

Well, ladies and gentlemen, that's going to conclude this week's edition of the show. 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It could be public, too. Who knows? A tip of the show, chapeau to the San Diego and Hawaii desks. Thanks, as always, to Pam Halstead and to Thomas Walsh at WWNO New Orleans for help with today's broadcast. Email, yeah, it still works, at harryshear.com, but what really works are the videos and audios and written stuff that that site abounds with, as does my YouTube channel. And more than ever, I'm on Substack. 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
1: 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This is Bruce, KK5DO. And it's once again time for another edition of the Houston AmSatNet. This net meets on Tuesdays to discuss topics related to satellites, balloons, and other related items. This is net number 1673, and it's 8 p.m. Central Time on Tuesday, August 11, 2026, which in UTC time is Wednesday, August 12, 2026, at 0100. Sorry, this net is only being heard on Echolink and our normal streaming service, as I cannot reach the repeater from my house. URLs for this evening's net are located at amsatnet.com. Thanks, everyone, for kind of hanging in there while I wasn't around. I had the AmSat Board of Directors conferences, which are the first and third Tuesdays of the month. Sort of conflicts with the net. Then I was at a conference in Corpus Christi for a week. So things kind of get busy. So thanks, everyone, for kind of hanging in there. All right, the AmSat News Service for August 9th, which is our most current one. It's only a couple days old. And let's see, registration is open for the 44th AmSat Space Symposium. So you can go online right now, register for the event. It's going to be in Jacksonville, Florida. And the hotel has been renamed. It's now the Wyndham. And it's over there at the airport. So it's easy if you're flying in. If you're living in Florida, make a trip and visit with us. October 8th through the 11th. Used to be the Crown Plaza, so I guess it goes from one to another. Symposium registration is $80, and the Saturday night banquet is $60 through September 8th, after which the prices go up to $90 and $70, respectively. An all-events package combining the two is also available for $140. So, that's the early bird price. $160 is the regular price. Symposium registration includes admittance to all presentation sessions, the Friday night social and auction, the Sunday morning AmSat members' breakfast, and a digital copy of the symposium proceedings. So you'll want to go get those if you are so inclined. The weekend kicks off with the AmSat Board of Directors meeting on October 8th. That's a Thursday. And we meet usually from 8 a.m. until about 5 p.m. with a break for lunch. Then it continues Friday morning until about noon. Symposium presentations begin Friday afternoon with technical sessions planned on the Gulf satellites and the CubeSat sim, as well as ARRIS updates and more, followed by the reception and auction on Friday evening. Presentations continue Saturday morning and afternoon, capped off with the annual general meeting at 3 p.m. If you participated in Field Day, that might be a nice place to visit if you want to take home your certificate if you happen to be the top winners in that event. And the evening reception and banquet, complete with ham radio door prizes. Live streaming will be available for those unable to attend in person, and a spouse program is planned. Sunday morning brings the members' breakfast, followed by optional tours of the USS Orlick, a gearing-class destroyer that served in the U.S. Navy from 1945 until 1982, and the 122-acre Jacksonville Zoo, home to more than 2,000 animals. Tour registration is an expression of interest only, with admission paid at the door, $35.95 for the zoo, and $20 for adults or $15 for seniors. AARP members and veterans aboard the Orlick. That must be the $20 and $15 thing. They kind of bled that all into one sentence there. Hotel reservations at the Wyndham Jacksonville may be made through the booking link on the symposium webpage. You can get to that at AmpsatNet.com. If you're so inclined to call, it's 800-227-6963, and our group code is AMS. So make your plans now to join fellow AMPSAT members in Jacksonville, and I plan on being there as well, which means that if you have any QSL cards that you would like to get checked for LOTW, I can check your VUCC cards, your Worked All States cards, and your DXCC cards, so I can do them all for you. Even if you're not going to the conference, you can still stop by, and I will check them. So, let's see what else we've got here. Jackie Bloomer, KC9LEH. She was appointed as the ARIS Associate Director. ARIS USA is pleased to announce that Jackie, KC9LEH, has been appointed Associate Director of ARIS USA. Jackie is a nationally recognized science educator with an emphasis on space education. In her work as an educator, she has often incorporated amateur radio into her curriculum as a teaching tool. In addition to her many responsibilities at ARIS USA, Jackie has recently served as Business Development Coordinator and Logistics Manager for ARIS USA. In her new position as the Associate Director, her focus will be on developing relations with other space-related organizations. She will also be seeking educational opportunities to collaborate on projects in conjunction with the commercial space industry. Please join us in congratulating Jackie on her appointment and wishing her continued success in her new role with ARIS USA. Of course, that comes from ARIS USA. So what can follow that? AMSAT CA, which is AMSAT Canada. The global radio community has expanded with the official formation of AMSAT Canada, or AMSAT-CA, making it the 28th affiliate of the Radio Amateur Satellite Corporation. AMSAT Canada joins the global network to specifically serve Canadian amateur radio operators who share an interest in space communications. More information can be found at amsat-ca.org. Building on Canada's rich history of innovation in space and radio science, AMSAT Canada stands ready to contribute to that legacy. The organization's mandate is to promote, develop, and support amateur radio in space, reflecting a long tradition of experimentation, education, and international collaboration. By uniting together, the organization aims to build a vibrant, enduring Canadian presence in space that inspires new generations, advances open science, and upholds the spirit of exploration that has always defined amateur radio. Operators and enthusiasts interested in joining the initiative, tracking upcoming projects, or learning more about membership can visit their official website, again, amsat-ca.org. All the URL links are up on amsatnet.com, just in case you're interested. And let's take a pause for the repeaters to reset. Let's see here. Okay, and looking over here on Echolink, we've got KA5YFC joining us, AD0HJ, AG9P, WD0AKO, and I think Dale makes a copy of this for us just in case we lose the audio somewhere along the line and we can get it from him. N8SGZ, WC5BYT, KC5LWY, and N6UTC, all joining us on the Echolink. Huh. Wonder why I timed out. I stopped it at eight and a half. So maybe I got to go to 3 minutes with some of these repeaters. So I'll take a gander at that. Okay, so here's a couple stories. I guess they came from me. I'm not sure in Portuguese how they pronounce his first name, but let's go with K-L-E-I-B-E. Do the best he can. He's PP2KR, and he earned AMSAT Rover Award number 93. So he was introduced in 2018, or the award was introduced in 2018, and it recognized the operators who make grid chasing possible in the first place. The ones who pack up their stations and take them somewhere else. The award is granted to stations accumulating 25 points through roving activity, with each grid square activated outside the rover's home grid earning 1 point via a single-channel FM transponder, 2 points if you do it through a linear sideband or CW transponder, and 3 points if you do it through a digital transponder such as the ISS packet system. An additional point is added for each grid activated in a state, province, or DX entity outside the rover zone, and 5-point bonus are available both for publicizing an activation at least 24 hours in advance via a public social media post tagging @AMSAT or #AMSAT or the AMSAT BB or this bulletin, meaning the ANS bulletins, and for posting photos of the operation afterwards. Braver souls can earn 10 points for activating a grid while operating Maritime Mobile, which also adds a Stroke MM endorsement to the certificate. Every rare grid in a chaser log is there because someone made the trip, and rover activity from South America is an especially welcome treat for satellite operators throughout the Americas. In announcing the award, Page offered his congratulations along with his customary encouragement to rovers everywhere to keep on roving. So you can get all the rules and all that good stuff up at amsat.org. Click on, I think it's satellites, and scroll down and you'll see where it says awards. Then we have Adrian, N8AGM, here in Gridmaster Award number 79. And the Gridmaster Award recognizes radio amateurs worldwide who achieve two-way communication via amateur satellite with operators in all 488 grid squares. And let me stop that. There we go. Okay, hopefully that reset the repeaters, or it didn't time me out on the repeaters. The world confirmations, wait, let me see here. Contacts must be confirmed in writing in the form of QSL cards or logbook of the world confirmations and must be made from a single location or from locations no more than 200 kilometers apart. So, lucky me, I moved from my Houston address to a address in Montgomery County. I'm even in a different county. But I'm within the 200 kilometers, so that works for my Gridmaster, should I ever get close enough to earn that. It works with my VUCC, so I didn't really have to start over. Many of the 488 grids are sparsely populated or home to no satellite operators at all, meaning nearly every Gridmaster owes a debt to the rovers who haul their stations into rare grids so others can complete the map. That makes this award a particularly fitting one. Mole is no stranger to the other side of the microphone, having appeared on the AMSAT rover pages, activating grids for fellow chasers. In announcing the award, Page offered his congratulations along with his customary encouragement to the rover community to keep on roving. And there again, if you'd like to see the Gridmaster Award and the requirements, it's all up on AMSAT.org. In fact, AMSAT.org/Gridmaster. That might make it easy, too. So I actually issued number 80 yesterday. So I printed it off and mailed it. Who'd it go to? Steve K1GS. No, SG. K1SG. So he got number 80. We're getting close to 100. Someone's going to get that one. Now, NASA astronauts Jessica Meir and Anil Menon successfully wrapped up a spacewalk outside the ISS on Thursday, August 6th at 3 p.m. Eastern Daylight Time, marking Menon's first career spacewalk and the sixth for Meir. Prior to stepping outside, the NASA astronauts completed hands-on preparations aboard the space station to ensure a smooth operation. Tool and gear configuration. The duo spent time inside the Quest airlock configuring tools and staging their spacesuits. Procedure reviews. They worked closely with fellow crew members Jack Hathaway and Sophie Adnott, who reviewed the spacewalking procedures. Hathaway and Adnott also assisted with spacesuit configurations and were assigned to monitor the extravehicular activity from inside while helping Meir and Menon into and out of their suits. During the 6-hour, 27-minute excursion, the duo accomplished their primary objectives by preparing the station's 3B power channel. This critical maintenance lays the groundwork for the future installation of new rollout solar arrays, which will supply additional electrical power to the orbiting laboratory. The upgraded power capacity will support vital station systems as well as future safe, controlled deorbit of the outpost. Thursday's extravehicular activity marked the 281st spacewalk conducted in support of the ISS assembly, maintenance, and upgrades. That's something that I'd like to do, is go out and do a spacewalk. Not so thrilled on the launch and the landing, but golly, that spacewalk would be kind of cool. Okay, let me pause this again for a minute. Okay, and let me get my window back. There we go. SpaceX rocket impact. The final resting place of a SpaceX Falcon 9 upper stage has been documented on the lunar surface. On the morning of Wednesday, August 5th, the 8,800-pound rocket body slammed into the moon at approximately 5,400 miles per hour, creating a crater estimated to be about 89 feet wide. Better that it landed there than on Earth. So there's a picture of it in this story. You can sort of see it. South Korea Pathfinder lunar orbiter Denuri successfully captured images of the impact site, according to the Korea Aerospace Research Institute. The orbiter began imaging 30 minutes before the collision and performed 8 sessions as it passed over the site, securing vital before and after data. Beyond orbital imagery, scientists detected evidence of the impact from Earth. Plume detonation. Researchers at the Lowell Observatory in Flagstaff reported measuring a sodium and lithium gas plume spanning several tens of kilometers, which lasted for 5 to 10 minutes following the impact. Visual confirmation. Astronauts at the Institute. This is a long one and it's in Spain. Also captured preliminary video footage of material ejected from the lunar surface at the time of the predicted impact. The Falcon 9 upper stage had been orbiting Earth since launching the private robotic landers Blue Ghost and Resilience in January 2025. Because the stage had exhausted most of its fuel to reach a high moon-crossing orbit, it could not deorbit in Earth's atmosphere. Over time, a combination of solar activity and gravitational forces pushed the stage onto its eventual collision course. While the impact was not the intended outcome of the rocket, researchers view this as a unique opportunity to study artificial impacts. Data from Denuri will be combined with future observation from NASA's Lunar Reconnaissance Orbiter to analyze the impact site. Experts hope this research will help clarify the multimodal hazards posed by space debris to future lunar infrastructure and astronauts, as well as test methods for locating seismic impact events. I've got two links up on amsatnet.com, one with the story, and it came from space.com, and another with a picture that also came from space.com. So we thank them for that information. That's pretty big news in satellite information, you know, the satellite world, because that can happen to just about all of our satellites that are launched that way, or rockets or whatever. The VUCC satellite endorsements for July were posted, actually July 1st through August 1st. And I see we've got someone new on here, W4XP. And, oh, it's not new. He had 100 before. Now he's got 126. So congratulations to him. John N7AZ keeps us up to date there. And he's also posted the DXCC standings. And let me see up here at the top, YO2CMI went from 193 to 195. I feel a little down in the dumps, so I'm down in the about 110 range, but that's the way it is. Okay, there's a few satellites added this week. Crow Cube got their NORAD catalog ID, as well as LASAR, SAT, and MARINA. So they're now listed. A few schools recently completed their ARIS contacts: Geneva Christian College in Australia, Kenya Space Agency, of course, in Kenya. Upcoming, we've got the Challenger Learning Center National Conference in Massachusetts. Theirs will be tomorrow, August 12th. The Australian Air League in Adelaide, South Australia, has theirs coming up August 14th. So hopefully they all have nice and successful contacts. And let me pause this thing over here. Make those repeaters that are hooked to EchoLink happy. Okay, Clint. Of course, always has something up here. If you'd like to get a 75-minute presentation on working EasySats, contact Clint, K6LCSCLINT@gmail.com. And he's never given the exactly the same show twice. And the reason is he always mention somebody that's there, and he happened to mention me when he gave our club's presentation. So he's been doing a good job on that. Scheduled events, we've got the Northeast Ham Exposition, which happens to be the New England Division ARRL Convention, August 14th through the 16th. That's up there in Boston. No, Marlborough. It's at 181 Boston Post Road. We've got a link to that on amsatnet.com. Wyoming HamCom, which is the ARRL Rocky Mountain Division Convention, will be August 28th through the 30th. That's going to be in Casper, Wyoming. Then, of course, we do have the 44th AMSAT Space Symposium and Annual Membership Meeting, October 8th through the 11th. And looking at satellite shorts, I love to see the shorts that these satellites wear. Don't know if, well, whatever. The European Space Agency, ESA, is hosting a global live stream for the upcoming total solar eclipse on August 12th, which will cross Greenland, Iceland, Portugal, and Spain. Hosted by science communicator Dr. Maggie Adarin, Alongside ESA experts, the broadcast will air live on ESA Web TV and YouTube from 1930 to 2045 CEST. I'm not going to try to guess what time that is. Featuring telescope feeds from the observatory, up there in Spain, and live coverage of totality starting at 2031 CEST. Viewers can participate by submitting questions on Blue Sky or X using the hashtag #AskESA. ESA also reminds anyone viewing partial phases of the eclipse in person to use certified safety glasses to prevent eye damage. Just because it's on the internet and it says that it's safe, make sure you purchase it from someplace reputable. NASA has assigned astronaut Denise Burnham AI-5RW to her first mission to the ISS. She will serve as Expedition 76 flight engineer. She's scheduled to launch in March of 2027 from Baikonur Cosmodrome in Kazakhstan aboard the Roscosmos Soyuz MS-30 spacecraft alongside cosmonauts Dmitry Petelin and Konstantin Borisov. The trio will spend approximately 7 months. Oops, I got to pause this over here again. Sorry. Okay. And we'll start back. There we go. The trio will spend 7 months aboard the orbiting laboratory conducting scientific investigations and technology demonstrations to support future exploration missions to the Moon and Mars. That comes from, where is this? That's from NASA.gov. Rocket Lab successfully launched a Japanese Earth-observing radar satellite early the morning of August 6th from New Zealand, overcoming a five-week delay following a last-second abort on June 30th, liftoff of the Electron rocket carrying the mission aptly named the Grain Goddess Provides occurred at 5:18 a.m. Eastern Daylight Time. The vehicle successfully deployed the QPS SAR-13 or Mercura-1 spacecraft into an orbit 357 miles above the Earth. Operated by Tokyo-based iQPS, the satellite utilizes high-resolution synthetic aperture radar to capture day and night all-weather imagery. This mission marks the eighth of 15 dedicated launches Rocket Lab is performing to help build iQPS's planned 36-satellite constellation. Overall, it was Rocket Lab's 92nd flight and their 13th of 2026. This comes from space.com, so we thank them for that story. Astronomers have tracked a rare stellar explosion designated SN2026GZF from its initial X-ray shock breakout to its aftermath. First detected in March of 2026 by China's Einstein probe 500 million light years away, a Carnegie Mellon-led global team used a network of international telescopes to monitor the event in real time. Although the explosion closely resembled energetic supernovae, typically linked to gamma ray bursts, follow-up X-ray and radio data revealed no relativistic jets. This unexpected finding suggests the jets were choked by the star, proving that massive stars can die through a wider variety of pathways than previously understood. This comes from Carnegie Mellon University, and they're over at cmu.edu. And that does it for this week's AMSAT News Service. Vidya K4VGK was our editor this week, and she's doing a great job. She's one of the new editors at the AMSAT News Service team. So we thank her for jumping in there. And let me just take a quick look at emails just in case there was something there. No. Okay. Yeah, my internet provider, I was getting 1 gigabit, and then I found out they've got 2 gigabit for the same price. So I gave them a little jingle, and they said, yeah, we can put you on 2 gigabit. So they did their magic. My modem did 2 gigabit. Guess what? Those 1 gigabit routers don't seem to work right. So I had to get a 2.5 gigabit router. Now that that works, I had to change out my switches to 10 gigabits. So that was fun. And then guess what? I got to put a 10 gigabit card in my computer and a 10 gigabit card in my network attached storage. And then I'll have another screaming machine. And it might be a while before I upgrade to 10 gigabits. I don't need that much bandwidth for doing nets and things like this. But it is kind of nice to back up your computer virtually instantly with 10 gigabit speed. So that's the fun in geek world. Now, I did find a neat story. Oh, gosh. Let me stop this again. I hope I'm saving the repeaters from timing out. I like this story from Space News, and it seems that this guy's got to be my favorite reporter, because every time I get a story that I like, I look at who wrote it, and it's him. So I go, So it's Jeff Faust. This was written today, August 11th, or published today. And it's a national lab visit boosts NASA's confidence in space nuclear propulsion mission. Idaho Falls. NASA officials say they are confident in plans to launch a nuclear electric propulsion demonstration mission by the end of 2028 after visiting the national lab building, the mission's reactor. NASA's leadership, including Administrator Jared Isaacman and Associate Administrator Amit Kastraya, visited the Idaho National Laboratory, or INL, on August 7th to review work being done on nuclear reactors there. That includes designs developed by the lab itself, as well as several companies that are using INL to test small nuclear reactors, some with potential space applications. I can see little nuclear reactors one day sitting in your backyard in a little box about the size of a shoebox, powering your house forever, and driving, powering your car, and all the satellites and all the airplanes and jets and all that good stuff. INL is responsible for a reactor that will be used on Space Reactor 1 Freedom, a mission NASA announced at its ignition event in March. SR-1 Freedom, slated for launch in late 2028, will use a 20-kilowatt electric nuclear reactor to power an electric propulsion system originally developed for the Lunar Gateway. That will propel the spacecraft to Mars, where it will deploy Skyfall, a set of helicopters modeled on the Ingenuity rotorcraft that accompanied the Perseverance Mars rover. SR-1 Freedom is intended to be precursor for future space nuclear power and propulsion systems, Isaacman said in remarks after the tour, drawing comparisons to the USS Nautilus, a U.S. Navy submarine that was the first nuclear-powered vessel. He said, "This is our Nautilus, and where we go from here must lead to the nuclear NASA of the future." He further said, "What should follow is an agency-wide Apollo-like endeavor, a series of SR missions progressively incorporating new technology. That would in turn lead to a vehicle capable of crewed Mars missions," he said. "Then we bring those technologies together into a vehicle capable of carrying astronauts to Mars and bring them home safely, and not just once." So that's pretty interesting and powerful if that's what they can achieve. Okay, that would, he argued, be the culmination of a third space race after the original space race of the 60s and an ongoing second space race to return humans to the moon. And we got to stop the Echo Link once more. Okay. Isaacman told reporters after his remarks that the tour absolutely increased his confidence in launching SR-1 Freedom by the end of 2028. He said, everybody's moving very quickly, including both government and commercial teams. So, SR-1 progress and challenges. NASA announced SR-1 Freedom at the same event where it also revealed its intent to establish a lunar base over the next decade. However, while NASA has provided regular updates about work related to the base, the agency has said little about SR-1 since the ignition event. As a meeting of two National Academies committees in early June, NASA officials said they were working to streamline management of SR-1 Freedom to ensure it could be ready to launch at the end of 2028, but provided few technical details on the mission and declined to offer a cost estimate. The agency later said it has a preliminary cost estimate of $2.1 billion for the mission. I wish I had a piece of that. In an interview after the INL event, Steve Sinicor, NASA's SR-1 Freedom Program Director, said the agency had recently finished a design sync review for the mission and analogous to a mission concept or systems requirements review that examined the status of major elements of the mission. Those elements include the power and propulsion element, spacecraft originally built for the Lunar Gateway with a high-power electric propulsion system. NASA plans to repurpose the PPE as the electric propulsion system for SR-1 Freedom. He said the agency was preparing a contract modification to Intuitive Machines to perform the needed modifications to the PPE. He added the agency has a concept for the spacecraft structure that will link the PPE with the Skyfall payload and the nuclear reactor. He said, quote, procurements are hitting the street for the major components, and so we're making really good progress, unquote. The heart of the SR-1 Freedom, though, is the reactor itself. The mission will use a design based on the Versatile Autonomous Lightweight Kilowatt-Class Reactor Experiment, a reactor concept developed at INL. That reactor will use high-assay, low-enriched uranium, also provided by the Department of Energy. And there we go with 3 minutes. Okay. Neither NASA nor the DOE have provided many details about the reactor design. Media accompanying the NASA tour of INL were not allowed to take photos or videos in a room that contained information about and hardware related to Valkyrie and its application for SR-1 Freedom. And some lab officials were reticent to talk about Valkyrie. NASA officials, though, said they were pleased with what they saw of the reactor development at INL. He said, I was super impressed to see the engineering design unit for Valkyrie. The condition that was it was in, the testing they've done. The heritage is essential to meet SR-1 Freedom schedule. We need to launch by December of 2028. And to do that, we just have to use the things that we have today, said Coleman, Division Directors for Nuclear Reactor Technology at INL. That December 2028 launch date requires the reactor itself to be completed by the spring of 2028. Who said this? I think it's still Coleman. It's a very aggressive schedule, he said, but one he felt was achievable based on what companies have demonstrated with small nuclear reactors in the past year. I think that shows it's possible and there is a supply chain that we can pull from to make that happen. The supply chain, though, poses perhaps the biggest issue to meeting that schedule. Quote, the biggest challenge is the procurement of components, said Corbisario, National Technical Director for the DOE Space Reactor Program, as those nuclear reactor startups also need some of the same components. There's some overlap with some of the components that are needed by these small commercial reactors as well. So the biggest challenge is making sure that we can get all the pieces and parts made in time to meet NASA's target, he said. Coleman, in addition to his work at INL, also serves as a senior advisor to NASA Administrator on Space Nuclear Issues. So, and he said, in my role at NASA, I'm there to help enable that to happen, he said of SR-1 Freedom. And he further said, so if NASA's running into barriers, if they're running into issues, I'm there to help them remove those. And another little quick pause. Okay, hopefully we're keeping the repeaters happy. Both NASA and INL say they have been cooperating well on SR-1 Freedom. Corbisario described the collaboration as badgeless between the agency. You wouldn't necessarily know whether it's a NASA engineer or a DOE INL engineer. We are all part of one team, he said. It's been phenomenal to watch the nuclear reactor design engineers at INL and the NASA spaceflight engineers get together and meld their spacecraft, said Sinicor. He further said, it gives me great hope that this is going to happen and it's going to be sustainable for the future. Uh-oh, where'd that window go? Heck. I'm not sure. Hang on, I gotta find my little timer here. No idea where it went. Darn. It didn't go down into my taskbar and, oh, maybe it's right here. Nope. Oh, now we're going to have to fly by to see the pants since my timer's gone. Actually, I just stopped it. Let me start it up again. That'll work. Un momento, por favor. Oh, it's running somewhere on my screen in invisible land. I hate when things do that. Oh, well. Let me get that story back. Okay, thinking beyond SR-1. As NASA and INL race to develop a reactor for SR-1 Freedom in time for a late 2028 launch, they say they also want to avoid developing a point design that is suitable for that mission but can't be extended to later applications such as a proposed Lunar Reactor 1 that could be used by NASA's future lunar base. All of the technology that we're using will absolutely be extensible to both Lunar Reactor 1 and the next version of SR-1, said Sinicor. He further said, that is always in our design decision. Space, is it extensible or not? Examples of this, he said, are reactors' use of Brayton power conversion systems to generate power from the reactor's heat, which can be scaled up for larger reactors, as well as heat pipe technology, he said, could be used on future reactors up to the megawatt level. Corbisierio said, I don't see any constraints in terms of scaling this up. Within the reason of the mission cases that we've thought about, this technology that we're pursuing is good. Coleman said, one goal of SR1 Freedom Program is to develop a reactor design that can then be handed over to industry to build and revise for future space missions. And finally, he said, hopefully with Space Reactor 1 Freedom, when we are done, we'll have a design that will say, yeah, that's good enough, it works, it meets the objectives. At that point, we have a technology that works, and we hope that there's a private industry out there that is interested in helping take the technology and grow it. So this comes from spacenews.com. Jeff Faust is the author. He actually has a PhD. I see here it's got his credentials at the bottom. His PhD is in planetary sciences from MIT. And he's got a bachelor's degree with honors in geophysics and planetary science. So he knows a little bit about this industry and about space. So that's cool. I think I like reading his stuff. I hope you guys enjoyed that. Let me take a quick look. I see the W5BYT repeater joined us again. I guess I keep knocking it out. Sorry about that. I'll try to find that or keep my timer on the screen next week. Stupid thing. Oh, well. Anyhow, I think I've come to the end of my portion of the net. I don't have anything else, and hope you all enjoyed it. Glad you all stuck around to listen. Those listening over on our Duck Stream, thank you for listening over there. Sorry we weren't around. The first and third Tuesdays of the month, I've got to be at the AMSAP board meeting. So I'll be missing the next week. Hopefully Marty will be back. He hurt his back while he was moving, so he's been going through some therapy and, I guess, strengthening those muscles and things. So hopefully he can get some antennas up and get back on the air here pretty quick. So for Marty and myself, 73, this is KK5DO.
2: 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It promises to be a screamer.

is indeed ready. Genesis, told you it's a long track. All 22, well, nearly 23 minutes of it. Only Caroline can do that, you see. Right, following me at midnight, it'll be the repeat of this morning's top 11, actually, from Hans Jahl in Munich in Germany. Ellie Boy's with you at 6 in the morning, Tony Paul at 7. Your top 15 in the morning with David Naylor at 9 will be... I'll just wait for the page to reload. It's very slow tonight. It's Anja Fries, who is another one in Germany. Leverkusen in Germany.

0: and it is another 11 tracks. So thank you, Anja, for that. And then after that, it'll be your mate Barry James. He'll be with you between 10 and 2 in the afternoon. Nigel Harris at 2, Martin Fisher at 5 o'clock. Paul Bedford sitting in again for Adrian at 7. Rob Van Dyke at 9. The Caroline Countdown of Album Sounds. I'm Steve Dack. I won't be here next week. It's Tim next.
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2: Blech. I don't even like onion rings. Here, boy. Here you go.

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4: Not to be tortured, me!
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4: 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Oh, Mickey-san, my topless flower of Toiko delight. Oh, baby, where are you now? Do you take a fast tube train to International Atomic Occupation of Bandit Police Headquarters to a weeping, implore, arrogant Lieutenant Bradshaw for my immediate withdrawal from this dangerous exposition?

0: been a poor young guy. A new character enter.
1: Yes, young guy find himself trapped in a radio prison under Nicoban Neranese restaurant on the number one street. And, oh, what worse, a barrel full of deadly Ajinomoto set to go off at end of meal. Now, new character enter. Oh, who is they? Tomorrow, all same time revealed on next speedy chapter of Young Guy, Murder Detective! Okay, and now everybody unrelax with warmest personal reads the scary part of show, Puzzle Box. Young guy.
2: Tony picked that up. Hi, Mr. Announcer. Hi, kids.
1: Okay, young guy, you look ready for first Retta from Fanatic Young Arista.
2: Oh, you bet. Mickey, where Retta from?
3: Hey, this letter postmark deep space. Oh. Little Bobby Bunny, 15-year-old, say got tough riddle question for you.
4: A letter from a rabbit? I'm going to take a letter down to hindquarters for psychoanalysis.
1: Oh, send back, Bradshaw. Rodonodo programmed for female defense.
2: Oh, Mickey, what the little Bobby want to know?
3: Bobby asked Mr. Question he first read carved into Great War of Mars. Why does a Pudge Bird raise his egg in air?
4: Sounds like a trick to me, Fudge.
2: Oh, yes, an old trick puzzle. So happens we finally answer it tomorrow next show.
4: Oh, yeah? Oh.
1: Now, everybody go away. Okay. Then come back and listen to a new adventure called Dream Monster Egg Fool Young Guy.
2: Boy, this exciting episode star, of course, me, Hideo Gumpa Jr., and my dangerous pals as...
4: How are you going to get out of here?
3: You take a speedy cruiser boat?
1: You take a river of mountain skis?
4: You going to turn on a siren?
2: Stop torturing me! I'm Young Guy, Motor Detective!
3: Feeling.
5: Now, baby, don't be crying. Now I'm out and wishing I had a drink. Where my butler, Roto Noto?
6: Oh, here, boss. It's a hurly-gurly hour. Have a special Muda fluid gimlet.
5: Oh, thank God.
6: Say, what happened at our prison today?
5: Oh, Lieutenant Bradshaw, you know, of Motor Official Cops. He's sniffing up our riddle secret, I think.
3: Oh, young guy, like little tears, my terrific feelings for it, like little flowers.
5: Oh, yes.
6: What is it we about to be doing, boss? We are taking motorcycle? We taking Adam bus? Ooh. We stepping in a speedy cruiser boat? Ooh. Do we have a time to take a fast train?
7: Don't be torturing me! You see, in a radio prison, they wash a brain of this unfortunate. Hanging up in a strong seagull wind now to dry. But a maiden, upon taking it into her warm kitchen, finds owner not there.
3: Pretty words, but come to conclusion, beloved.
7: Terrible decision-making factor, absent from brain.
3: No! Implications many, all terrible. Which motor are we about to be riding in?
7: Not to be torturing me.
3: Oh,
6: boss, new character enter. Announcing a Lieutenant Bradshaw, Atomic Occupational Forces.
3: Oh, young guy. Now we only take familiar ride to radio prison.
8: Okay, guy. This is putting every little piece of the puzzle in now. It was you, young guy, who is snooping in official business. Did the trick of radio prison. Is it so funny now? Do you see?
4: What?
8: Now, I know where dream monsters come from. What is Glutamoto horror of Toiko besides total fiendish quality of you brain? They all you. Glutamoto dumb everything. This is not bad enough. Yes, there is also Gorgonzola the cheese monster.
3: Oh!
5: Taking it easy, man. Let's be keeping cool and casual. How am I to be Adam Monster, Lieutenant Bradshaw, when... just to keep it still for a moment, you name Bradshaw.
8: Yeah.
5: What Brad stand for?
8: Bernard.
6: Oh!
5: Oh, my gosh. You, George Bernard Shaw, famous author and literary smart guy.
3: Oh, young guy, you figured all out.
6: I see, boss. Brad Shaw say many time he on the side of right.
8: That's right.
6: That because he writer.
5: Huh? In.
6: In obvious pun lies subtle secret, Rodonodo. Writer responsible for all problems he creates.
8: Wait a minute, Fooge. You're not going to go pinning this monster rap on me. Take this.
3: Rotonotto, you knock them both out with champagne gong.
6: I wait a long time for this. No more nice guy. You go with me now, baby. I got a two ticket to Forbidden City.
3: Oh, even President not getting there.
6: Oh, next week this show have a new name. Rotonotto, Atomic Gumshoe. And no Buddhist writers either. Okay, come on, baby. We got road to travel.
3: Oh, Roto, you some atomic guy.

0: Hello up there and good evening, dear friends, ladies and gentlemen, bozos and bozoettes, and to all the newcomers tonight, welcome to a Fireside Chat for August 20th, 2026. My name is DJ Tweeny, a.k.a. Kurt Erickson from Austin, Texas, and I'll be spinning the bits for you for the next couple of hours. This evening, we're going to hear some more Dear Friends radio broadcasts from the Duke of Madness Motors collection. In the first hour, we'll hear Dick Nixon Chevrolet. And in hour two, we'll have Dr. Memory's Laugh a While News. Okay, let's get started with our first Duke of Madness Motors selection. Here's what the Fire Sign Theater has to say about Duke of Madness Motors. This is the complete, mammoth, authoritatively definitive, and totally awesome book and DVD-ROM combo. Every Fire Sign Theater radio broadcast from the Dear Friends era, 1970 to 1972, is included on the DVD disc, along with a few extra goodies and surprises. The book contains an essay by Fireside archivist Taylor Jessen, new interviews with all four group members, producer Bill McIntyre, engineer The Live Earl Jive, complete show rundowns, and Phil Proctor's collage artwork. This is a must-have for any serious Fireside fan. Ladies and gentlemen, Dick Nixon Chevrolet.
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2: here in the fine city of Maywood, Downey. Golly, you know, your National Worm Association has got hundreds, literally hundreds, of these little fellas down at their shops on East 153rd Street. I'm popping some of them here. These are your little worms, little crackly ones, and you can hear them popping there. Well, you know, folks, I think it's our job in life, what with the war and all, to keep the guns rolling. And that means providing you with good quality transportation, like this fine radio show, Dear Friends.
3: Thanks a lot, Abe. Speaking for myself and for all of us around the table here today, the microphones aren't working again.
2: Well, my microphone seems to be working all right, but David seems to be in some strange
3: position.
2: How about
3: you, Peter?
4: Well,
3: introductions to the left tonight.
2: Yes,
3: right.
4: Well, stay to the left, I say. Well, I'll tell you, in our continuing look into the world of microphones and earphones, which I'm sure has no possible physical reality to someone in Muskegee, Idaho. It's hard to tell them about it. I can hear Phil fine in my left ear, but when you came on in my right ear, my earphone all went...
3: I was prepared.
4: Yeah, there you are.
3: To...
4: Tinny.
3: Yeah?
4: Right,
2: why
4: Tinny.
2: Don't we have Phil talk to
3: All right,
2: okay.
3: Phil.
5: She's won the can opener and the iron with our compliments.
4: Now, Phil. Now, you see, he comes through loud and clear there.
2: But David is sounding weird. David, could you try it something again?
3: Yes, I'll try it again. Oh, there's a little something.
5: Yeah, you're
3: there.
5: Breaking up on my
3: How's
5: left
3: that doing?
5: Ear.
3: You like that up there?
2: No, it sounds like.
3: Sounds good in there.
5: I sound
3: huh?
5: like I got a head cold. I mean,
2: is
5: I sound
2: he really
5: like
2: coming
5: got,
2: through clearly?
5: I can hear you as though I've got a head cold.
2: Yes, now it's
4: That's
2: happening
4: right.
2: to Phil. I would like what? To say at this point that this radio station that we're on right now is, without a doubt, having been in and out of commercial radio and show business for many years.
4: How many years have you been in and out?
2: Hundreds. Here?
4: Hundreds?
2: This the most singularly inept technical place in the world. It's not lack of money either. They'll try to tell you that it's lack of money. It's not. It's sheer ineptitude and lack of care.
5: Here comes a bushel
2: on the
5: of
2: part
5: money
2: of the
5: in
2: people
5: right
2: that
5: now.
2: Work here.
3: What do they care about that in
2: they don't
3: in Muskegee?
2: Care. They,
3: you see,
2: don't, they don't care. Care. Week after week That's we go right. through this.
4: It's the revolution is what it is.
2: Well,
4: that's what it is, man. I mean,
2: they have to turn themselves around.
4: No, but I want
6: to get with the now 60s.
4: No, but it's the revolution. I mean, like, here's a poster from the revolution, from the International Radio Revolution Party, and it says things like, "Our new society is not about the power of a few men, but the right of all humans, animals, and plants to play out their natural roles in harmony. We will build our communities to reflect the beauty inside us." Here's an Emancipation Proclamation for potatoes, man.
3: Listen to what it says here. It says, "Many of the students seem to think that it's their privilege to be anywhere in the corridors during division periods. This is a misunderstanding. The general rule is that students must not loiter in the main corridor during any period of the day. The more strict observance of this rule will result in better order in corridors and during the division periods."
5: When Grandpa heard that, he took a taxi and they were home in 10 minutes. As soon as Grandpa walked through the door, he knew what the secret was. "Surprise!" yelled many husky voices, and there were Grandpa's policeman friends. "A surprise party," said Grandpa, "for me? Is today my birthday?" "No," said Johnny. "But you see, Mom and I always wanted to give you a surprise party, Grandpa, only we couldn't until now that we've met your friends." You've made an ex-policeman very happy, said Grandpa simply. You've made a future policeman very happy, said Johnny. Then the ex-policeman and the future policeman put on their party hats and had some ice cream and cake.
4: Did you say, excuse me, I have trouble hearing because of my, did you say that you've made a sexed policeman very happy?
7: Yeah, this is Grandpa's Policeman Friends by Bernice Frankel.
4: Oh, yeah?
7: It's a lovely little telltale book.
3: Well, that's obviously Mrs. Pearson, who is the head of the luncheon facilities in the cafeteria, says that everyone says our system is wonderful. That must be the
7: it's
3: reason.
7: It's true.
3: I'm sure
7: it's
3: it
7: true.
3: Is.
7: A
8: have
7: for
8: a,
7: America.
8: I have a heartwarming note here.
4: A heartwarming note? I'm
8: yes,
4: troubled.
8: This was from a national news magazine. About a young boy, you know, they're letting the youngsters come back from the Vietnam.
7: Excuse me, did you say this was a hog warming?
8: For Christmas, yes.
4: Yes, the hog warming.
8: This boy here from Castro Valley in Puerto Rico, he came back for Christmas.
7: Yeah.
8: The GIs here, it says, must pay the fare out of their own pockets, but it's certainly nice of the government to let them come home, you know.
9: Never's fair, Senator.
8: Now, to finance his trip, this boy here, a lance corporal stationed with the 1st Marine Division at Da Nang, had his parents withdraw $350 from his savings account.
7: That's it.
9: Just a second, sir.
8: Took my new car away, he said. I was going to buy one when I got back from Nam, but it was worth it.
7: Thank you.
8: I wanted to see this girl, he said.
4: Give me the shirt.
8: Plus, I wanted to get home.
7: Here you go.
4: There you go. That's fine. Soldier, you're going to be going home in just a couple of days now. Just a couple of days. Well, it's really wonderful. The war is over. It's a new year. Here, take your money back, soldier.
7: Thank you.
4: It's not worth anything anyway. You're not fighting for money. You're fighting to keep this thing going.
7: I bought this money this morning.
4: You did, huh?
7: Sure, it's worth every cent of it. This is consistent with that mind-reading trick you pulled after lunch. Could I have one of those?
3: Sure.
7: Thank you.
3: Take one of those.
7: Candy
3: they're not
7: cigarettes.
3: Being advertised anymore.
7: No, they're just, they're candy.
3: We can't say anything about them on the air now, you realize.
7: No, I know.
4: I saw the last day of television.
3: I remember when we couldn't say anything about marijuana on the air.
7: Yeah.
3: Now you can talk about marijuana on the radio. But you can't talk about...
4: That's right. I saw the day where they advertised those things for the last time on TV, right?
7: You did.
4: Yeah, the cigarette makers, I said it. It's okay, I'll say it.
10: Seems like only yesterday.
4: I'm avant-garde. They said that they were going to swamp TV on January 1st with more cigarette ads than ever because it was their last day. And I was just thinking, isn't it strange that people can pass laws saying that something like cigarettes can't be advertised on TV? It's really weird. I mean, that's a lot of power, what you can see through the box. You can't see a cigarette advertised. Can't.
7: Well, I was talking to the snifter, and he said that I couldn't talk about...
4: You're a good party member.
7: And I don't.
4: And you don't, no.
7: I didn't talk about when he was on the outs either.
4: No.
7: And I wouldn't say a word against... Because, you know, everybody's entitled to...
4: Nowadays. Thanks to...
7: Yeah. Couldn't agree...
3: Thank you for your elucidating on this subject. I won't mention the subject, you mean.
7: Well, there is an enormous demand for more authentic people. What we really need are people who aren't afraid to wear glasses. But like you, people who
11: Where are you?
7: You're afraid I'm going to hit you, aren't you?
11: God, look, don't hit me.
7: Well, I'm not. I'm just going to step on your glasses. There.
11: I had them on.
4: You guys want to know how to make it?
3: How to make it?
4: And you guys want to know how to make it?
12: Sure.
3: Daddy-o.
12: I know already, man,
11: right
12: but it
11: arm.
12: Doesn't help hurt none to hear it again.
4: You want to know how to make
12: Listen,
4: it?
12: Listen, you younger kids, now this is what it happens, man. Tell him, Pete.
4: Okay, Raphael. First of all, you got to be sure you want to. Second of all, first, be neat. Be helpful and kind.
3: Dig it.
4: Never be absent or late.
11: Right arm.
4: Be systematic and orderly.
3: Yep.
4: Take orders and obey rules. Think and speak well of your boss.
3: Yes, sir.
11: Boss!
4: Get along with fellow workers. Do your share. Don't argue and don't complain. Learn your work well. Be humble, don't brag. Be proud, let others judge you.
11: I don't brag. Mind snifter.
4: Be reliable and dependable. Trustworthy and available. Establish a bank account. Stay out of debt. Don't ever borrow. Stay sober and well. Study and learn. Don't be reckless or wasteful. Don't put off what should be done.
7: Oh, I broke it. Can I have another one?
4: And follow these simple suggestions. You will surely be appreciated, you will get ahead, your work will be easier, and you'll be mighty happy. Use your head,
7: Could
4: not feelings.
7: Minute,
3: use your head. Well, that's why everyone says our system is so wonderful.
13: Do you know that if you dream of a water closet, the meaning of it is profit?
4: Uh-huh. If you dream of a water closet, by the way, for
3: any
4: the young
3: particular
4: people.
3: Particular prophet?
12: No, Mohammed, any of those.
3: Any of them.
7: Mohammed, Abraham. Originally a great prophet in this area, ladies and gentlemen. A 15% prophet has been slashed. Yes, slashed in the streets. There he is. Slashed to 7.5% of his original self. Cut off, yes. These cut-off models are available to you at half the price. No heads.
5: Right. Harold Arnold of Dell City, Oklahoma, put 35 cents in a vending machine in City Hall and reached in to get a sandwich. The machine kept revolving, catching Arnold's hand and pulling it further inside. Arnold, the watchman for the city, pulled out his pistol and shot the machine twice, whereupon it released his hand. The city later suspended Arnold pending an investigation.
9: How to make your novena to St. Teresa. The best way to do this is to recite the enclosed prayer before her picture. During the novena, make an effort to assist at Mass one or twice or even more at least and receive Holy Communion.
10: Can I hold something?
7: Hold this, young man.
10: So I wash any of these candles?
7: Wash this, my young boy.
13: Here, and give me some good names. Was it Mary Smith? No. Was it Jeanette McDonald? No. Was it Carla
12: Farnan? Carla Farnan? I'd like to say the best line of movies that I saw in the last week or since we've been on the air, which seems like months due to the new time spectrum we're in. Someone said on a movie, I think, you know, Jail Girls 1956, I've got trouble enough running this prison without worrying about you all the time.
9: That's the 50s.
3: Jailbait of 1954. Yes, I remember seeing that.
9: The 1950s.
3: Fine movie.
4: Yeah,
3: whatever became of all those wonderful jail movies? There hasn't been a jail movie in a long time.
12: Rock Around the Cell Block. Rock Around the Jail.
3: Rock Around. There were a whole lot of them. Everybody was in jail there for a while.
14: I saw a radio show broadcast inside a prison on television the other day. Yeah.
3: Wait a minute.
14: What?
3: Wait a minute. Let's get this media straight here just a moment, Charlie. You saw on television a radio program being broadcast live from... How could you do that?
14: Well, I was at home in bed. I was cutting out a plane out of paper.
3: You were at home.
14: I was making a Boeing 707 out of paper. Mm-hmm. This kid I have from Germany.
3: Sure.
14: You know,
3: Stück
14: und das Karten schnippt ein und stick bin ich glue das Stück gewunkt. You know, it's very good. You just follow the simple instructions. Jawohl!
4: You just shickle the little Gruber right along the line.
14: That's right. Cut out and make little paper bombs. And I was watching at the same time.
3: Steinbuten A goes to Steinbuten A, flap A.
14: Yeah, that's right.
4: And his son goes to Heidelberg.
14: Mm. Yeah, he got out, though. You know.
4: He did.
14: Yeah, he had a very bad scar.
3: You were saying about watching this radio program.
14: Yeah, I was watching this radio program. I was watching a television show, and they had
3: close the window, will you? There's a terror. There's
4: a terrible war going on.
3: The terrorists are out in the streets again.
4: Oh, the Boston terrorists.
14: They had a feature on a radio show broadcast inside a prison called something like Inside News, and it was news of the prison system
3: with
14: broadcast
3: a war
14: by
3: going
14: prisoners.
3: On like it is out in the streets.
14: Well, they didn't talk about that. They just talked about what was going on
4: inside the
14: prison.
4: The only safe place, man.
13: A spoon was stolen today from Sector G and Cell Block B, and at the end of the
3: spoon of
13: the,
3: what?
13: Right. And at the end of the...
8: a spoon of borax.
14: I didn't get that.
8: They live on it, you know. How much does a spoon cost in jail?
4: Graham. No, go ahead.
14: Yes, Parson. They signed off by saying, lock up, something like that.
12: That was good.
14: That's all. That's all there was to it.
3: Was that the whole story?
14: Well, I mean, I was doing several things, and at the time it amused me because it was, you know, I did...
3: If it had had a punchline, it would have been all right.
14: It didn't have a punchline.
3: Did you have
4: you
3: to
4: want
3: be
4: a punchline?
3: No!
4: Oh!
12: Well, hi. Now, the guy came home from Vietnam, and he went home that night. He came home to see a girl, that he really wanted to see. They can have it, he remarked about Vietnam, as he confronted the shimmering ceiling-high Christmas tree in the living room. You see, so he went home that night, but he found out, he found out that his girlfriend didn't know he was coming back, and she went off. She went off of cocaine and out of state, out of her mind to spend relatives somewhere else. So he spent Christmas shooting baskets with his brother.
4: Better than shooting
12: and playing with the family dog.
4: With the Canadians, because they're terrorists.
12: But he brought back some nice presents. He came home with a miscellany of toy cars, cultured pearls, and oriental figurines for the family, and a watch he got across the street from the Da Nang Airport. At a Gook shop.
4: Gook Rhine watch shop.
12: He got that for Joyce, who was the girl that was on
4: those aren't toy cars, by the way.
14: Clock.
3: Yeah.
4: Those are not toy cars, by the way. They're Vietnamese, as you know, have shot. Those are their cars. The little mini Ford, the rapscallion.
14: Have you ever seen the Goo
4: Goo
14: Clock?
4: The Westmoreland. The Goo Goo Clock?
14: The Goo Goo Clock. Yeah. Whenever it strikes the hour, a little guy.
4: Strikes the hour?
14: A little bird in black pajamas comes out and surrenders.
4: He does.
14: Yeah. It's fantastic.
4: Give us this day our daily
3: goop.
4: Close
3: the door. The revolution is in the hall.
15: Hello, friends. Hey. I'm Richard Nixon, owner and general manager of Richard Nixon Chevrolet.
14: Hey, Dick, would you tell
15: here
14: me?
15: Here in the fine city of Maywood Bell.
14: I would buy a used car.
15: You know,
14: from you,
15: we've got literally hundreds of these little fellas down
14: Richard,
15: here.
14: Why did
15: I'll
14: the White
15: crush
14: House
15: a few
14: Christmas
15: of them
14: tree fall down?
15: So you can hear.
14: Why did it fall
15: what
14: down?
15: They sound like. Golly, that little fella there just died a happy death.
14: Do you know
15: under
14: that the
15: my
14: Christmas
15: shoe
14: tree, Dick,
15: well,
14: that you,
15: you know, it's our job.
4: Our president is
14: survived two
4: selling
14: train
4: cars
14: derailments
4: in order to,
14: and then fell over
4: in order to make it. He can't afford it for a salary, you know.
3: It's amazing, isn't it?
4: Because the last time they raised the president's salary was in 1972.
3: Something like
4: and,
3: that.
4: And he was getting 200,000 World Bank dummy credit write-offs then, which was a lot of money. But now, because of the Freeze Act, it isn't worth anything, and he's selling cars just to make it. Very democratic.
3: It's strange that with all the ads off television that we suddenly are seeing now. We've seen Abe tonight on
4: right
3: the tube.
4: That's
3: we've
4: right
3: seen Dick on the tube tonight.
4: Yeah, right. Things are changing, maybe.
3: Honest Abe and
4: that's right. Yeah,
16: yeah.
4: Right.
16: I know.
4: I remember that.
3: What is it there, Dr. Dog?
16: You know.
4: Oh, I know.
16: You know. How many more weeks are we going to keep this up?
3: Oh, Dr. Dog needs his...
16: You know, doctor...
4: He needs some beer. He needs some beer. A little beer will wreck him. Have some beer, Dr. Dog. Here.
3: Trip out.
4: Have some more of this Garf beer. There
16: oh,
4: you go.
16: I can't. I can't.
4: He looks a lot better now. He's getting that color back in his face now.
3: His ears are beginning to get a little pointed again.
4: Yeah, right. Oh, he's beginning to get... He's getting his courage back. There he comes.
3: There he goes.
4: Here he comes. Another one. Listen.
3: Look at that tail wag.
4: Oh, it's wonderful to see a dog.
3: It's wagging the
4: his,
3: dog.
4: It's wagging the dog. He's getting his self-confidence back. He's a new man or a new dog. Same thing.
14: By the way, after the show tonight, I want to catch on TV, on my Japanese television, the submarine monster Angelus, a lizard which becomes a gigantic monster with high voltage of a powerhouse built by American engineers. Breathe laser rays through the mouth, excited by sparking and shows his brutality. Eats electric wave and wax, says here.
3: That's great.
14: W-A-C-S.
3: Those poor wax, though.
14: Yeah.
12: Oh. Those poor wax. Those poor wax.
14: Eaten by this great...
12: Those
14: it's
12: poor
14: great
12: wax.
15: David Osman gets the champion. Boy, that's the monthly Peruvian Oak Cluster Award you
12: right
15: get for that one, man.
12: Thank you.
15: I have something right here in a.
4: I'll do an ad while you're looking for it. All right.
15: In a National
9: Send
15: Geographic.
9: Us your intentions. They will be placed in the chapel of Saint Teresa. Check one only. Pope's intentions: health, success in work, success in studies, for a conversion, cure of alcoholism, Thanksgiving, for a good death.
15: Well, now that's interesting, because right here, just as David said that about the wax, really, I have an article here about women in uniform. Army nurses in old-style blues get a snappy North African shine. This is the National Geographic, of course.
14: I have here from the Saturday Evening Post of May 9th, 1942, some war slang about the Wrens, which is what they called them in. Isn't that funny? Women's Royal Naval Service. When a wren says, I mustn't be adrift too late, or else the jaunty will put me in the rattle and the bloke will give me the bottle, she means I'm... I can't read that.
3: No.
14: I can't read anything.
15: Between battles in Tunisia, exhausted army nurses grab what rest they can.
12: Grab
15: what
12: rest
15: they can. The rest
12: of
15: the local natives.
12: Right. Here's one
3: for you.
17: Only one short year ago, Lockheed introduced the world's fastest transport, named it the Lodestar. 1940 approved it, but no one can predict 1941.
4: Here's a picture from a magazine called China Publications, 1970, books and periodicals in English imported from Socialist China.
3: Can't see the whole thing.
4: It says
15: they've only recognized half of it now.
4: As a picture of a chick with a baby at her breast and an automatic rifle in her arm. So there's... the modern...
18: Kitai!
15: That's come near me again and I'll shoot you.
4: Right, that's right.
15: Is the motto underneath it.
4: Right, if you don't learn to make love like General Westmoreland, it's all over.
3: Mm-hmm. Well, you know, there's probably no single subject attracting more interest today than our national defense program.
4: Right on.
3: Everyone wants to know the progress of American industry in producing huge stores of guns, ships, tanks, and munitions. Right now, of course, several of our plants are working at top speed, producing gun equipment and other machines which you would never find in the catalog of the products that they regularly manufacture.
19: Hello, friends. I'm General Dwight David Eisenhower, owner and general manager of General Dwight David Eisenhower Chevrolet here in the fine city of Maywood Bell.
4: Well, it's that.
19: You know, here's some of the cute little fellas that the people down at the National Worm Institute have for you. You just step on these little buggers
7: here. It's not a parachute. We call it a brolly.
4: Get the radio on, too.
7: This
4: get the radio.
7: Gunner's turret is called the Dustbin, and the Coastal Command plane over there, that's for sale for $1,690.
4: Should get this radio
7: that's
4: and swap
7: a Kipper kite. The bomb-dropping mechanism there is a Mickey Mouse, and the automatic pilot is George.
4: Jeez.
7: When you're waiting in the air for some Junkerschmitt to appear, you snake about or play pussy in the clouds. Then you scream downhill and send the German into the drink with a quickie. That's the way we talk around here. You got to learn the lingo if you want to buy the good equipment.
4: You got to do what with a gringo? I'm sorry, I'm having trouble hearing because of my radio. It's an old one. It's World War II.
7: You got to spare your contempt for the penguins.
4: Yeah.
7: And try to go with a girl with good lines or a pukka type, not a poor type or a pleep. You got to take the outside view of Berlin when the air over the Nazi capital is full of flak and crickets. And when a weekend with no operations comes on, you got a serenade party has been laid on, the view is definitely wizard. That's some of the lingo you got to learn. You got to slang around here in order to really carry it on with the guys.
20: Hi, this is Willie Mays. As you know, it's very tough in the world today. But don't start off with two strikes against you. That's what you can get if you get busted for possession of pot. The marijuana law is very heavy, but what I would like for you to do is to go out and write for these three free booklets to the National Institute of Mental Health. Box 1080, Washington, D.C., 20013, Rebel Hill, Capital of the United Snakes of America. She's got-

0: Maybe your baby don't care, but if you've got a ticket to ride on the Pan American Airways system, you can enjoy a glamorous 2 or 3 week vacation to gay continental Rio, to off the beaten track spectacular New Zealand. 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
2: Can I have some more of that Beethoven 7th, please?
1: Here, right here. You want one of these?
2: Seagram's 5th.
1: That's a great drink. The classical bar.
2: That's wonderful.
0: That was the classical
3: bar. I'll have another Mahler fizz.
1: You will, huh? All right. Here, this is your 6th, Mr. Mahler, and I'm afraid you've written
3: it's a flatted 9th.
1: Oh, it is here.
2: My name's Haydn. Could I have a 50th, please?
1: You've been hiding. I haven't seen you now for the last 2 hours.
0: Well, that's dear friends, Bach to Bach again this evening around the old fireside table here at halfway through.
2: Speaking of music,
0: this,
2: Jimmy.
0: Silly radio program. Yes, Tom.
2: I wonder how many of you out there knew.
3: 14.
0: I make it 15 by my count.
4: 16. I'm here.
0: 16. Dr. Dog is here. Go ahead.
2: 16 people in that case know the Star Spangled Banner's second and third verse.
4: Yeah, I know it.
1: Oh.
2: Well, what is it?
1: Say, can you see? Okay.
2: That's the first one.
1: The rocket's flaming and the flag was coming on.
2: First of all.
1: Give me just the first word. I know,
4: okay,
1: I'll know.
4: I got the first one.
2: On the shore, dimly seen.
1: On the shore, dimly seen. Humus piles of love and reckoning.
2: No, that's not right. On the shore, dimly seen. Through the mists of the deep, where the foe's haughty host in dread silence reposes. What is that which the breeze or the towering steep as it fitfully
1: cough bombs,
2: blows,
1: General. What do you think of them? Aren't they wonderful?
2: Discloses.
1: We're going to drop them on Australia.
2: Now it catches the gleam of the morning's first beam. In full glory reflected now shines on the stream. Tis the
5: Music of the Grand Army of Ecology. 1970 to 1709.
2: Oh, thus be it ever, when free men shall stand between their loved home and the war's desolation. Blessed with victory and peace, may the heaven-rescued land praise the power that hath made and preserved us a nation. Then conquer we must, when our cause it is just, and this be our motto, in God is our trust. And the Star-Spangled Banner in triumph shall we. For the land of the free and the home of the brave.
6: Well, that's it, Charlie. There's the national anthem. The president's throwing out the first ball on the field now.
3: Hello, dear friends. I'm Franklin Delano Roosevelt, owner and general operator of Franklin Delano Roosevelt Chevrolet. You know, we expected the war to go on a little longer than it had, but our brave act over Tokyo and Nagasaki has helped us and the National Worm Association to get together hundreds of these little fellas here. And they've got to find homes, you know. You just step on them here, the way I'm doing here.
7: I've been living on a diet of worms for years now, Doctor, ever since the war made us vegetables go underground. I was just a string bean then, just a little guy. Not a baked potato like my friend over here, Spud.
2: I used to be one of 18 varieties of potatoes. Baked potato and melted cheese.
7: I remember it.
2: Baked potato, melted cheese, and tomatoes.
7: Used to go string beans with that and stewed tomatoes. Yep. Remember the great days?
8: baked potato and spinach. 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
9: Yep.
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8: 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Baked potato, we've got baked potatoes for you. Baked potatoes for everybody. I'm Ralph Potato, and it's a potato melody here with potatoes in stacks, potatoes in bushes, and potatoes in bombs.
4: Hey,
8: so buy a potato from Potato Mouth. I'm the bug, potato bug. I look like a bug. I sound like a bug. I am a bug. I'm baked potato, Ralph Potato, at the potato bushels.
0: We'll be back to the game after this message.
10: The raccoon wears the mask, but man is the bandit.
11: Basic H biodegradable hemorrhoid preparation.
0: Would not any intelligent person today feel a thrill?
4: Okay, yeah,
0: okay.
4: I'll go for it.
0: There's one.
4: Get
0: him
4: up
0: right there.
4: Yes,
0: get him up there.
4: Sir.
0: Come on.
4: Okay.
0: Come on.
4: I'll get on the hotline.
0: Would not any intelligent person today feel a thrill if he were to see and hear Alexander the Great?
4: Alexander.
0: On How I Conquered the World. No, that's Alexander the Great. He's being played by Alexander Scourby.
4: Alexander Graham.
0: Or, on the other hand, Julius Caesar on Roman politics. Or Abraham Lincoln delivering his famous Gettysburg Address. Although it seems incredible, it has been proven convincingly that the audible voices and visible deeds of these men might, through the talking motion picture, be perpetuated beyond their span of earthly life.
9: I saw George Washington on Betsy Ross.
0: A glimpse of what education might become through the medium of the talking machine was visualized when an audience of 300 at the Carnegie Institution of Technology in Pittsburgh recently saw four eminent scientists appear before them on the talking screen and conduct investigations and demonstrations. It was said that the lectures were as graphic as the original addresses, and that the audience could not have seen or heard more were the lecturers physically present. With voice and picture united to reproduce important occasions and prominent personages of an age that has gone before, especially renowned scientists and lecturers, a revolutionary innovation, teaching through talkies, will be achieved.
12: Monster! Remagon! Remagon! 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
7: Oh, geez, you know, last night...
16: on a commercial. We have a lot more sponsors than we used to have. You
7: a lot
16: know?
7: More sponsors?
16: Sponsors, yeah.
7: Sponsors, spontaneous people who come in and throw money at us.
16: People just come in and throw these ads on the table and say, read this, kids. Hey, you guys, you're funny, read this.
7: Have any of you guys ever been out really, really late at night in Los Angeles? Like
16: 4:30? Is there Los Angeles late at night?
7: Yeah, you've never been up at 4:30, 5 o'clock in the morning, huh?
16: Not out of my little hobbit house, no.
7: No, well, you see, I'm driving all the time, of course.
16: Yeah, I know.
7: And I was out last night.
4: You're driving me crazy!
7: Right, that's right near La Puente, isn't it?
16: That's the intelligent guy.
7: That's the guy.
4: Going back to see. I'm a smart guy.
7: I was out last night around 5 in the morning, and believe it or not, all those big things, like the big carpeteria man, you know, the guy that's about 40 feet high, right? Well, he comes to life around 4:45 in the morning.
16: The big ready whip cam?
4: Does he go over and meet with the big lumberjack?
7: The big lumberjack and the carpeteria man get together with the lady car wash giantess down on Pico.
16: With the one arm that moves back and forth,
7: and they go over to the jumbo burger stand on Olympic and have themselves 400 or 500 hamburgers, six or seven big barrels of malt, you know,
16: Stacko chickens
7: and stacko duck, and then they walk back kind of solemnly, I must say.
0: I've got a window that looks over most of L.A., and I've seen him late at night, got to wait up really late it's after the light on the California Federal Building goes out.
7: Yep.
0: Right.
7: Yep.
0: After that goes out, then these giant figures down Sunset Boulevard. You can see them walking slowly.
7: Very slowly.
0: If the mist isn't too heavy.
17: They call that cruising. They call that.
7: Oh, yeah. Those big guys. Do you have a name for them? I just call them big guys because I want to be polite.
9: the big guys, the lumberjack and the carpenteria guys.
17: Yeah, we call them the big guys.
9: The big guys, right? Yeah. And you stay out of their way.
18: We call them the plastic giants where I come from, man.
9: You do, huh?
18: Sure, the plastic giants. That's what we call them.
17: This place here, this whole place, is called Land of the Plastic Giants.
9: No, really?
18: Sure. No, man, that's the translation. Los Rostros Plásticos. That's how you hunt.
17: That means big chicken chained to front of barbecue store.
9: That's far out.
17: You ever seen that in Tahunga, man? That biggest chicken you ever saw.
9: Oh, well,
18: I saved all my money, man, to buy that giant Ready Whip can, man. I want that. That is years of Ready Whip for me, man. My whole family could live on that for years.
9: You could really be ready then, couldn't
18: you? We could build a house out of that stuff. I've seen them building a house out of foam stuff.
9: Yeah, right. You
18: sure,
9: could.
18: A big can like that, you could build a house. You could house 1,000 communities, man.
9: Hungry
18: people.
9: Hungry
19: they
9: people.
19: They just eat, man, and the rooms would get bigger all the time.
18: Sure.
9: That's true.
17: It's perfect. That's true. You That's solved perfect. The problems.
9: I'm surprised.
17: You got some more downers?
9: It's interesting meeting real people, you know, Professor. I mean, we've been here on the radio station here, you know, doing our show, and then real people come in. It's wonderful to have them here.
6: Yes, it is.
9: And I noticed how you took it so easily. You didn't get uptight
6: Doesn't
9: like you did in Turkey.
6: Doesn't bother me at all after all of these
19: Where's that
6: years.
19: Turkey?
9: Yeah, right.
18: There's a lot of real people outside, too, but they're in cars, man. It's hard to talk to them.
9: They're cruising.
18: You say, hey, how are you?
9: You can't talk
17: you
9: to
17: got
9: people
17: to get
9: like
17: out
9: that.
17: On the streets, like man, to talk to the people. You got to get out there and dodge the cars.
18: Yeah, man.
9: That's what I did. I did last night. I went out there to meet the people, and all I met were these huge, giant figures walking down the street. Wonderful, interesting-looking guys, though. A lot of the car wash people meet, you know, at the Jerry Burger stand. Over, I was in North Hollywood, see, and there's a different set of people there, you know.
20: You
18: no,
20: need a different
18: no
20: class
18: Hollywood.
20: Of giants
9: you
20: in North
9: sure
20: Hollywood.
9: You sure do, man. You sure do.
20: They got the big donuts over there
9: they
20: in North
9: do,
20: Hollywood.
9: Yeah,
18: and the
9: big,
18: giant
20: they
18: burritos.
20: They roll down the street, you know,
9: That's
20: those
9: right.
20: big donuts.
18: Those giant burritos. Man, I have nightmares about those giant burritos.
9: You do, huh?
18: Yeah, I
20: They give you nightmares, that's the problem.
18: I dream that I live in a giant burrito.
20: No.
9: You did, huh?
18: Yeah.
17: Man, that's a terrible dream.
9: Dude, to be living inside a place with hot meat and sauce all around you, man.
18: The cheese is okay, though. Man.
9: Cheese is all right.
20: That's like living on Heartburn Heights, man.
9: That's really
17: sure, man. Yeah, man, that's right.
20: Man.
17: That's right.
20: That's
17: yeah.
20: like above where I live is Spinach
17: right.
20: Harlem, you know.
9: Spinach
17: That's
9: Harlem?
17: Near
9: Spinach
17: Fork.
9: Harlem. Oh, yeah, man. Yeah.
17: It's fork and knife.
9: It's a spoon.
20: And yeah, fork makes a East big knife. U in the middle of the street. There you go back down the other
17: sure,
20: way.
17: Sure, right, man.
9: That's right. I got plated on Fork Street.
18: I got knifed on
9: that
18: Fork
9: plate.
18: Street.
9: You did.
17: You did, man.
9: Far
20: I got
9: out,
20: a
9: man.
20: Spoon
9: feels
20: on
9: the
20: Fork
9: same
20: Street.
9: Way. You got a spoon there, man?
17: Well, man, this must be a good place to score.
9: Yeah, my producer lives there, man. Graham Koch.
17: Really?
9: Yeah, man, you've heard him, man. Sure.
18: Heavy dude, man.
9: Very, very
18: he's
9: heavy
18: dude. He's a
9: white
18: dude.
20: Man.
18: He keeps
20: scoring all the people that go by all the time.
9: Yeah,
20: that's
9: he lost some weight off
20: there.
9: His dude, though, you know, man. Yeah. Don't weigh as much as anymore now.
18: Crazy looking white man. He's got black coals for eyes.
9: Right, man, he's turning into a lightweight. A real lightweight. But I dig him, you know. You know why I put him down as a manager, you know? Because I thought maybe he might smoke marijuana. So I went and I asked the National Institute of Health.
18: Yeah?
9: I said, what about smoking pot, man? I went up and saw the president.
18: The National Institute of Health?
9: What?
18: Of HEP?
9: Head.
18: Head. Of
9: head. Head. Head.
18: The National Institute of Head.
9: People all, yeah, head, right? Get head up about head, right? And they say that marijuana is very dangerous because you can, it's against the law.
17: Hello, friends. I'm Fidel Castro, owner general manager of Fidel Castro Chevrolet here in the fine city of Mexico City, Downey. Well, we got literally hundreds of these little fellas here, and we got to get rid of them because they're just popping underneath.

0: it goes.
1: There we go.
0: There we go.
1: Through. It took a little bit to get it on the...
0: Yeah, well, you know, time is
2: delay.
1: Sorry to interrupt.
2: That's the delay. It's a tape delay.
3: You have dialed Dial Hajo.
4: It's them!
3: And this one kills me. A Chinaman is calling up a friend of his. He says on the telephone, I am Fu King. So the voice on the telephone says, so am I. Call back in 15 minutes. You have dialed Dial Hajo.
1: We did it again.
0: They did it again.
2: That's wonderful to know that service is on.
1: Still on. Though.
0: That's the first joke still you on. Learned in high school there by
2: What's
0: the bushes
2: the
0: in the jungle gym.
2: 1234 is it? What is it? 876? What is the number again? Wait,
1: hold
2: I can't
1: up that
2: see
1: box
2: it.
1: There. Right.
2: Oh, can you
5: 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Dear friends, 881-2345. 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You've seen what speed drugs can do. They're dangerous, much too dangerous to fool around with. 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Get them up.
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1: She's still Sock it to us, Lisa.
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2: And send it through the mail.
8: That's just the most pathetic thing.
9: And
8: you've
9: send
8: ever
9: it to
8: heard.
9: Us with your mother's top, and we'll send you in return.
0: Talk
9: volume LXXVIII, number 6 of the National Geographic magazine.
0: Slightly chewed by a
9: slightly
0: dog.
9: Slightly chewed by... Talk no, this is by one of those little worms that
8: it's
9: the Prez was
8: rot.
9: Trying to get rid of.
0: Yeah. Yeah. The Prez is trying to sell worms. He's trying to sell chinchillas last year to get by. His daughter is buying all that Matagogo Russian clothing. Talk about pathetic. I got a letter here I found here on the floor of the plant we were working in. Well, you remember Phil and I working last year to make ends
2: meet. The
0: mind-reading
2: act, sure.
0: Yeah, the mind-reading act at the sausage factory. It was at Bechtel, right, man? I found this on the floor.
1: Trying to make ends meet at the sausage factory?
0: That's right, yeah.
1: Come on.
0: Let's see, this is November...
1: That was the second one you learned in high school.
0: November 1st. Oh, it's just, I don't know.
9: Hello?
0: I don't...
9: You have dial a radio program. Go ahead, Peter.
0: Well, it says November 1st, 1970. Ed... this is what this. I just found this on the floor. It said,
10: "Get on with it."
0: It says, "Ed, what are all these junkies doing in the plant? You know, I never noticed it before, but no one seems to be enjoying themselves. I noticed it today. Are we getting the kind of men we want, or is the business changing? And I just didn't notice it. I recognize all the machines on the line except the ones doing the defense contract work. They look like mole preeners, but they're not rotary, and they're bigger than anything in that class." The union guys are just as tough as ever, but like sons when we got talking about looking at the work go by. They've got some people working now that are working in a way I thought was funny when I first saw it. It still seems funny. No matter how modern we get, Ed, we'd have to blow up the place to get rid of the tradition. Well, you could start making spaceships and it would still rain in the big room come rain or shine. That's what it says. It isn't signed. It's just one page. It probably went on and on and on.
10: I wrote it.
0: You did, huh?
10: Yeah.
0: You wrote this? Is this yours here? You better take it.
10: Okay.
1: He's got his paw print at the bottom there.
0: You don't mind if I read...
10: Can I take it with a little water?
0: Yeah, well...
10: Oh, that's funny! You have dialed audience!
0: Well, we've come full circle, friends. We've certainly come full circle.
2: I got a wonderful game for Christmas.
0: You
2: called,
0: do?
2: Yeah, called Dignity. And the object of the game is you have to reach a square called Dignity. And to get there, if you're
9: I know
2: you're
9: a
2: playing.
9: Square, but he's not called Dignity.
0: No, he's called
9: that.
0: Late to Dinner, and he's hounded by his wife.
9: Go ahead.
2: Well, in the game, you're given five cards.
0: Five cars?
2: Cars, and $100. to begin with, and you have to avoid Shantytown, housing projects, Skid Row,
4: and Las Vegas.
2: Right.
4: Yeah, right.
2: You can take a shortcut through Uncle Tom's Limbo, but then you can't play Freedom Move cards, which are generally helpful. And you can take another shortcut through the university, but that costs you $2,000.
0: It does.
2: Yeah, that's two of your cars at least, right?
0: Right, right.
2: And
0: parking.
2: You can also, though, move to the place of hope to think. And that's where I spent the entire game. I just sat there in that place of hope, and I thought.
0: Hope. Good. Hope is eternal, like debt.
2: Yeah, that's right.
0: Yeah.
2: Yeah, that's what happened to me in the game.
0: I went to the bank a couple of weeks ago. And to apply.
4: Oh, le banque, le banque.
0: Oh, yeah, banco la banque.
11: Voyage à la banque, avec l'éléphant barbare.
0: To take out a thing called Balance Plus, which is like an overdraft system where you don't get charged $3 for writing
2: overdose
0: it.
2: System.
1: Could you close
0: OD.
1: The window? There's an overdraft in here.
2: Yeah,
0: there is. Just a second.
1: There's also. Watch out.
0: There, the TV's on again.
1: Okay.
0: And the guy said, I'll be glad to give it to you, Mr. Berfman, but you know what we call this here at the UCD? I said, no. He said, permadebt.
2: Permadebt.
0: He said, yeah, that's the name we have for it. That's what we call it here behind the box where I sit. He said, it's called Balance Plus where you sit where I sit. We call it permadebt. I said, give it to me, man. I said, give it to me right here in the economic vein.
2: Right. And they stamped you. I noticed that little stamp there. It says
0: right.
2: Permadebt on
1: it
2: your
1: says
2: forehead.
1: Refer to, and then there's a long line.
2: That's up on top there.
0: Yeah, mm-hmm. Right. Mm-hmm. He's wrong, man. I'm not in debt. I don't owe them anything. Except 3 seconds a week. Nothing.
2: Is that what
0: it's
2: you have
0: nothing,
2: to do?
0: Man. It's nothing. It's not hard to get through. I have to go down to the Reserve Center to give that 3 seconds a week, and I have to take the freeway because there's no other way to get there.
2: Yeah.
0: But aside from that, nothing. Nothing. I can just drive home. It's like I don't think about it except like
2: does
0: the week before and the week
2: down
0: after.
2: Does it take you long to get down
0: there
2: on the freeway?
0: I mean, no. About 40 minutes.
4: It's
2: okay,
4: better
2: so 40
4: than living
2: in
4: the ghetto, man.
2: Yeah.
0: In the gutter?
4: In the gutter, man, where I grew up.
0: You did?
4: In the gutter, yeah.
0: Was it bad?
4: Well, no, it wasn't bad. It was kind of a river, little river, you know, with some trees around in Maine.
0: Trees?
4: And we used to live down in there.
0: It's called the gutter?
4: Yeah, and there was trees down in there and big pepper trees, you know, all around here in Los Angeles, man. There used to be all these pepper trees, man, that were everywhere.
1: The orange trees.
0: But a lot of knife fighting and...
4: Orange, no, I never saw no knives, man, because the fruit, the avocados, man, you don't really need a fruit, a knife, you know, to
0: fruit
4: peel
0: knife,
4: them.
0: You can
4: you do it with your hands, man.
0: It's true.
4: And the oranges you can peel with your thumbs, you know, after a little practice.
0: Thumb fighting, though.
4: It was
0: thumb
4: terrible living
0: man.
4: In the gutter.
0: That's the gutter, man.
4: I had to get out of there. I had to get to the big concrete streets, man, where the mod at Go-Go Now World was happening. The storefront Mexicans. That's me. Now I'm hip. I'm mod. I'm a go-go.
0: Noel Gaucho is Donny Rivero in...
4: And I'm happy, too.
0: Yeah, right.
4: It's better than living in that gutter, man.
0: Oh, that gutter sounds terrible, man.
4: Oranges
0: and avocados.
12: An urgent appeal to restrict the use of the telephone. The large number of operators now absent because of illness makes it necessary for us to appeal to our patrons to restrict their use of the telephone. The thanks of the community are due those patrons who have already restricted their use of the telephone, thus helping the service of war industries, hospitals, and stricken homes in the city.
0: Did you see what's on television tonight? Let's see. I bought a TV, by the way.
1: You did?
0: I bought a little box, yeah. I'm the guy that said, no, TV, but I bought a little black and white box. Makes the world look avant-garde.
1: Mm-hmm.
0: Tonight, I'm going to go home and watch Neighborhood Junkie and The Yo-Yo.
1: Good.
0: And I'm going to watch The Fat Doctor.
1: Fat Doctor?
0: Yeah.
4: Is that a spinoff from The Young Quacks?
0: Yes, it is. Yes, it is. Fat Doctors. In fact, it says, yeah, it says...
1: Huey, Dewey, and Louie,
0: yeah.
1: Right?
0: Huey, Dewey, and Louie with Benjamin Crawford as Dr. Blauman. Men known as Fat Doctors do a multimillion dollar business selling diet pills back to the Japanese. Amphetamines, barbiturates, hormones, diuretics, thyroids, digitalis, powerful drugs taken in excess or in dangerous combinations can have some severe

0: Today, not one of those statements is true.
1: It'll put you in the gutter, man.
0: Yeah, man. Because to date, not one is based on scientific fact. Millions of dollars must be spent in order to find out just what the real facts are on marijuana.
2: Millions of dollars must be spent.
3: Well, maybe we could. I need a new car.
0: Yeah, you sure do.
2: Need some filing cabinets.
0: Yeah, you do. I'd like to have a secretary with a ball machine.
3: I'd like to have a secretary that you can ball.
0: Oh, yeah.
3: One of those ones with the short skirts, you know, like they have in the movie studios.
0: Go bowling with your secretary, did you say, Dr.
3: Yeah,
0: Doc?
3: Yeah, that's what I meant.
0: That's pretty hip. That's See the hair on the back of his neck get old.
3: Yeah,
0: all
3: and
0: stiff.
3: We could have some more. We could hire some more of those Prussians for narcotics agents.
0: Oh, they're wonderful as narcotics. They never ask any questions, right? They're loyal, right? There's one on the TV right now.
4: Last day of the season, grand closing carnival at Neptune Beach tomorrow, Sunday. Sunshine cures the flu. Bring your mask and enjoy yourself.
0: Yes, man. Yes. You will see all through that newspaper stories of people who were convicted for not wearing their mask. That was the big influenza epidemic in 1918?
5: Saturday, November 9th, 1918.
0: I was right. Yeah, it's we don't remember it, but I remember reading about it in an American history book when I was at college, that there was an influenza epidemic in 1918 that literally killed, you know, enough people to make it sound like the Black Death, I mean, to at least to the media people of that time. I mean, like hundreds of people died a day. It was like the plague. Yeah. And people used to have to go around in masks, and if you didn't have your mask, you get arrested.
6: That's right.
0: That's right. That's right. There's stories of it.
3: You still can, you know.
0: You can.
3: Sure, you don't go around without your mask on, you know.
0: What?
3: You can't go around without your mask on, you know.
0: I'm new here.
3: You've got your mask on.
0: I do.
3: You're all right.
7: Well, you're nude here. You're wearing your mask, but nothing else.
3: You're okay. You've got on your Caucasian mask.
0: That's right. I've got one
3: on my... Well, then you got to wear them all the time. You see, some people walking around nowadays without them on.
0: I can't see anything because of my mask, of course.
3: Yeah.
0: I'm being led around by signal.
3: In the old days, everybody had a Caucasian mask.
2: That's true. That's
3: I thought it looked jolly good, too.
2: You had to go a long way from the sunset to see anything but a Caucasian mask on a man.
8: Nowadays, the sun comes up on Negro masks and hippie masks.
3: Oriental masks, too. Those
8: it's terrible, terrible.
3: God, it's awful.
8: God, it makes my blood run. It's just terrible.
3: It makes your... Is that what makes it run?
8: That's what makes it run. That...
3: Amazing.
9: Amazing scientific discovery. Your blood will run, too, with a simple application of ethnic masks.
0: That's right.
10: Vancouver, Massachusetts, November 9th. Gauze masks to protect against Spanish influenza.
11: Olé!
10: Are the order here today, following a proclamation by Mayor Percival, warning people that the masks must be worn pursuant to the rule of the State Health Department. The order will be enforced by law.
0: Well, my little girl wasn't wearing her mask, and so I was worried about the health of my children. And then I looked at the sickly expression on their face, and it looked the same way Fanny did 9 years ago. So I thought, it must be worms. And I went to work at once with a bottle of Dr. C. McLean's Vermifuge between four of my children, their ages being as follows. Alice, 8 years. Charlie, 4 years. Emma, 6 years. John, 9 years. Now comes the result. Alice and Emma came out all right, but Charlie passed 45 and Johnny about 60 worms. The result was so terrifying that I spent 2 days in showing the wonderful effect of your vermifuge around, Utica, and now have the worms on exhibition in my store. Yours truly, John Piper. That's the news, and that's the
12: night
0: news.
12: Night court plan as 500 arrested in flu mask raid.
4: Patrol wagons were kept busy rushing from place to place, carrying the offenders to the city prison. For hours, the lobby and the receiving rooms of the city prison were jammed with prisoners.
13: A number who were unable to give the necessary $10 bail were lodged in cells pending the calling of their cases.
0: The leader must wear a mask and serves for life and appoints his successor. He must always get members' advice, especially when spending over $50 for any item except a mask, and must appoint mask assistants for merit only, but must not borrow or lend a mask during the tenure of his leadership.
4: A. Palladini, the aged fish king, was among those arrested in today's raid. His mask was pulled down to his chin when he was placed under arrest, according to the police who say they warned him yesterday.
14: Excuse me, Mr. President. Excuse me, Mr. President?
3: Yeah?
14: Is that raccoon wearing a mask?
3: Yeah. Oh, wait a minute. We better put the mask on the raccoon.
12: The raccoon wears the mask, but man is the bandit.